0: A big priority of my government has been since 2022 has been housing.
1: One Nation MP Barnaby Joyce has ruled out joining forces with the Liberal and National parties. Joyce says One Nation is not interested in being part of a coalition as it looks to capitalise on their big win in the Farrer by-election. It's now eyeing off Labor strongholds in Sydney's western suburbs. The Australian passengers on board the cruise ship at the centre of a hantavirus outbreak will have to wait until tomorrow to be evacuated. A flight to bring them home to Australia will arrive in the Canary Islands tomorrow morning our time. Two ISIS brides charged with slavery offences after returning to Australia from Syria will appear in a Melbourne court today. The pair is expected to apply for bail. And Australia Post is defending hiking up delivery fees with its fuel surcharge to rise by as much as 30%. Aus Post says it's operating in very challenging conditions and the adjustment from June 1 is necessary.
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1: Hawthorn's expected to be without defender Tom Barras for at least the next few weeks. The 30-year-old injured a hamstring in Thursday night's loss to Frio. Melbourne Storm fullback Sua Faolongo will undergo scans today after copping a brutal head knock on the weekend. He was forced from the field in yesterday's 44-16 win over the Tigers. And Alexi Popperin will need to pull off the biggest upset of his career when he returns to the court at the Italian Open tonight. He takes on world number one, Jannik Sinner. That's the latest news and sport.
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3: A partly cloudy day today, a slight chance of a shower. Gladstone, a top of 29. Rockhampton, 29. Banana Shire, 29. Yeppoon, 25. 1770. Agnes Water, 23. With a strong wind warning until Thursday.
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0: On your Feel Good Workday, this is Paul Campy, and a lot of people talking about the hantavirus, quite concerning. Joining us is Professor Paul Griffin to tell us all about it. How are you?
1: Yeah, good, thanks. Thanks for having me.
0: Now, you were just on Sunrise talking about this. Can you explain to everyone, maybe alleviate some fears in regards to the hantavirus? Because a lot of people were talking about it and a little bit concerned. What's the latest?
1: Yeah, absolutely. And I can see why there's so much attention on it, because it's truly an extraordinary event we're seeing at the moment. But this is so different to the other recent pandemic issues we've had. This is not a new virus. It's been around even longer than me, discovered in the 70s. Actually really hard to transmit, and human-to-human transmission was actually questioned until we saw evidence of it on this occasion. And the fact that it's more severe actually works against it being able to readily spread. One of the challenges with COVID and the flu is you can have those things, still go to work, still do normal things and spread the virus around. With this, if you get it, you're really crooked. So you're not going to be out and about and spreading it. And so for those reasons and a few others, I wouldn't be surprised if we actually don't see another case arising out of this current cluster.
0: Good news. This is your Feel Good Workday.
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0: Paul Campion on your Feel Good Workday. Can't wait for Kylie Minogue's new documentary. 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
3: 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The Middle East conflict serves as a wake-up call for Australia. The latest data has confirmed Australia has 34 days of diesel, 32 days of jet fuel and 36 days of petrol supply on hand, which includes stocks offshore. That means Australia could come to a standstill in a month if a conflict occurred in the region. I'm Colin Boyce. Australia must increase its domestic and industrial fuel supplies and its refining capability now. Authorised by Colin Boyce, MP, Gladstone.
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15: Hi, I'm Matt McDonald. The Coalition is sharpening the knives ahead of the federal budget as the government prepares to break key election promises. Changes to negative gearing and capital gains tax are expected to be outlined tomorrow night. Shadow Treasurer Tim Wilson says it'll be a betrayal of trust.
16: The Prime Minister was red hot with rage before the last election, saying 50 times over, in his own words, that he wasn't going to touch negative gearing, capital gains tax, but he seems set to breach all of those promises tomorrow night.
15: The federal government is working with state authorities ahead of the return of Australian passengers from the hantavirus cruise ship. 4 citizens, along with a permanent resident and a New Zealander, are expected to be evacuated from the ship tomorrow morning our time before initially being flown to Perth. The PM says the coalition only has itself to blame for the rise of One Nation. The party stormed to victory in the Farrah by-election, securing almost 40% of the primary vote. Anthony Albanese has told the ABC the coalition has helped legitimise One Nation.
17: In adopting
11: many of their policies, but a lighter version of them, and then following that up by giving them preferences, they were saying effectively that it was okay to vote for One Nation.
15: And the UK and France will host talks between defence ministers tomorrow on plans to restore trade in the Strait of Hormuz. It comes as the US rejects Iran's response to the latest ceasefire proposal.
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15: The Lions have a fight on their hands to keep Zach Bailey, with the Crows reportedly offering a 7-year deal worth a massive $10 million. Brisbane's now tossing up whether to match it or force a trade. Panther superstar Nathan Cleary's extended his Dally M League to 7 points, the Penrith halfback polling another 5 votes in last night's win over the Raiders. And Aussie Lucas Herbert has claimed his first ever victory on the LIV Tour, taking out the tournament in Virginia and pocketing $5.5 million. That's the latest news and sport.
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12: A partly cloudy day today, a slight chance of a shower. Gladstone, a top of 29, Rockhampton, 29, Banana Shire, 29, Yeppoon, 25, 1770, Agnes Water, 23, with a strong wind warning until Thursday.
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14: 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She's a killer
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0: Campion on your Feel Good Work Day, from underneath your feet to the top of your head. Now, Kim Kardashian's hairdresser, Chris Appleton, charges what for a haircut?
1: Is it true that you charge $100,000 for a haircut?
2: Oh, God, I should never have said it. I got dragged for that. I was awkward answering the question because they were like, and they kept pushing. I was like, and I said it. Do you want to know the honest truth?
1: Yeah, it's success, Chris. Come on.
3: It was more.
2: It was.
1: Yes! Let's go!
2: And I said that. It was 200,000, but I said 100 because I was afraid of what everyone would say. I don't know. I said it and then I was like scared. Look, there's so much that goes into it. Like, there's plenty of times I do work for free. There's plenty of times I don't get paid that amount of money. 100%. And a lot of my world is this and that and this and that. You know, so it's kind of like where something's great, then that has to last for a period of time.
1: 100%.
2: The other thing as well, just to sort of set the record straight, let me say, because it made me feel better, is that was like a bigger thing and it was a lot of traveling and it was a whole commitment. So when you break it down, it's not as much.
1: Yeah,
2: also,
1: yeah.
2: 50% tax in America. Oh, so yeah. That's half. And then your agent takes 20%.
1: There we go.
2: And then your business manager takes 5%. So,
1: The answer
2: is yes and no.
0: It's still a $50,000 haircut. I'll stick to my free buzz cut that I do myself. This is your Feel Good Work Day.
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1: Before you get started on your day, you know, going to work, taking the kids to school, dropping into the Bendigo Bank, we retrace our steps with On This Day. 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

0: regard them as the greatest band of all time. Huey Lewis and the News. 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
3: 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They can't do anything about it, and people are just taking on themselves to fill trolleys full of $300 to $600 worth of meat and just walk straight out of the gates, and so we are running operations to stop it.
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11: Hi, I'm Matt McDonald. The Prime Minister's promising tomorrow's federal budget will be wide-ranging with measures to address intergenerational equity. But Labor is expected to break election promises by announcing reforms to capital gains tax and negative gearing tomorrow night. Anthony Albanese says the dream of home ownership is disappearing for a whole generation.
12: We can't afford to just sit back and watch that happen. Any responsible government has to take the needs of the younger generation and generations to come seriously.
11: Barnaby Joyce has ruled out One Nation joining forces with the Liberal and National parties. It comes after One Nation's stunning win in the Farrah by-election, which also saw the Liberal and Nationals' votes collapsing. But Joyce has told Channel 9 they're not interested in being part of a coalition.
13: We'll offer supply and confidence on policy outcomes, and we'll offer them, and you will definitely have a program showing exactly when these policy outcomes will come about, and that is not a coalition. We don't want your ministries. Keep your ministries and your salaries. You got all the prizes.
11: A man has been charged after allegedly threatening worshippers at a Brisbane mosque. The 33-year-old's accused of entering the mosque yesterday morning, claiming to have a weapon before he was chased away. And Delta Goodrum has stunned at the official opening of the Eurovision Song Contest in Vienna. Goodrum taking part in a parade of all 35 delegations. She hits the stage in semi-final 2 on Friday morning, our time.
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11: The Gold Coast Suns could be without forward Ethan Reid for Friday night's clash with Port Adelaide after he aggravated a knee injury. The club was hoping he could get through to the mid-season bye, but are now likely to rest him before that. The Blues and Maroons are ramping up preparations today ahead of Thursday's second Women's State of Origin game, both holding training runs in Brisbane. And Mary Fowler's helped Man City to a come-from-behind win over Sam Kerr's Chelsea to book a spot in the Women's FA Cup final, Man City winning 3-2 in extra time. That's the latest news and sport.
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14: A partly cloudy day today, a slight chance of a shower. Gladstone atop of 29, Rockhampton 29, Banana Shire 29, Yeppoon 25, 1770, Agnes Water 23, with a strong wind warning until Thursday.
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0: On your Feel Good Workday, this is Paul Campion and Professor Paul Griffin joins us to alleviate a few fears about the hand virus. How are you?
1: Yeah, good, thanks. Thanks for having me.
0: Now, you were just on Sunrise talking about this. Can you explain to everyone, maybe alleviate some fears in regards to the hand virus? Because a lot of people are talking about it and a little bit concerned. What's the latest?
1: Yeah, absolutely. And I can see why there's so much attention on it, because it's truly an extraordinary event we're seeing at the moment. But this is so different to the other recent pandemic issues we've had. This is not a new virus. It's been around even longer than me, discovered in the 70s. Actually really hard to transmit, and a human-to-human transmission was actually questioned until we saw evidence of it on this occasion. And the fact that it's more severe actually works against it being able to readily spread. One of the challenges with COVID and the flu is you can have those things, still go to work, still do normal things and spread the virus around. With this, if you get it, you're really crooked. So you're not going to be out and about and spreading it. And so for those reasons and a few others, I wouldn't be surprised if we actually don't see another case arising out of this current cluster.
0: Professor Paul Griffin, on your Feel Good Workday.
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1: Hey there, it's Jackie from iHeart's Your News Now podcast with your news headlines. The Aussie Hantavirus cruise ship passengers are due to return home tomorrow. One Nation has ruled out joining forces with the Liberal and National parties following this weekend's win for the seat of Farah. And the price of having parcels sent out is going to soar thanks to volatile fuel prices. 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

0: On your feel-good workday, someone bring me some water to put out this fire. Benedict Cumberbatch, yes, Dr. Strange. He had an argument in the street with a vigilante cyclist who was following him after they say he ran a red light. Let's find out what happened.
1: I am listening to everything you're saying. You're deluded.
2: Take it out.
1: You're lying. I was behind you the entire time.
2: Dude, you firmly abused me.
1: Oh, no. I am listening to everything you're saying. You're deluded.
2: Take it out.
1: You're lying. I was behind you the entire time.
2: You verbally abused me.
1: Oh no! I verbally abused.
0: Leave Benedict alone. 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

0: 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Michael Jackson doing big things in the box office with Michael. Not so good things on 60 Minutes. Play that soon.
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12: Hey there, I'm Jess Kennedy. The Coalition's accusing the government of deceit as it prepares to break several key election promises. Reforms to negative gearing and capital gains tax are expected to be outlined in tomorrow night's budget. Shadow Treasurer Tim Wilson says everyone will pay the price.
13: We have new taxes being proposed on homes, on rentals, on startups, on self-starters for Australians. And in the past few hours, we're now hearing that the government's intention is to break its promises.
12: Two ISIS brides charged with slavery offences after returning from Syria are set to remain behind bars after abandoning a bid for bail. The women's cases are being mentioned in a Melbourne court today. It's expected a bail application will be made at a later date. The PM of France has revealed a passenger being repatriated from the cruise ship impacted by hantavirus is showing symptoms. It's understood they started showing signs while on a flight to Paris. They've been placed in strict isolation. Hopes of a ceasefire deal in the Middle East have been dashed again, with Donald Trump rejecting Iran's response to the latest US proposal. Iran reportedly agreed to send some of its enriched uranium to a third country, but won't agree to dismantle its nuclear facilities. There's heartbreak after a fatal crash on the Gold Coast on Mother's Day. It's seen a mum of seven lose her life. Another two people were critically injured in the three-vehicle crash yesterday. And Delta Goodrum has arrived at the official opening of the European Song Contest in Vienna. Goodrum waving the Aussie flag during a parade of all 35 delegations.
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12: Pros captain John Dawson's helped lift his side to a 37-point win over Richmond. Adelaide was down by 10 at the main break before storming home with 9 goals in the second half. Well, a 5-goal haul to Jacob Van Rian helped Melbourne to a 32-point win over West Coast. The Perth Bears have the next recruit in their sights. English prop Matty Lees is contracted to St Helens until 2029, but the club's open to granting him an early release. And Aussie Lucas Herbert has secured his spot in next month's US Open after claiming his first live title.
2: 4CC, your weather now. A man's toy shop. 750 mil dual control industrial fans, just $189.
1: Oh, it's been a beautiful day in the Banana Shire, and we can expect tomorrow the same, although maybe a little cloud around after getting down to 12 overnight and a top of 26 degrees. Wednesday in the Banana Shire, a mostly sunny top of 27. Coming back to the coast here in Gladie, had a slight chance of a shower earlier on today, less likely this afternoon into this evening, getting down to 17 overnight and a mostly sunny 26 for us tomorrow. Looking mostly sunny and too good to go to work Wednesday as well with a top of 26 degrees. Hammo's back from 5 o'clock tomorrow after 7. Our 4CC, Harvey Norman, Gladstone, $1,000 Minute.
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0: if it wasn't for Eurovision and that song, where would their career gone? Probably onwards and upwards. Anyway, that is ABBA here on the Feel Good Workday. Lisa got the Arvo shift. What are you up to?
1: Oh, I'm late for work. It feels like Monday, man.
0: Lisa. I don't want to be the one to break it to you, mate, but it actually is Monday, and unlike last Monday, we do not get the day off, mate. Enjoy what you can at work. Have a great Monday.
1: Thank you. Bye.
0: Steve Winwood and Will Jennings got together to record a song and write a song back in 1982 from Steve Winwood's third solo album called Talking Back to the Night. Anyway, Will Jennings said this is actually based on a real person that he knew was almost at the top of her profession and let it all slip away. What song is that? You'll find out next.
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0: Mental as anything here on the Feel Good Workday. Scotty's got me on the hands free. Only a half day today. Good for you. And you're telling me you went to your mates on the weekend and he's got pinball machines in the man cave. How cool is that? Is it like a normal like pinball? Like, do you put money in it or what do you do?
1: Oh, you can put money in them. You can make them coin operated or a free play. So.
0: Right. Okay. Well, if I was your mate, I'd say money in, fellas. Money in. Making the dollar bills. Although you could win some money back. Hey, Scotty, have a great afternoon. How cool is that? Haven't heard of a pinball in a man cave for in a long time. In the next few minutes, I've got Bob Seger and the Silver Bullet Band. When I play this song, though, it really does take me back to 1983. The film Risky Business, Tom Cruise in his socks and his undies when his parents leave the home. Yeah, well, it's back in the next few minutes here on the Feel Good Workday.
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0: How's your Monday going here on the Feel Good Workday? Hopefully it's been a good one. And a happy Mother's Day to all the mums for yesterday. I spoke with my mum. She was very happily in northern New South Wales with one of my sisters and the kids. Enjoyed a beautiful brekkie. Very spoilt. Lots of cards. We got mum a favourite nail place that she really likes to go to. Some chockies, a favourite champagne, and bits and bobs for the garden. Mum loves her garden. It's at Chockers though. It is so hard to buy stuff for the garden. And what about you? Did you get anything? Janine sent me a message because we spoke last week and she was saying to her son, Adam, here on the Feel Good Workday that she wanted something for Mother's Day. Anyways, it turns out he got her a new air fryer. And whilst Janine was happy with that, she thinks it's more about him than it is her. Janine going to spend the week learning some new air fryer recipes. You'll have to let me know your favourite. I don't have an air fryer. I've got another though. John Lennon, part of our two ups this afternoon. Imagine all the people. And the boss. That's after 2 o'clock for our Feel Good Workday Two Ups newsroom is next.
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13: Hi there, I'm Laura Edison. Well, two ISIS brides have reportedly pushed back plans to apply for bail after they were arrested upon returning to Australia from Syria last week. It's understood the 54-year-old grandmother and her 31-year-old daughter were planning to launch a bid for freedom in court in Melbourne today, but it means they'll remain in custody. The case is due to set a major court precedent for how Australia handles returning citizens from former conflict zones. The federal finance minister has remained tight-lipped on a decision to backflip on its stance on negative gearing and capital gains tax. Reforms are expected to be outlined in the federal budget tomorrow night, despite the government promising no changes in the last election. Katie Gallagher says sometimes we have to pivot.
14: Well, the government gets a range of information all the time, and we have to consider that and make decisions based on it, and you'll see those decisions reflected in the budget tomorrow night.
13: It comes as the Australian flag has been displayed upside down in some parts of regional Victoria in a sign of protest over state and federal government policies. Experts adding those in the regions are feeling neglected. Queensland has cleared a backlog of some 600 untested rape kits after it was revealed the state's DNA lab was unable to keep up with demand. The state's Attorney General says it means that victims of sexual violence can get answers and cases can progress through court a lot sooner. And Deltra Guttram has arrived at the official opening of the European Song Contest in Vienna. Guttram waving the Aussie flag during a parade of all 35 delegations.
12: Harvey Norman Computers Gladstone has all your home security needs.
13: It's born now and a huge relief for the Melbourne Storm. Scans have confirmed that star fullback Sua Farlogo has been cleared of any facial fracture or serious damage after being forced to from the field in yesterday's win over the Tigers. The try-scoring sensation is expected to be available for Magic Round in Brisbane this weekend. And in golf, Aussie Lucas Herbert has secured his spot in next month's US Open after claiming his first LIV title. Herbert won the tournament in Virginia by 4 shots, overcoming illness on the final day to secure victory. And that is the latest in news and sport.
12: Rubber up for safety. Dialer Tyre, Bridgestone Service Centre, Gladstone.
0: Been a beautiful day in the Banana Shire, but you can expect tomorrow the same, although maybe a little cloud around after getting down to 12 overnight and a top of 26 degrees. Wednesday in the Banana Shire, a mostly sunny top of 27. Coming back to the coast here in Gladi, had a slight chance of a shower earlier on today, less likely this afternoon into this evening, getting down to 17 overnight and a mostly sunny 26 for us tomorrow. Looking mostly sunny and too good to go to work Wednesday as well with a top of 26 degrees. Hammo's back from 5 o'clock tomorrow after 7, our 4CC Harvey Norman Gladstone $1,000 Minute.
12: Just letting you know, over the next hour, you'll be hearing double, double, double, double. But that's okay. It's 4CC's 2 Ups at 2, thanks to the Hearing Centre Gladstone. 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

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Repeating ourselves with 4CCs, 2UPS2. If you ever need people to repeat themselves, call the Hearing Centre Gladstone. In the meantime, another double play on Central Queensland's 4CC.

0: solo hit for Frankie Valli. And before that, when he was with the Four Seasons. That's what I love about the two ups here on the Feel Good Workday. Get to be very creative. And Scotty, you're telling me you got an RDO, but you've had a busy weekend. Happy to be listening to the two ups this afternoon. What have you been doing?
1: I've been moving house all weekend.
0: Oh, really?
1: Yeah.
0: Oh, what a way to spend a three-day-long weekend after a nice three-day-long weekend, Scotty. Glad you get to hear the two-ups, mate. I've got a singer-songwriter. He's done a little bit of acting. He's definitely written some music for some amazing movies. But his daughter also happens to be an accomplished equestrian, is actually on the American Olympic team. He's next with a two-up.
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3: 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I'm the Sarge in charge. 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
2: No, we didn't say brew ups at brew. It's 4CC's two ups at two. If you heard anything else, call the Hearing Centre Gladstone. In the meantime, here's another brew up. I mean, two up at two on Central Queensland's 4CC.

0: read Simply Twice because it is our Simply Two Ups this afternoon here on the Feel Good Workday. Daz, how was your weekend, mate?
1: Oh, I worked. I was sneaking out for a fish a couple of times last week.
0: How'd you go?
1: Yeah, I smashed them. A few good fish, yeah.
0: Oh, good stuff, mate. I'm not even going to ask you where you went, but hopefully you got a feed to bring home as well. Continuing our Two Ups this afternoon on your Monday. That's right. No public holiday for us today here on the Feel Good Workday.
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10: 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It's 4CCs, 2UPS at 2. If you heard anything else, call the Hearing Centre Gladstone. In the meantime, here's another crew up, 2UP at 2, on Central Queensland's 4CC.

Yes, you are hearing double. Double. That's okay. It's four double C's, two ups at two. Thanks to the Hearing Centre Gladstone on Central Queensland's 4CC.

Wrapping up at 2 ups this afternoon for the Feel Good Work Day. As far as Queensland teams go in the NRL, the Dolphins, I mean, they set it ablaze Thursday night, 44-12, but that's as far as it went, really, wasn't it? Friday night, the Roosters beat the Titans 28-12. The Cowboys at home, red hot favourites. What went wrong against the Eels, who ended up with the golden point and that weird 2-point kick afterward, winning 30-33 over the Cowboys? And then the Broncos, very disappointing. I watched Super Saturday on Saturday. The Manly Seagulls, I know they're at Four Pines and it's a Broncos hoodoo, but 32-4, very disappointing. Like I said, my Mighty Knights, though, very happy on Super Saturday, 44 points over the Dragons. I'm so looking forward to our State of Origin, our Women's State of Origin on Thursday night at Suncorp. I'm pretty excited that my New South Wales team will be able to wrap up the series, winning the first game, obviously, and then we get into round 11 of the footy. When it comes to the Queensland teams, the Dolphins are going to Suncorp Stadium because, of course, it is Magic Round taking on the Rabbitohs, and at the moment, the Rabbitohs are favourites over the Dolphins. Cowboys coming down to Suncorp to take on the Roosters, who are third, and obviously Roosters very favourites going into this one. Queensland Team Titans taking on my Mighty Knights on Sunday afternoon. Looking forward to that clash again at Suncorp Stadium. My Knights are $1.31 at this moment, so we are favourites. And then Sunday, is there something the Broncos can do over the Warriors, who are currently second? We will see. Plenty of great football looking forward to after State of Origin Thursday night and into Magic Round at Suncorp Stadium. John Parr.

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16: Hi there, I'm Laura Edison. Well, the Coalition is accusing the government of deceit for breaking several key election promises. Reforms to negative gearing and capital gains tax are expected to be outlined in tomorrow night's budget, despite Labor previously promising it would not touch these tax breaks. Shadow Treasurer Tim Wilson says everyone will pay the price.
17: We have new taxes being proposed on homes, on rentals, on startups, on self-starters for Australians. And in the past few hours, we're now hearing that the government's intention is to break its promises.
16: A new development with the so-called ISIS brides in Melbourne, where a mother and daughter were expected to apply for bail in court today, but no application has been submitted. The pair, who left a Syrian refugee camp to return to Australia last week, are accused of crimes against humanity. Celebrity crocodile wrangler Matt Wright has admitted he missed the birth of his third child after being released from prison in the Northern Territory. He served 5 months behind bars after being convicted on two counts of attempting to pervert the course of justice at trial. He was sentenced to 10 months, but today the non-parole period of 5 months expired. Australians on board the cruise ship at the centre of a hantavirus outbreak will be quarantined before they're allowed back into the community. They're currently waiting for a government-supported charter flight to arrive. And US TV host Savannah Guthrie has used Mother's Day to promise she'll never give up looking for her mum, Nancy, who was kidnapped back in February.
1: Shore Insurance, the regional Queensland insurance specialist. Your sport now.
16: To sport now, and AFL boss Andrew Dillon has hinted at more prime time doubleheaders in the back half of the 2026 season. Dillon has also named Hawthorne, Collingwood, Fremantle and Sydney as having attracted big crowds this year, suggesting they're likely to be rewarded with more prime time games when the rest of the season's fixture is released later this week. And in league, Manly's Brandon Wakeham could miss Magic Round in Brisbane this week, hit with one game ban for a tackle on Broncos forward Ben Talti on Saturday. If he fights the charge and loses, he risks being out for 2 weeks. And that is the latest in news and sport.
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0: Oh, it's been a beautiful day in the Banana Shire, and we can expect tomorrow the same, although maybe a little cloud around after getting down to 12 overnight and a top of 26 degrees. Wednesday in the Banana Shire, a mostly sunny top of 27. Coming back to the coast here in Glady, a slight chance of a shower earlier on today, less likely this afternoon into this evening, getting down to 17 overnight and a mostly sunny 26 for us tomorrow. Looking mostly sunny and too good to go to work Wednesday as well with a top of 26 degrees. Hammo's back from 5 o'clock tomorrow after 7, our 4CC Harvey Norman. And Gladstone $1,000 Minute.
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0: definitely have a soft spot for him. That is Chris Isaak here on 4CC. It's 927 Gladstone, 1584 Rockhampton, 666 beautiful Billow, 98.3 FM Agnes Water. You can always get us online and crystal clear on the iHeart app. Earlier this morning, Hammo caught up with Annette Johnson from the Salvos. And I just quickly, before we go back to earlier this morning, want to say g'day to the crew at the Salvos. I know you're listening in the shop and the hard workers out at the back dock as well as the front in the shop as well. We love the fact that you listen to us here at 4CC. Want to support you coming into the winter months. We know we need donations and, as it turns out, some volunteers.
1: Now, you're looking for donations, particularly as we get closer to winter, because clothing to keep people warm, that's one thing as well, isn't it?
2: Yeah. Look, we're sort of being impacted big time, but we also are chasing some volunteers. And honestly, you guys out there as well, men, women, like kids out of school, we don't care. We just want help and so we can get it out to the public.
1: Okay. Now, volunteers for in the shop and other duties?
2: Yeah, so we've got back dock area, we've got sorting, we've got front floor. If you've got a bit of till experience, all I need to do is get a police check. So if you're happy to do that, we pay for that.
1: Mm-hmm.
2: And we'd love to see as many as we could.
0: And a fantastic course as well if you've got time to volunteer. And I love the fact that Annette said, you know, kids out of school. And if you're struggling to get work, what a great idea to get a bit of work experience with this great team as well. Hammo's back from 5 o'clock tomorrow morning, just after 7. Our 4CC Harvey Norman Gladstone $1,000 minute for you right now, though. It's The Doors.

0: Stewart with the two eyes, not one eye, knock on wood, her biggest hit here on the Feel Good Workday. Now, I think it takes courage to move anywhere to do work. I moved from New South Wales here to Queensland to have a career in radio. Absolutely loved it. Don't at all regret that. But to move countries, the next song I have for you is from Noiseworks. Now, their lead singer came over from New Zealand in the mid-70s to try and make a crack at it, try and get into the rock industries. None other than John Stevens. And here he is, actually, only a little while ago, talking about those nerves still getting on stage.
1: It's like jumping off a cliff. Every time you get on that stage, it's like jumping off a cliff. It really is. It's like the excitement and the adrenaline and, you know, the feedback from the audience, it all goes hand in hand.
0: Well, get ready to jump off a cliff, John, because you're on next with the boys in Noiseworks here on the Feel Good Workday.
2: We love

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3: I'm Glenn Butcher, the state member for Gladstone. 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
1: 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The federal government accused of breaking a promise not to touch a capital gains tax or negative gearing. Australians on board a cruise ship at the centre of a hantavirus outbreak to be quarantined. And Daltrey Goodrum given a hero's welcome at the Eurovision opening ceremony. To sport AFL boss Andrew Dillon hints at more primetime doubleheaders in the back half of the 2026 season. 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
1: The Proclaimers here on the Feel Good Workday. Just chatting with Rhonda, who love Van Morrison's Domino. And you were telling me you didn't celebrate Mother's Day yesterday, but today, what happened?
2: Yeah, actually, it just turned out better today. My son, he works away and he surprised me this morning.
1: Oh, that's fantastic.
2: With flowers and chocolate and...
1: Oh, sounds wonderful, Rhonda. It sounds like you're extending Mother's Day. My mum did the same thing. She lives in northern New South Wales at a place called Minnewater, and they have their block numbers or house numbers, but no actual letterboxes. You've got to go down to the general store. The general store hold all your mail for you. And when mum went down Friday, they'd shut. So anyway, she's picking it up this afternoon, extending Mother's Day and getting the card. Happy Mother's Day to you for yesterday. All the mums, including my mum. I've got Marvin Lee a day for you next.
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0: 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Thanks to Hammo's Bank, Bendigo Community Bank, Gladstone and Calliope.
5: It's May 11, the day in 1969 when the famous British comedy team Monty Python were formed, made up of Graham Chapman, John Cleese, Terry Gilliam, Eric Idle, Terry Jones and Michael Palin.
10: And always look on the bright side of life. Come on!
5: To 1970, when the Partridge Family recorded the hit I Think I Love You.
11: Well, there were a couple of members from the hit TV show, David Cassidy and Shirley Jones.
12: I think I love you, so what am I so afraid of?
5: Andrew Lloyd Webber's musical Cats premiered at the New London Theatre on this day in 1981, went on to become the longest-running musical on the West End and Broadway. Final episode of Dynasty went to air in 1989.
13: He's not a murderer.
14: Blake is many things, Crystal. You don't know anything about.
5: And in 1997, the chess-playing supercomputer Deep Blue became the first computer to beat a world champion chess player.
15: The chess world all expected Kasparov to win because the human had always won before.
5: May 11 birthdays, English rock and roll legend Eric Burdon celebrates his 85th birthday. He was the lead singer of The Animals before linking with the American group War in the 70s. Cricketer turned commentator of cricket and AFL, James Brayshaw, turns 59.
16: Pandemonium broke loose, people everywhere. Was a great win.
5: Former AFL player and coach Guy McKenna is 57, played for the West Coast Eagles side that won that first flag in 1992.
17: It was the first time the cup had actually been uprooted out of Victoria.
5: The lady regarded as Australia's best female basketball player of all time, Lauren Jackson, turns 45.
18: Lauren Jackson for three.
5: NRL player, then commentator and TV celebrity, Bo Ryan is 41.
19: Bo Ryan scores for the Sharks.
5: Remember Holly Valance, the singer, actor and model, is 43, was on Neighbours before having this hit. And pop star Sabrina Carpenter turns 27. Finally, it was on May 11, 1981, that the great Bob Marley died at the age of just 36 from cancer. Remembering Bob Marley on May 11.
0: Central Queensland's 4CC.

just squeezing that into our feel-good work day for our Monday. Jonesy and Amanda itching to come in this afternoon. They've got a big week ahead of us. Later on in the week, going to catch up with friend of the show, Tim Rosso. Emma Gillespie will make an appearance for another instalment of The Download. There'll be TikTok Tucker and plenty more with Jonesy and Amanda this week after 4 o'clock, Crowded House. Mariah Carey.

0: 12 before 5 this afternoon. Have a wonderful afternoon with Jonesy and Amanda. Tonight, the Christian O'Connell Show returns from 7 o'clock to keep you company, and I'll catch you tomorrow afternoon.
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11: Hi there, I'm Laura Anderson. The federal government has assured a lot of planning is going on behind the scenes to safely get 5 Aussies home from a virus-hit cruise ship overseas. The hantavirus outbreak has killed 3 passengers and has infected others. 3 of the Aussies are from New South Wales and 2 from Queensland. Quarantine arrangements are now underway. The Prime Minister looks set to go back on an election promise his government would not reform negative gearing, with major changes now expected in tomorrow's budget. Capital gains tax is also due to be wound back, with Anthony Albanese explaining it's necessary to improve housing availability and affordability. The Premier of New South Wales has admitted that Labor will have to fight to keep One Nation at bay come the March 2027 state election. The party had a historic win at the weekend's by-election in the seat of Farah. Chris Minns says he's ready for a fight.
12: I do think that there's been a seismic change when it comes to politics in Australia. There will be a lot of people that support One Nation, but we've got 9 months to the next election and we're going to fight for everybody's vote.
11: The two ISIS brides who spent the weekend in custody in Melbourne after being arrested upon arrival from Syria will stay there. The mother and daughter withdrawing their application for bail while charged with crimes against humanity and slavery. And Deltra Gudrum has walked the turquoise carpet in Austria ahead of Eurovision in Vienna.
4: To me, Eurovision is an icon in itself, and so I feel very honoured and grateful to be a part of what is an institution of 70 years of amazing music.
11: Deltra will perform her new single, Eclipse, in the semi-finals on Friday morning our time.
1: Bendigo Community Bank, Calliope and Gladstone, your town, your bank. 4CC, your sport now.
11: This one now, and the Lions embracing for a fight to keep star free agent Zach Bailey. The Crows have reportedly dangled a $10 million seven-year deal to lure the two-time premiership player south, outbidding the Lions' current six-year proposal. Brisbane now tossing up whether to match a rival offer to keep the 26-year-old or force a major trade. And in cricket, all-rounder Liam Scott has been called up to the Australian squad for the white ball tour of Pakistan and Bangladesh. The South Australian is coming off being named the Sheffield Shield player of this season. And that is the latest in news and sport.
1: 4CC, your weather now. Harvey Norman Furniture Gladstone, prioritising finding you the right lounge.
0: Oh, it's been a beautiful day in the Banana Shire, and we can expect tomorrow the same, although maybe a little cloud around after getting down to 12 overnight and a top of 26 degrees. Wednesday in the Banana Shire, a mostly sunny top of 27. Coming back to the coast here in Glady, had a slight chance of a shower earlier on today, less likely this afternoon into this evening, getting down to 17 overnight and a mostly sunny 26 for us tomorrow. Looking mostly sunny and too good to go to work Wednesday as well with a top of 26 degrees. Hammo's back from 5 o'clock tomorrow after 7. Our 4CC Harvey Norman Gladstone $1,000 minute.
5: Well, hello there, Amanda. How are you today?
6: I'm very well. I hope everyone had a lovely Mother's Day yesterday. And for those who found the day hard, who aren't in touch with kids or parents or all the heartache that a day like that can bring, I hope everyone was okay.
5: I only have one question of Jem Y. Rye.
6: Oh.
13: Yes.
6: Do or die. Excuse me. I'm the only one in the room who's a mother. Why are you talking to Jem Y. Rye?
5: This is important stuff.
6: Okay.
5: I gave you the pep talk. Your soccer side was playing on Saturday. You'd won two in a row. Three in a row.
13: Yeah.
5: Must win game.
13: Yeah, and we lost. So thanks for the pep talk, mate.
5: You know, I said to you, you better win this, mate. And you didn't.
13: No. Okay. It was close, though. It was a good game.
5: Close. Yeah. Now, if you're not first, you're last, okay?
13: Okay.
5: It doesn't matter.
6: Means we're coming last in the ratings. Thank you.
5: I think we're
6: some
5: doing
6: places.
5: Right.
6: We're
5: some
6: doing
5: places.
6: Okay.
5: Yes. Upper Combuctor West, we're doing very well.
6: Do you mind me getting back to Mother's Day?
5: And do you get a good gift?
6: The thing is, I often lament that my kids aren't tiny anymore. And a lot of my friends are going through the same thing. We're getting mushy about when our children were small because. Mm-hmm. You feel that you blinked and it disappeared, that years were hard and was I present enough and all the rest of it. But I was very grateful that my children were older on the weekend because I went out on Saturday night with a girlfriend of mine and came home, I traipsed mud all through my house and then woke up the next morning with a pounding headache and was so grateful that my children weren't 4 and 5 and jumping beside my head, which I've had in the past for, wake up. So by the time they came around, because I don't live at home anymore, by the time they came around about 10 a.m., all was well.
5: Great.
6: And I'd baked some scones. I felt like baking scones.
5: Nice.
6: So I got everything I needed was I want to feel like I'm nurturing people. I want to not feel like I'm going to throw up. And it all happened.
5: Good on you.
6: Yeah.
5: It was mud.
6: Yes, it was mud.
5: Okay, because you do walk through a dog park to get home.
6: Well, I tell you what, I bought a new pair of walking shoes the other day.
5: Right.
6: First time I used them, I came home and the tread is thick with dog poo.
5: You know.
6: Is that a country song? If it's not, it should be.
5: Break out the stick.
6: Yeah, break out the stick.
5: We've got an action-packed show today. Emma Gillespie's going to be joining us. She's talking through all the details of Matt Damon and Ben Affleck being sued by the Miami police. They've got this new movie called The Rip. I just watched it and it was great.
6: Yes, well, there's some conjecture about the reality of the story they're telling.
5: We can't do anything until we do the Fast Five. Jonesy and Amanda driving you home with Jam Nation.

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2: Faster than the speed of light.
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2: Fast five.
0: The Fast Five is here as we recover from Mother's Day. Did you get some good gifts?
4: I don't like to talk about gifts, but yes, I did.
0: Tell us what you got.
4: Well, you're the only grown-up who ever asks what presents people got. What'd you buy your wife? What'd she get?
0: She got one of those things that you like, that you put on
4: LED
0: your
4: light for your face.
0: Which
4: what? Because I remember I bought one for a colleague a few years ago and you said, that's a load of crap. I said, well, I've been using it for years and thank you. Like, that's going to work.
0: I mean, if by load of crap, I mean, what a machine.
4: What a marvel.
0: What did you...
4: I got some lovely flowers.
0: Nice.
4: And I got some lovely things. Yep. So,
0: what did you get for Susan?
5: Alessia and I, we bought her a nice bracelet to wear.
0: Oh, nice.
4: Yeah, a bracelet to wear?
0: Yeah. To wear.
4: Not one just to put in the cupboard.
5: Yeah.
0: You didn't get her a victory in soccer?
5: Well, apparently not, no.
0: Disappointed. Yeah. Eliza is in Dingley.
4: Hi, Eliza.
6: Hello. Happy Mother's Day.
0: Happy Mother's Day. What did you get, Eliza?
6: You know, I asked for a silver bracelet and I got a fake perfume.
4: What's a fake perfume?
0: This is what you get.
4: Oh, I see. Yes. Oh. It's funny, when I took the dog for a walk earlier in the morning and I saw a whole lot of dads, they all went to the only open shop to buy the flowers and they're all walking back. The flowers all have the same wrapping and all the coffee shops were empty because that's normally when the men to go on their morning bike rides and hang around with each other. They're all stuck at home for Mother's Day. Sucko.
0: Eliza, on a boat, what is the opposite of port?
6: Opposite of port?
0: You know words.
4: You've got port and what's the other thing on a boat?
6: Oh, my God. The board?
4: No. Eliza. Not the board.
0: Beck is in Carrum. Hello, Beck.
7: Hello. How are you?
4: Hello, Beck.
0: Very well.
4: Very well. What's the opposite of port on a boat?
7: Starboard.
0: You're a lady of the sea, Beck. What did you get? Are you a mother? Did you get something for Mother's Day?
7: I am a mother. I got a voucher for some skin needling, actually.
4: Oh, skin needling. All the skin care.
0: So you're getting needles in your face and that's supposed to be a good thing.
4: See,
7: I could tell you what it entailed because I haven't had it before, but I've heard good things. But yes, I do believe it's more needles in the face, but you do get a numbing cream.
4: I've had needles in the face and if you ask me what they were, I have no idea and I've even had them.
0: Did you go to the right place?
4: I don't, but you have numbing cream and I wouldn't put up with that pain for anything other than beauty or skin. Isn't it funny?
0: So this is on top of your light thing.
4: Oh, you can't just stop at one thing, Brendan. I know you just rub boric acid onto your face.
0: I'm fighting 8 of the 7 signs of aging.
4: Let's play the not-so-secret sound, Beck. Duh. Okay, Beck, what's this sound?
7: A dog?
4: No, it's not a dog. Sorry, Beck.
0: It's not a dog. Let's just have it again, Ryan. You'd be all right if you didn't know what it was.
4: What is that?
0: Not what Amanda was miming. You do realise that we have video cameras in the studio, don't you? Jonesy and Amanda driving you home with Jam Nation.
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2: Fast Five.
0: If you've just joined us, we are into the Fast Five, and I must apologise to Ryan's mum. It's Suzanne, isn't it?
4: Yeah, it is Suzanne, not Susan.
0: Not Susan. Yeah, it's like Kirsty and Christy. There's always do you know what I mean? There's always that. They should all get together and say, let's just have one name.
5: I know a makeup artist who I love. Her name is Christy, but I've got her in my phone as Krispy Kreme.
0: And
5: I remember her as Krispy.
0: Krispy Kreme has worked on my face as well.
5: Well,
0: on various
5: after
0: projects.
5: You've put the boric acid on it.
0: We're into the Fast Five. Travis of Rosebud. Hello, Trav.
6: How are you?
0: If I can call you Trav, is that okay?
6: Yeah, that's fine.
5: Okay. We're up to the not-so-secret sound, Travis. Duh. What is this sound? Any ideas?
6: Is it a goose?
5: It's a goose.
0: Which of these... How much for the goose, Wonka? Which of these toys date back to ancient Greece, Travis? A, yo-yos. B, Rubik's Cubes. Or C, Slinkies?
6: We'll go with Slinky.
0: Yep.
5: No, it's not a
0: Actually,
5: Slinky.
0: I thought it was a Slinky. No.
5: It's not a Slinky.
0: Monica is in Greystones.
5: Hello, Monica.
7: Hi.
5: We know it's not a Slinky, but which of these toys dates back to ancient Greece? Is it the yo-yo or the Rubik's Cube?
7: The yo-yo.
5: It's the yo-yo. They're at least 2,500 years old.
0: Wow.
5: With ancient pottery dated to 440 BC showing a boy playing with a yo-yo.
0: Not the Rubik's Cube. Plato would have had a go at it. At the Rubik's Cube.
5: Plato. Oh, Plato.
0: Plato.
5: I was confused.
0: I was speaking straight.
5: And
0: mate.
5: A Nefertiti doll where you can pull a hair out from the back.
0: Monica, I know you're just enjoying this. How many players are on one netball team on the court?
5: Yes, how many players in each team?
0: So,
7: I'm going to say... Seven.
5: You got it. We could hear you clucking away at the keys there.
0: Are you Googling, Monica, while you do this?
5: No, it just came to you, Monica.
7: I've got a piece of paper in my hand.
0: And what are you doing with that paper?
7: I'm just trying to, touch it on the table, trying to make
5: mine break. Don't make Monica a liar, Brendan. Don't
0: cheat on us, Monica. Just do it discreetly, okay?
5: We don't
0: mind. Like Mick Jagger and Jerry Hall.
5: When they phoned up to play this game.
0: No, Jerry used to say, Mick, if you're going to do it, just, be discreet about it.
5: Just hold a piece of paper.
0: Next minute, Mick comes home with a Brazilian supermodel and a baby.
5: That's not Monica's issue right now because she's up to question five.
0: Here we go, Monica.
5: Which UK comedian has just wrapped up his Australian tour? He was here for ages.
7: Is it Ricky Gervais?
5: No, it wasn't. Sorry, Monica.
0: Good friend of the show. Lisa's in Botany.
5: Hello, Lisa. Do you know who's just wrapped up his Australian tour?
8: On Australia tour, did you say?
5: Yeah, an English comedian.
8: Mm. No, I don't.
5: Oh, Lisa.
0: Marilise is in Altona.
5: Do we need to give a clue?
0: He was on our show. Marilise, do you know this?
5: Do you know the answer?
7: What was the question?
5: The question is, which UK comedian has wrapped up his Australian tour?
7: Jimmy Carr?
5: It's Jimmy Carr.
7: Yay!
0: He's a good friend of the show. Remember last time he was on our show?
5: Mm-hmm. Jonesy went to see Cher years ago, and you said the most weird moment was she...
9: Because you read as a heterosexual man, Jonesy.
5: He took his mum.
9: There was a stage called that he took his mum. Sorry, you trying to make him sound more gay than went to see Cher?
5: But there was a moment.
9: The only thing gayer than going to see Cher is bringing your mum to see Cher. It wouldn't have been gayer if you brought three guys to it.
0: And I took mum to Bette Midler. Maybe I'm gay. I don't even know it. Marilise, congratulations. You've won the jam pack. Do you ask me what you've won?
7: What did I win?
0: A $500 voucher to Hijinks Hotel, where fun chicks checks in and boredom checks out. Search Hijinks Hotel. Congratulations, you.
7: Thank you. That sounds fabulous. Thanks
5: Unreal.
7: For that.
0: Carry on. Have a good remainder
5: Brendan,
0: of the week.
5: Maybe you're gay and you don't know it.
0: Maybe I'll just help them out when they're busy.
5: Yeah. Those Liberace posters at home are a giveaway.
0: It'll be back again tomorrow. If you would like to play, it's as simple as this. You can wait on the phone line till tomorrow and call, or jonesyandamanda.com.au.
5: Lots of things coming up. Is there anything as dumb in the world as some of those girls on those, like, all these Essex kind of shows? I found some great Dumbos. You're going to really enjoy them.
0: Also, Emma Gillespie with the download. 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

0: Jonesy Amanda driving you home this Monday, the 11th of May.
1: Reality TV has given us a lot, but one of the best, one of my favourite things reality TV has given us is undereducated but overconfident people.
0: Mm.
1: People who are happy to share their opinions when they haven't done enough reading and enough learning. You, for example, I know you like to bring this one to the table. This is a girl from Love Island who you dub Moon Girl.
0: Yes.
2: Like, that thing's giant. How many times bigger is it than Earth? Like
3: the moon?
2: Yeah.
3: No, not bigger.
2: Yeah, it is.
0: You know, that's all well and good till the hens come home to roost. I was in a shop one day and the guy behind the counter said, oh, look who's here. And I sort of looked around behind me and they were referring to me because I was talking about Moon Girl and Moon Girl's mum was there.
1: Yeah. And that's said, uncomfortable.
0: And I'll just say this to influencers before you go on these shows. You've got parents who love you and support you, but, you know, don't make a dick of yourself on TV.
1: Yeah, because she said she thought the moon was bigger because from where she sat, it looked bigger.
0: And Moon Girl is lovely. Moon Girl's mum is lovely.
1: Yeah,
0: and,
1: but still, they're going to go on these shows and you're going to have their opinions. What about these two girls who are in a show called The Only Way is Essex? These two girls are in Vietnam, although I'm not sure the last time one of them looked at a map.
4: Vietnam's massive. It's a massive country. It's like four times as big as the UK.
5: Is that factual?
4: Factual.
5: Have you Googled that?
4: No,
5: but you're actually really smart.
4: I just know for a fact, you know, like, I just feel it in my bones, this country is a big country. It's so funny because whenever we talk to people, they always think we're Russian.
6: I think they think Livy's Russian.
4: Yeah, Livy does.
6: I think
4: Russian.
6: I can get away with saying I'm probably being
4: I think a lot of Russians come here.
5: Do they?
4: Yeah.
5: Are you just making this up?
4: Because we're attached to Russia.
5: Are you sure?
4: I think so,
6: no,
4: yeah.
6: No, but we're in Southeast Asia. Russia's in Russia.
0: Russia's in Russia.
1: Yeah. Yeah, Vietnam isn't attached to Russia. And then then they got a surprise when they saw some wildlife.
5: Oh, my God, they've got pigeons here.
4: Ooh. Yeah, pigeons not worldwide.
5: Ooh. What, do you reckon they flew from England?
4: Well, I feel like they fly everywhere. I feel like they get bored of somewhere and then go to the next place.
5: I thought pigeons were only in England.
0: They do get bored. Pigeons. Tahiti looks nice.
1: You know, I can't tell whether our love for this stuff propagates the dumbness.
0: Mm.
1: That we enjoy watching them be dumb and therefore more of them get on television.
0: Just remember, influencers, you have parents.
1: You have parents and you have geography teachers who may be embarrassed.
0: The Download is coming up with Emma Gillespie. There's this new Matt Damon and Ben Affleck movie out, but they're being sued by the Miami police.
1: Police. The popo's after them.
0: M has all the deets. Coming up next, Jonesy and Amanda driving you home with Jam Nation.
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0: weeknight, 4CC dedicates an hour to the 80s. Thanks to the Hearing Centre Gladstone in Tank Street. 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
1: what did he say?
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0: Emergency Demander driving you home. It's time for... From the Daily Oz, here she is, Emma Gillespie.
1: Hi.
2: Hi, guys. Have you seen a movie called The Rip? It's on Netflix.
0: Watched it on during the week.
1: What's it about?
2: Did you?
0: Yes.
2: It's Matt Damon, Ben Affleck. Well, what's it about is a great question because there's a lawsuit at the center of this film. Matt Damon and Ben Affleck are actually being sued. The movie opens with a disclaimer that it's inspired by true events, but the people who they say it's inspired have contested that none of the events are true. It's about a huge drug bust in Miami. So it happened back in 2016. Police conducted this raid on a home. It resulted in over $24 million of laundered cash being seized. Went down as the largest drug money bust in regional history for Miami. And the film's plot, as Jonesy would note, follows these two lead officers who discover an enormous cash hole, but then they find their alliance is kind of tested. There's this question of trust.

0: And the storylines involve kind of drug cartel dealings, corruption, even murder. Does that sound about right, Jonesy?
1: That's pretty much it. It's such a, you have no idea who's corrupt in it. That's the thing about it. There's one minute you think
2: no
1: it's
2: spoiler
1: Matt,
2: alerts.
1: Well, you think it's Matt Damon, and then you think it's Ben Affleck. You think it's either one of the characters.
2: Then you think it's yourself.
1: And then do you think it's me?
2: But are they saying it's based on true events?
0: The cops at the center of the real drug bust or the real cash bust are two men called Jason Smith and Jonathan Santana. And they say that the film has caused them massive reputational harm because it, in essence, makes everything up about what happens after the cash is discovered. So they filed a lawsuit against Damon and Affleck, specifically citing scenes where the officers deceive suspects, where they stay in contact with the cartel, where they contemplate keeping the money and getting a cut of the seized cash. But the real officers say none of that happened. They argue that they were kept out of the creative process, that the story is not based on the outcomes of their work, but that it is based on a case they worked closely on. So they're seeking unspecified damages for defamation, defamation by implication, and intentional infliction of emotional distress. The two cops at the center of it say everyone in their life has now questioned them and the money they spend. So they went from being heroes for 10 years, really, you know, heralded as the brains behind this huge bust, to now they say, you know, people question how they paid for their car, how they paid for their home renovations, how they're paying for their kids' education. So there's these really interesting real world effects that have come off the back of this arguably or allegedly sensationalized movie.
2: Interesting, isn't it? Because on one hand, when someone says, hey, we've got these two actors going to play you in the movie, you go, how great's this going to be?
0: And next minute, you're framed basically as massive crooks.
1: It's like being on the front page of the newspaper without knowing.
2: Yeah, was it going to be good or is it going to be bad? And everyone's questioning how I got that helicopter and helipad. Well, it's just hard work, people.
1: Was Gina Reinhardt involved? Emma, thank you.
0: Thanks, guys.
2: Thank you.
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11: Hi there, I'm Laura Edison. Well, Australians who've been on the hantavirus cruise ship overseas will go straight into quarantine when they arrive home tomorrow. Three people from New South Wales and two from Queensland, along with a New Zealander, will be held in the centre for 3 weeks. Health Minister Mark Butler says he has a responsibility to keep the community safe, but also to protect the passengers.
12: The flight that will be arranged by DFAT to repatriate those Australians and that New Zealander will be landed at RAF Base Pierce, and those six people will be transferred immediately to that quarantine facility directly next door to the RAF base.
11: Two ISIS brides have reportedly pushed back plans to apply for bail after they were arrested upon returning to Australia from Syria last week. It's understood the 54-year-old and her 31-year-old daughter were planning to launch a bid for freedom in court in Melbourne today. It means they'll remain in custody. A Gold Coast mother accused of killing her 26-year-old son with a smoothie laced with drugs has been found not guilty. The woman had been accused of preparing the drink with the drug oxycodone and then later making $125,000 insurance claim. The jury spent 2 days deliberating following trial before they came back with the not guilty verdict. Well, Outback wrangler Matt Rice is meeting his newborn baby after he was released from prison in the NT today, 5 months into a 10-month sentence. And Britney Spears has taken to socials in a rare post since being charged with drunk driving, saying she's thankful to her friends and beautiful new people she's met while on her spiritual journey.
10: Allied Moving Services, the careful movers. Relax while they carry the load. Your sport now.
11: As one hour into the AFL, Cozzy Pickett has escaped suspension for his head-high hit on Eagle Jake Waterman in yesterday's West Coast Melbourne clash. The MROs determined the Demon didn't attempt to bump and the contact was inevitable as both players were focused on the ball. And in NRL, a huge relief for the Melbourne Storm. Scams have confirmed that star fullback Sua Falogo has been cleared of any facial fracture or serious damage after being forced from the field in yesterday's win over the Tigers. The try-scoring sensation is expected to be available for Magic Round in Brisbane this weekend. And that is the latest in news and sport.
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10: 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Your weather now.
14: Clear throughout this evening, a fine day expected for tomorrow, and the temperature similar, tops of what they were for today, around 26 for Gladstone, Rockhampton, Banana Shire. For Yaputi Mew Park tomorrow, a top of 25, and for the Discovery Coast, a little bit cooler, 23 degrees.
15: Well, hello there.
16: Over the weekend, one of the world's heroes turned 100, and that is Sir David Attenborough.
15: Yes, 100. The Lego people adjusted their Lego.
16: And they did. The Lego boxes have always said, you know, the cutoff is 99 as a joke.
15: Yep.
16: But for out of deference to David Attenborough, mm-hmm. they've made it 100 plus.
15: I did an interview with David Attenborough many years ago, and
16: I didn't know that.
15: This is before you came along.
16: Yeah.
15: And we recorded the interview. And just as I was wrapping up the call, I noticed that the computer it crashed. It didn't record the interview. And I went, "Sir David, I am so sorry.
16: Are you joking?
15: But we haven't recorded any of this interview."
16: Oh my God, I feel like I'm going to throw up.
15: And he went, "That's okay. Let's just do it again."
16: Did he?
15: Yep.
16: You've never told me that story. Is that buried so deep inside?
15: I felt so sick. Because we hung around all day to do the interview because it was different time zones and all that sort of stuff. And it was like, ooh.
16: And how charming of him.
15: And he was really good. He just didn't. That's okay. We'll do it again.
16: Well, he's a guy that knows TV. He knows media. Mm. He's grown up making his own mistakes.
15: Yep. Is it true he hates the cassowary?
16: Well, let's talk about this. He loves all creatures, as we know. But I have heard the one creature he doesn't like is a guy called Brendan Jones who forgot to press the button and a cassowary. We'll talk more about that next.
15: That's coming up. Jonesy Demander driving you home with Jam Nation.

0: Lucy Demander driving you home for Jam Nation.
1: We were just talking about David Attenborough celebrating his 100th birthday over the weekend. There were many tributes. The Royal Albert Hall had a concert featuring many celebrities, live orchestral performances, David Beckham, Robert Irwin, King Charles, so many people speaking about his legacy. He's a man who has changed the way we viewed nature. He's done extraordinary work from when he was a young man. I remember they used to Clive James used to write in his books that women would moan low when David Attenborough would come out of the water in a wetsuit. he's been the thinking woman's crumpet for many, many years, but he's changed how we view the natural world. But I do think, I remember reading that the one animal he hates is the cassowary. The cassowary is found in Queensland. I don't know if it's only Queensland, but it's quite extraordinary looking, but it's got these terrible claws on its on its hooves, on its feet. What are those things called? On its claws. And it can rip you in half. It lays beautiful iridescent eggs, but that animal is so vicious. Ryan's looking agitated.
2: Yeah, sorry. I just looked that up. That's not true, Amanda. I think you're confused. So he actually said, I was just reading, rather than harbouring hatred, Attenborough has expressed admiration and fascination for them. So he called them modern-day dinosaurs, wonderful creatures.
1: Really?
2: Yeah. So the animal he famously hates, rats.
0: I don't like rats.
1: Why rats?
2: He said, I really, really hate them. They're a living nightmare.
0: They are. Really? Yeah. They bring pestilence and plague.
1: A friend of mine, I've got two friends who just, the thought of rats makes them want to just scream and run a mile. I've got a friend who lives close to the city, and in her backyard there's often dead rats, and she can't touch them. I just go, I've got a garbage bag, pick them up, chuck them in the bin. I couldn't care less about rats.
0: Oh, really? Would you have a pet rat?
1: Not a pet rat, but
0: I don't like those people when you see anyone on the election trail, there's always some guy with a rat on his shoulder. Come on, Prime Minister, why won't you talk to me?
1: That's how we always assume it's a pet. It might just be living in his hair. You just don't know.
0: You don't know.
1: But what about you, though? I'm surprised. I thought it was the cassowary, but he has acknowledged it's a fierce creature.
0: I can imagine him liking all birds.
1: I like you. You like all birds.
0: I like all birds.
1: What creature don't you like?
0: You know, this might be a little bit controversial.
1: Oh, don't say the koala or something. That would not sit well with us.
0: No, I love a koala. Can only eat one, though. Tasmanian devil, you know.
1: Really?
0: I remember Tim Bailey, good friend of the show, weather presenter on Channel 10, and there was one day we were watching Tim and he's presenting the weather and he's feeding up a kangaroo leg. In the school holidays to some Tasmanian devils.
3: And I tell you what, it's tea time here too at the Australian Reptile Park, and they get fairly keen on who gets what. That is a kangaroo leg down there, and that's two Tasmanian devils deciding who gets the main course. More of this on the television later on. A great place to come during the school holidays.
1: Sure.
0: Bring the kids.
1: Sure.
0: Hey, so I'm just thinking, these things are on the verge of being extinct. Maybe it's a good thing. Have we thought about that? You should have seen them rip that thing apart.
1: But have you? You and I have both seen these animals close
0: up. Yeah, and they just
1: their testicles hang on by a thread outside their bodies. If they're such a vulnerable species, wouldn't you think?
0: Well, that's
1: that they'd be a bit closer and a bit more safe.
0: See, Tim was always getting attacked when he was doing the weather. Remember those little leches that attacked him?
3: Mm. Oh, isn't that lovely? Excuse me. Excuse me. Can someone please?
4: Some problems, obviously, with Tim Bailey there with the weather.
1: I think his testicles were hanging by a thread.
0: Which one do you want to see? Actually, I'm standing on the side of Tasmanian devil.
1: I don't like the baboon. I've been.
0: It's the bum, isn't it?
1: No. It's not about the bum. But I've travelled through South Africa, where they're on the side of the road, and you're told to keep your windows closed. They raid houses. They've got that horrific kind of big Osmond grin. And they tear things apart. They're unpredictable and they're violent and they scare the hell out of me. I don't like baboons.
0: Well, two controversial opinions.
1: Oh, so controversial because most people love them.
0: The tribal drummer's going to beat. What animal do you hate?
5: When he came to allocate a scientific name to this bird, called it... Very well.
1: Let's celebrate Sir David Attenborough by talking about the animals we hate.
0: Jonesy and Amanda driving you home with Jam Nation.
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0: Jonesy Demander driving you home. On the weekend, David Attenborough celebrated his 100th birthday.
1: Extraordinary.
0: And we debunked the myth that he doesn't like cassowaries. He likes all birds.
1: He likes, well, he likes all creatures in the world except for rats.
0: Fair apparently. Enough.
1: You know, another one I can't stand, I can't handle, the octopus.
0: Oh, yeah.
1: I don't know. I don't believe in past lives. But if I did, I would have thought I'd have had some incident in the past because those giant squid pictures, there's something about them that just make me feel fully sick.
0: Especially at the Christmas party.
1: What?
0: The octopus. Or do you say release the kraken?
1: I go to the Wiggles when I see Henry the Octopus and say, get off!
0: Creep.
1: Get off!
0: The tribal tribe.
1: Don't leave all those shoes.
0: Yeah. Actually, Henry the Octopus.
1: He has shoes on every hand.
0: Yeah.
1: But only walks on two of them.
0: Because he lives, cut back. The tribal drum. When you think he'd wear gloves?
1: Rather than shoes.
0: The tribal drum is beating. What animal do you hate?
2: Caught it.
1: Poor old Henry the Octopus has been added to the list.
0: Well, no, we like Henry the Octopus. Tina has joined
1: Hello, us. Tina. What's the animal? Hi, Tina.
3: Hi, guys. How are you?
1: Very well. What animal?
3: Hi. Happy Monday.
0: Hey,
1: thank you.
0: Tina.
3: My daughter hates the bin chickens.
0: Obviously.
1: Why?
3: You know the big, what are they called?
0: Yeah, ibis. Ibis.
1: Yeah,
0: ibis.
1: Why does she hate them?
3: Black beaks.
0: Yeah.
3: Oh, she's just petrified of them, the big beaks, and they just chase you everywhere. We lived on the Gold Coast when she was like four, and they were just everywhere, and she was just petrified. And to this very day, she's 26 with her own kids, and yes, she just hates them.
0: Hates
1: really?
0: I didn't realise this, but they are indigenous to Australia. I always thought they came from some other land.
1: There were lots of myths about how they came here, and you see them in the wild, but also the city ones. The city ones look like old Darrows, but it's not their fault. They're going through the bins.
0: Yeah,
1: it's not, we've taken their habitat away.
0: No.
1: We have.
0: Keep it at the ABC.
1: Oh,
0: mate.
1: Sorry, Brendan. Richard David Attenborough's birthday. How dare I bring up.
0: What, I'm going to knock down the habitats. Metropolis for a few bloody ibis.
1: Yes, Brendan.
0: You know, they're having a good life. I was at the zoo, and there was an ibis in the zoo, and he's walking around getting the chips out of the bin, and then he jumped into the bird enclosure.
1: He's living the dream.
0: He's living, and he's got harbour views.
1: Hello, Sydney. How are you?
4: Oh, hello. How are you going?
1: Sydney. Very well. What's the animal that you hate?
4: I hate crocodiles and alligators. They scare the crap out of me. I don't like the look of them. I don't like their teeth. I don't like the fact that they are a land and sea animal and can just drag you in the water and just drown you and eat you up.
1: Because most of us love that. No, but it's interesting. You have it just makes you feel the full ick.
4: Yeah, just when I see them on the TV, I go a little bit sweaty and I just don't like the look. I would never go to anywhere in northern Australia to view those animals. They just don't interest me at all.
1: Oh, you're not even going to watch Robert Irwin wrestle one?
4: Yeah, I don't even like that, to be honest. No.
0: In tight khaki. I'll just say this. I don't think Rob wrestles the crocs.
1: Well, he kind of does. He does, doesn't he? He gets on their backs and catches them. I think he does. In the wild, he does.
0: John has joined us.
1: Hello, John.
5: How are we all?
1: Very well. John. What's the creature that you can't stand?
5: I can't handle snakes with their beady eyes and their little smart snark teeth.
0: Yeah.
5: But I've got an interesting fact for you.
1: Yep.
5: So David Attenborough had a very, very good career with animals, but his brother never did. His brother is Lord Richard Attenborough, and he's the one who opened Jurassic Park.
1: That's right.
0: That's right, yes.
1: Yeah, so he doesn't have a good history with them either.
0: Yeah, why doesn't he get the... Well, he made the dinosaurs.
1: Well, he made them.
0: According to Spielberg.
1: I saw an old sketch that said that, in fact, David Attenborough had put together a toilet roll and a coconut and called it his brother. He made it all up.
0: Okay. We'll take some more calls. Jonesy and Amanda driving you home with Jam Nation.
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1: Hi there, it's Monique from iHeart's Your News Now podcast with your news headlines. Aussies caught up in a Hunter virus outbreak on a Dutch cruise ship will be housed in a Perth quarantine facility for 3 weeks once they return home tomorrow. Housing may be a centrepiece of tomorrow night's federal budget, but doctors want health reforms. 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

0: Hello there, it's Jonesy the Banter driving you home on the weekend. So David Attenborough turned 100. This caused the Lego people to raise the age limit of their Lego, of their product, to 100 plus.
1: It used to be 99.
0: 99. And they've said, happy 100th birthday to David Attenborough. There's no age limit for those who never stop playing. Do we know that he actually plays Lego?
1: Well, it's a, but what a nice token.
0: He might be a Duplo guy.
1: We were talking about Sir David Attenborough and the rumour, the myth that he hates cassowaries, the only animal he hates. Apparently that is a myth, but he does hate rats, which has got us talking and celebrating the love that David Attenborough had for animals by discussing what animals do you hate?
2: Called it. Very well.
0: Emma has joined us.
1: Hello, Emma. What's the animal?
3: Hello. Well, it's got to be the cane toad.
1: Oh,
3: there
1: yuck.
3: Is absolutely no use for it, especially in Australia. You can't eat it.
1: Ugh.
3: You can't have it as a pet. The only thing it's really good for is your golf practice.
1: Yeah. And apparently, if you lick the skin, it's hallucinogenic, but don't try it.
0: Don't lick a cane toad. Because they brought the cane toads from Hawaii to get rid of the beetle in the cane,
1: yeah.
0: And then they got some rats to get rid of the cane toad.
1: But they realised, didn't they, that the beetle lives at the top of the cane toad, of the cane.
0: And the frogs don't jump.
1: That's right. The frogs live at the bottom, so bum, bum.
0: So break out the forewood. Thank you, Emma.
1: Hello, Michelle. What's your hated animal?
4: Oh, hello, Jonesy and Amanda. Mine would have to be the Komodo dragon.
1: Oh, yuck.
4: They are horrible. I was watching a video one night and, you know, I couldn't sleep all night after seeing it rip apart all these animals and how it actually bites them and then tracks them and eats them while they're alive.
1: Oh, and apparently their mouths are like death traps, aren't they, because of all the bacteria and the mank in there.
4: Yep. That's exactly right. They just follow the animal and they eat them while they're alive. It's probably the most terrifying thing I've ever watched in my life, and I can't watch it ever again.
1: Oh, now you freaked me out. Thanks, Michelle.
0: Thanks, Michelle. John has joined us.
1: Hello, John. What's your creature of hate?
5: Hello?
1: Hello, John. What creature do you hate?
5: G'day, Jonesy and Amanda. Well, it's not a creature I hate, but I've got an octopus story for you, Amanda. I was with my dog down on the rocks in front of my place. And I was throwing a ball for it, and it landed in a rock pool. And as it landed in the rock pool, a tentacle came out, grabbed the ball. It was only about the size of a squash ball. It was coloured, and pulled it back into the crevice.
1: That's creepy.
5: Hello?
1: We've got us on the edge of our seat, John. Did you retrieve it?
5: Yeah, we tried to retrieve it, but I couldn't do it without hurting the octopus, so I let the ball go. And one of the women that was watching this unfold, I saw her the next day, and she'd actually offered up half a crab to the octopus, which came out of the crevice with my ball. She grabbed my ball, and my dog got the ball back.
0: Okay.
1: Wow.
0: It's crab, it's crevice, it's
1: balls. Wow, what a strange game of fetch.
0: That is just...
1: I know they're supposed to be incredibly sentient and intelligent. I know that.
0: Apparently they are. You don't see them on Tipping Point in the afternoon, do you?
1: That is true. But they are unlike any other creature in the world with the number of hearts they have, the way their systems work. There is some belief...
0: Don't forget the ink.
1: There's some belief that they have come from microbes from outer space and have actually... you know, come here from asteroids and things like that. Not aliens, but asteroids. And because there's such an alien life form that nothing else matches it.
0: Yeah.
1: Still don't like them.
0: Pretty sure when the Wiggles go on tour, they probably ask Henry everything.
1: And he tells them all the secrets.
0: Lisa has joined us.
1: Hello, Lisa. What's the creature that you hate?
6: My hatred for dinosaurs started when I was shopping for my nephews. I think when you go to Target and Kmart and Big W, it's just all dinosaurs and race cars, nothing cute and handsome for a little boy. And now I'm just sus on their existence anyway. I don't know, overrated.
1: Overrated. Yeah. And look, in this conspiracy world, as we know with our Tin Hat Tuesdays, were dinosaurs real? Cover up the existence of giants? Which is one I saw yesterday.
0: That's tomorrow.
1: Save it for tomorrow.
0: Let's just park that right there.
1: Why don't we see aliens on kids' pyjamas? Thank you, Lisa.
0: Thank you for that. We have all been affected by the oil crisis. Would that be fair to say?
1: Absolutely. But there are some other bits and pieces that you forget need oil to be produced. We'll talk through a bit of a list of things that, you know, are going up and up and you're wondering why. It's because of the war in Iran.
0: Instagram's a little bit later on. If Jonesy and Amanda are driving you home with Jam Nation.
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3: Hi, I'm Rana Hussein. Mary Fowler's Manchester City is through to the Women's FA Cup final, beating Sam Kerr's Chelsea 3-2 in extra time in this morning's semi. New South Wales have ramped up the intensity with the gym session in Ballymore today ahead of Game 2 of the Women's Origin. The Blues can retain the Shield with a win over the Maroons on Thursday at Suncorp. It's an All-American Round of 16 showdown at the Italian Open tonight, with Coco Gauff facing Evie Jovic, and Melbourne Vixens have remained undefeated after 9 rounds of Super Netball.
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0: Jonesy and Amanda driving you home for Jam Nation.
1: We're driving you home, and I hope that you can afford the fuel. We are, of course, in the midst still of the war in the Middle East.
0: Yeah, that's still going, but I've noticed fuel prices have steadied a fair bit.
1: Yeah.
0: Did you know, that ad with the green, it's a Cadbury ad, and the guy goes up to the petrol station, goes to get some, there's a girl, and then love your dad.
1: Yeah.
0: So that's been out for a few years.
1: Yeah.
0: I froze on their petrol price, $2.03 a litre. I noticed on the way into work here, they've got fuel down to $1.77 a litre.
1: Really?
0: That ad is long before the Hormuz troubles.
1: And maybe she added the chocolate onto the price of the petrol.
0: Anyway, I'm just saying. So it seems that our fuel supplies at the moment are okay.
1: Having said that, airline cancellations, an increase in airline fares, the price of fuel is still all over the shop, and not just for the cars, for airlines, for everything. And oil is crucial to lots of things. Petroleum, crude oil is a key component in everyday items.
0: Mm-hmm. Petrochemicals.
1: Some of which I saw listed the other day. So there could be...

0: either shortages or increases in cost. Mm-hmm. For example, condoms.
1: Condoms.
0: Malaysia's Carex, the world's top condom producer, is going to raise prices by up to 30%, possibly further, if supply chain disruptions drag on due to the war in the Middle East. You don't tend to think of oil equals condoms.
1: Byproducts, no.
0: So since the conflict began in Feb, Carex has seen costs increase in everything from synthetic rubber and nitrile, mm-hmm. which is used in manufacturing the condoms, to packaging materials, lubricants, et cetera, et cetera.
1: Condoms.
0: Cosmetics. The fuel shortage and rising energy costs are affecting the price and availability of raw materials that's impacting lipsticks, moisturizers, and other beauty products.
1: Right.
0: Building and architectural industries, the building industry and irrigators are finding a shortage of products.
1: Yep.
0: Polyvinyl chloride, PVC, has risen more than 30%.
1: Mm-hmm.
0: All these things are affected by the oil. Bitumen for roads.
1: Bitumen.
0: Bitumen. Suppliers have secured bitumen that doesn't meet Australia's long-held road quality standards as supply dries up.
1: Yeah. I checked out your driveway on the weekend. I was around at your place. Mm-hmm. You've got good bitumen.
0: That's thanks to Barry Dubois.
1: It's that soft stuff, though.
0: It's because it's around a tree and it will stop the roots cracking it.
1: Yeah.
0: But this is the thing. The government is rewriting regulations to allow bitumen made for the US and for European climates to be used on our roads because of our shortages.
1: So condoms,
0: lipstick, bitumen, building supplies.
1: Condoms, lipstick.
0: Bitumen. Condoms, lipstick, bitumen, and building supplies.
1: Condoms, lipstick, bitumen, and building supplies. That's good. Like we're like, come on, Aussie, come on.
0: Like Mojo.
1: Yeah, come on.
0: Yeah. Don't come on anything without a condom, Brendan, please. Let's move on. I have regret. I've become you.
1: Well, don't do me.
0: Coming up.
1: We can't have two me's on the show.
0: Coming up, I saw a whole lot of women on TikTok saying for Mother's Day, they wanted a day on their own.
1: Mm-hmm.
0: How controversial is it?
1: Instagram coming up as well.
0: Yeah, we're going to put things to the pub test. We're going to have Instagram. We've got it all coming up.
1: Jonesy and Amanda driving you home with Jam Nation.
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19: Hi there, I'm Laura Anderson. Well, a body has been found in the New South Wales Central West in the search for alleged triple murderer Julian Ingram. It's alleged he gunned down at three people at Lake Carjellico, including his pregnant ex-girlfriend, her friend and an aunt in January. Assistant Commissioner Andrew Holland says they've found an abandoned ute in Round Hill Nature Reserve.
20: Next to this vehicle, police have also located a male body in a very decomposed state. Next to this body is a firearm, and at this point, police believe that the person laying next to the vehicle could be Julian Ingram, but is yet to be formally identified.
19: Five Aussies and a New Zealander will spend 3 weeks in quarantine in Perth upon their return from a cruise overseas, which experienced an outbreak of hantavirus. The deadly virus has so far killed 3 passengers, and while there's no suggestion the Aussies are sick, the government is taking precautions. The federal government is keeping changes to capital gains tax and negative gearing under wraps until the budget is released tomorrow night. But Minister for Housing Claire O'Neill has told the ABC the ultimate goal is to make housing more affordable and available.
21: We have got serious intergenerational issues in Australia with regard to housing. A younger generation who are confronting very different housing challenges than their parents and grandparents.
19: Queensland has cleared a backlog of some 600 untested rape kits after it was revealed the state's DNA lab was unable to keep up with demand. The state's Attorney General says it means the cases can progress through court sooner. And Deltra Goodrum has been given a hero's welcome at Eurovision opening ceremony.
4: 4CC, your sport now.
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19: Just one hour and Friday night double headers might not be for everyone, but the AFL says it will feature in the back half of the season. The fixtures for rounds 16 to 22 will be announced this week. So far, only matchups have been announced. Boss Andrew Dillon says having 2 games allows for more flexibility and means teams may not have short breaks between games. And Aussie Lucas Herbert has secured his spot in next month's US Open after claiming his first LIV title. Herbert won the tournament in Virginia by 4 shots, overcoming illness on the final day to secure victory. And that is the latest in news and sport.
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5: Clear throughout this evening, a fine day expected for tomorrow, and temperatures similar, tops of what they were for today. Around 26 for Gladstone, Rockhampton, Banana Shire. For Yaputi Mew Park tomorrow, a top of 25. And for the Discovery Coast, a little bit cooler, 23 degrees.
1: Hello there. I have a big question for you.
0: Oh, I'm ready. Go. Is it about my skincare routine?
1: Sure.
0: Is it about what perfume I'm wearing today? What is it?
1: If by skin routine, how is your FTTC or your FTTP going? When I talk about
0: that, is that my alkaline levels in my skin?
1: No, I'm talking about the National Broadband Network. Do you have FTTC, which is fibre to the curb, which I have, or do you have FTTP, fibre to the premises.
0: I tell you what I do have. I have a condition where my eyes dry out when I'm bored, and I'm really feeling it now.
1: Well, I just want to know if it's worth doing.
0: Brendan, have you ever met me? How could I ever answer this question?
1: Am I talking in hieroglyphs?
2: I don't know.
1: Oh, well, of course you don't know. Does anyone just on social media?
0: Oh, you can't use this. Is it worth doing?
1: No, I'm just curious.
0: This show is a swap and sell and give Jonesy the answers. That's what ChatGPT's for.
1: Have we got some liquid for Amanda's eyes, which seem to have gone very dry?
0: Oh.
1: I just want to know FTTC, FTTP. That's all I want to know. That's all I want to know.
0: All right.
1: Do you know Ollie Sykes, the singer?
0: Is this about my skin routine
1: again? From Bring Me the Horizon.
0: Are you speaking English?
1: Anyway, he has caused some trouble.
0: Is this about his high fibre optics?
1: We'll talk about that. Instagram makes its return as well. $2,000 could be yours.
0: Okay, I'll hang around for that.
1: Okay, great. Jonesy and Amanda driving you home with Jam Nation.

0: Jonesy and Amanda driving you home. I just noticed the studio light's not working. You've got good lighting. Look at my lighting.
1: Oh, now you're going to blame the lighting.
0: I'm just, you know, I need the Barbara Cartland.
1: Mr. DeMille, I'm ready for my close-up.
0: I need the Barbara Cartland.
1: A friend of mine was a cameraman in England for a number of years, and they'd often go and do stories with Barbara Cartland, and they'd take all their television lights and she'd say, "Don't worry about that."
0: I would.
1: And she had her own theatrical bank of lights that she'd plug in and pretty much the entire English grid would drop.
0: I brought
1: my own.
0: And she was
1: lit underneath.
0: The, I don't know, Digital Jenna's running around. Does that matter, Digital Jenna?
1: No one's noticed that you're just looking unattractive.
0: Well, you know, I want to look my best on Tin Hat Tuesday.
1: It's probably best if the lights are out.
0: At least I'm not going to go like Ollie Sykes from Bring Me the Horizon. You know the band Bring Me the Horizon?
1: Do I know
0: Ryan,
1: him?
0: Get us some Bring Me the Horizon. Oh, the lights go. Me through. This is them. You like this?
1: Do I?
0: I don't know. I've never got too much light on me now. Like I'm telling ghost stories. You know this one?
1: Do I?
0: What about this one? Fallout.
1: I'll repeat. Do I?
0: He did that with Masked Wolf.
1: Who's he?
0: Who's Masked Wolf?
2: He's a rapper. He's
1: Do
2: a rapper.
1: I?
0: Anyway, Ollie Sykes has labelled his own fans.
1: What's happened?
0: For bailing out on his band's big gig. But his actions have sparked fierce debate online. Ollie fronts the massive band. Bring Me the Horizon, we know that. He went on the rant at their recent gig in Nashville, kneeling on the stage wearing a large cowboy hat with a pink feather hem. Ollie angrily pointed in the direction of the crowd in a video posted to TikTok.
1: What was the crowd doing?
0: The crowd was leaving because it was getting late in the night.
1: Oh.
0: Ollie, although if someone's ranting at you with a cowboy hat with a big pink rim, are you going to be sort of taking that seriously? Anyway, this is what Ollie said.
3: I see you don't f*** go out now. Trying to beat the traffic. You f***ing pussy. You're gonna miss the best f***ing song. F*** traffic, you'll be right. Tomorrow, we go back to our f***ing old lives. Well, I don't, I'm doing this again tomorrow, but you guys probably do. So.
1: That noise in the background, are they on his side or not?
0: Don't know. Don't know. Although, there's a bit of an Alan Partridge moment there, isn't there? We all go back to our crappy lives. Well, except for me, I'm a big rock star.
1: You know, it's interesting that people do leave before the end. Yep. Maybe if, like, remember Guns N' Roses traditionally used to come on stage hours late.
0: Angry Anderson was telling me he was in Sydney doing the show supporting Guns N' Roses, and they said, mate, you might have to pad a bit because Axl and the boys are at the airport. And I went, oh, okay, that's...
1: They're on their way?
0: They're on their way. And they said Brisbane Airport.
1: Oh,
0: he had to do Butcher and Fast Eddie.
1: Oh, my God.
0: That goes for 11 minutes.
1: He sang suddenly eight times.
0: People are saying...
1: What are they saying?
0: Online.
1: What are they saying? Because if you've got babysitters, if you've paid
0: exactly.
1: for parking...
0: I always think it's wild when artists talk about their fans that line their pockets for this. I thought, better of Ollie. Another one added, Ollie, my brother in Christ. The last bus/train home is 10:45. We have to leave early or we're sleeping on the streets. But a third commented, I'll never understand why people leave early. I've done it a couple of times and have regretted it every time.
1: Interesting you say that because I went to see Oasis and I saw people leaving because of the time. And you think you'd factor the time in, you'd think, because the band were on time, they weren't late.
0: Yep.
1: The last three songs, if you left before encore, if you left before the big finale, you missed Wonderwall, Don't Look Back in Anger and Champagne Supernova. They were the last three songs.
0: And
1: imagine
0: songs.
1: Going to see them and missing that.
0: I remember once the Countdown Music Spectacular. Do you remember that?
1: I do. I remember seeing you skip down to the front because Jesse's Girl was on.
0: No, because Rick Springfield was coming up and I wanted to get right at the front when he does I've Done Everything for You. Because that's a ball terror. Anyway, Martha Davis of the Motels was on and I thought, okay, I think she's going to wrap this up now. So I
1: skipped down.
0: I ran down and no one was at the front. I got to the front and then she had one more song and she went into Total Control. And then she thought, hang on a minute, I've still got it. This young man seems to be interested. So she was locking eyes with me. I couldn't leave. I couldn't go. So I just sort of stood there and got really, you know.
1: Awkward.
0: Yeah, especially backstage afterwards.
1: Rick appreciated you though.
0: The pub test is coming up. You brought this to the table.
1: I saw some interesting dialogue about how women wanted to spend Mother's Day, and I think it could be controversial.
0: Jonesy and Amanda driving you home with Jam Nation.
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0: 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You know, it's been a hell of a week. Let's get on down to the Jonesy the Mander Arms for...
1: The pub test.
2: Pub test.
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2: Pub test.
5: Does it pass the pub test?
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2: Yeah, the pub test.
7: Doesn't pass the sniff test.
8: Stop it. It's not helpful.
9: I saw some interesting TikToks over the weekend. It was Mother's Day in Australia, as we know, but also in the States. And I saw a couple of women saying the same thing, that all they wanted for Mother's Day was to have time alone. One woman said... that her husband has given her the same present every year for the last 4 years, and that is the day to herself in a hotel room. She gets room service, she watches a movie, she has an afternoon sleep, she has a spa treatment, and she just has peace and quiet in a hotel room.
0: Oh, I want Mother's Day.
9: I know, but lots of people reacted to that saying, well, what about your kids? Isn't Mother's Day also a memory for them?
0: Mm.
9: Which made me think, is the day for the mum or is the day... for how the kids treat mum, if you know what I mean. Because Father's Day, it seems many, and you've said it, Brendan, I just want to be left the hell alone.
0: Mm.
9: And men can go out and do their own thing. Women
0: like
9: have
0: that.
9: Breakfast in bed, that's the trope. And then pretty much it's business as usual. Women are still on duty. They're still having lunch with their kids or their own mothers or whatever it is.
0: Yep.
9: It's still a big day.
0: I saw a good cartoon from Night in the Newspaper, and it just had, you know, the kids standing there and the kitchen's just a giant mess. And outside, here, Mum, here's your eggs. And then Mum's got to clean it up.
9: Yeah. Yeah. It has a different feel to Father's Day, which is Dad gets to relax. Mum is still.
0: Yeah, Dad can go and play golf.
9: Yeah. Whereas Mum still has, like, as I said, maybe seeing her mum, maybe having to arrange a lunch or have a lunch rather than what she might want, which is peace and quiet. Is that bad form to say you want it?
0: Nursing a bit of a hangover on Mother's Day.
9: So. I was, but my children are in their 20s.
0: Yes, I was. No.
9: So they don't live at home, so they came over at 10 a.m. and by then that was fine.
0: Everyone was in the same boat.
9: And because they don't live at home, I crave their company. But when they're little, it can be hard work. But I can see why some people might say, well, then the kids make their cards and do all of that and want to jump up and down on Mum's bed.
0: Yeah,
9: Where is she? Where is she?
0: Yeah.
9: She's at a hotel, kids.
0: Yeah. Actually, when you put it that way, I don't know.
9: How do you feel about this? This is what we'll call it. Mothers spending Mother's Day on their own by choice.
0: Yep.
9: Does this pass the pub test?
0: Jonesy and Amanda driving you home with Jam Nation.
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0: Here it is. 10 questions, 60 seconds on the clock. You can pass if you don't know an answer. We'll come back to that question if time permits. Get all the questions right. You win $1,000. That's questions. There's more than one question. Like, the Prime Minister of Australia is not Kevin Rudd.
4: No, that was question one on Friday.
0: But we don't want to embarrass Brooke of Thornlee.
4: No, so we move on. Yes, we have 10 questions. If you get them all right, you get $1,000. And great, you can leave with $1,000. Or you can answer a bonus question that's worth $2,000, but it's double or nothing.
0: Tyson's in Chelsea.
4: Hi, Tyson.
5: How you going?
0: Good.
4: Very well, Tyson. Let's see what we can do for you. You know the rules. 10 questions, 60 seconds. Pass is your friend. If you don't know, say pass. We might have time to come back.
5: All right, let's do it.
4: Let's do it, Tyson. Well, you sound casual and relaxed. You don't sound nervous.
0: Just shake it off.
4: Okay, Tyson, here we go. Here comes question number one. What colour is an orange?
5: Orange.
4: Question two. Finish this. 10, 20, 30.
5: 40.
4: Question three. What type of beverage is a piccolo?
5: Coffee.
4: Question four. BRB is the abbreviation for what?
5: Be right back.
4: Question five. What do you use to write on a blackboard?
5: Chalk.
4: Question six. In which city would you find the Empire State Building?
5: New York.
4: Question seven. This Kiss is a song by which country artist?
5: Pass.
4: Question eight. The study of the zodiac and the star signs is called what?
5: Pass.
4: Question nine. Neil Perry is a famous what?
5: Musician?
0: Chef.
4: You were doing, you were so methodical.
0: You were very methodical.
4: This Kiss is a song by Faith Hill.
5: Yeah.
4: And I reckon you would have known this if you had more time. The study of the zodiac and the star signs is astrology.
5: Oh, yeah.
4: Oh, Tyson, sorry, you did guys. Well, and I'm sorry.
0: Tyson, we wanted you to win.
5: Oh, would have been nice.
4: Would have been
5: a whole
4: very
5: bunch of
4: nice.
5: Money on tools, but next time, hopefully.
0: What tools would have you bought just for me, Tyson?
5: For you, I wouldn't have bought you tools because I hate buying tools. It's a drag buying tools. I'd rather buy something good for myself. I always lose my tools and buying them again, it just gets annoying.
0: Right, drag line. Yeah, well, you know, it can be handy.
4: A drag line?
0: Yeah.
4: Who mentioned dragline? Tyson didn't mention dragline.
5: No, what's a dragline?
0: Oh, I thought you said a dragline.
4: No, what are you
0: talking
4: about?
0: What the hell is that? I'm hearing things.
4: Jonesy's hallucinating. He's licked a cane toad. Don't you worry about him.
0: And I liked it. Tyson, thank you.
5: Oh, thanks, guys. Thanks for having me. Appreciate it.
0: Carry on. What a nice young man.
4: Well, coming up next, we're going to take your calls about this. Is it controversial? Mums on Mother's Day saying, leave me the hell alone. Mm.
0: What do you think? That's coming up with Jam Nation.
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9: 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You're snacking in traffic. Jonesy and Amanda approve.

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0: Jonesy demanded, when there's big issues to discuss, we pull up a
1: stool. Have you had a few?
0: There's big, I know. It's been a hell of a week. It's Monday. When there's big issues to discuss, we pull up a stool at the Jonesy Demander Arms for...
2: The pub test.
3: Pub test.
2: Does not pass the pub test.
3: Pub test.
2: Pub test. Does it pass the pub test?
3: Pub test.
4: Yeah, the pub test.
2: Doesn't pass the sniff test. Stop it.
0: And today's
2: it's not helpful.
0: Stool-worthy issue.
1: Well, we're talking about Mother's Day, and I saw a couple of women on TikTok saying, and particularly they're American women, saying... My Mother's Day present is a day without the kids. Day in a hotel room, I order room service, I get a massage, I watch television, have an afternoon sleep, I watch a movie, it's mine all mine. And I just got a text from a friend saying, my perfect Mother's Day, don't talk to me, don't touch me, don't ask me for anything, and I can't drive you anywhere. Bring on a mini bar, club sandwiches, king-size bed, no burnt toast crumbs, no lame Mother's Day store presents, no washing or washing up. That's a Mother's Day treat. But there was some backlash for this
0: and that's
1: person.
0: That's an everyday treat for anyone.
1: Yeah, for anybody.
0: Mother or not.
1: But there was some backlash of this on socials where people are saying this Mother's Day is also for your kids. They want to make gifts for you and give you the presents. But this is why I think Mother's Day is different to Father's Day. Mothers still have to, in a way, commandeer the day. They might be taken to lunch, but they may have to visit their own mothers. They may, you know, they're still on duty in a way. So how do you feel about this? This is how we've phrased it. Mothers spending the day on their own by choice for Mother's Day, does it pass the pub test?
5: Yes, I think it passes the pub test because the kids can sometimes be really tough and they do deserve a day on their own.
6: I think the mums should have a day off, do what they want to do and leave the kids with the dads and the dads can look after the children.
7: No. My mom loves to spend time with me and she thinks it's a super special day for both of us.
8: I love the idea of having a time on my own, but I think maybe that could be the present that they give you that you do it on another day and you still have your family time, but then you still get your time on your own as well.
9: Absolutely, it passes the pub test because I heard a really great saying over the weekend that Mother's Day should be about the mum and not anybody that came in or came out of the mother.
1: Brilliant.
0: I think that's words to live by.
1: Brilliant.
10: Righto, you two. That's enough.
1: Well, you know what it is? Tomorrow is Tin Hat Tuesday.
0: Yep.
1: Whew. Get your brain in gear for some full-on conspiracies.
0: Okay. 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
6: Hi there, I'm Laura Anderson. Well, a body has been found in the New South Wales Central West in the search for alleged triple murderer Julian Ingram. It's alleged he gunned down three people at Lake Carjellico, including his pregnant ex-girlfriend, her friend and an aunt in January. Assistant Commissioner Andrew Holland says they've found an abandoned ute in Round Hill Nature Reserve.
7: Next to this vehicle, police have also located a male body in a very decomposed state. Next to this body is a firearm, and at this point, police believe that the person laying next to the vehicle could be Julian Ingram, but is yet to be formally identified.
6: Five Aussies and a New Zealander will spend 3 weeks in quarantine in Perth upon their return from a cruise overseas, which experienced an outbreak of hantavirus. The deadly virus has so far killed three passengers, and while there's no suggestion the Aussies are sick, the government is taking precautions. The federal government is keeping changes to capital gains tax and negative gearing under wraps until the budget is released tomorrow night. But Minister for Housing Claire O'Neill has told the ABC the ultimate goal is to make housing more affordable and available.
8: We have got serious intergenerational issues in Australia with regard to housing. A younger generation who are confronting very different housing challenges than their parents and grandparents.
6: Queensland has cleared a backlog of some 600 untested rape kits after it was revealed the state's DNA lab was unable to keep up with demand. The state's Attorney General says it means the cases can progress through court sooner. And Deltra Guttram has been given a hero's welcome at Eurovision opening ceremony.
5: Battery World Gladstone, with all types of batteries, from AAA to four-wheel drive.
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6: Just 1 hour and Friday night's double headers might not be for everyone, but the AFL says it will feature in the back half of the season. The fixtures for rounds 16 to 22 will be announced this week. So far, only matchups have been announced. Boss Andrew Dillon says having two games allows for more flexibility and means teams may not have short breaks between games. And Aussie Lucas Herbert has secured his spot in next month's US Open after claiming his first LIV title. Herbert won the tournament in Virginia by 4 shots, overcoming illness on the final day to secure victory. And that is the latest in news and sport.
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10: Clear throughout this evening, a fine day expected for tomorrow, and a temperature similar, tops of what they were for today, around 26 for Gladstone, Rockhampton, Bananashire. For Yaputi Mew Park tomorrow, a top of 25, and for the Discovery Coast, a little bit cooler, 23 degrees.
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13: Welcome to The Christian O'Connell Show. It's Monday. On today's show for you, we have some brilliant, brand new misheard lyrics coming up next. Also, over the weekend, did you tick anything off that annoying adult to-do list? We're looking for you if you're a Monday mender. And over the weekend, I hope all the mums listening had a fantastic Mother's Day yesterday. However, I had a meatball meltdown yesterday. I'll tell you my story on today's show. And we got a brilliant brand new time with us as well. Coming up next, misheard lyrics.
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1: Christian O'Connell Show. We do something called the Misheard Lyrics. You send them in, we play them back. If we agree, you'll hear this. If we don't hear what you think you're hearing. And for the really great ones.
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1: All right, so brand new one. Stephen Waring's got an R.E.M. song, Man on the Moon. Andy, are you goofing on Elvis? Hey, baby.
4: Andy, are you goofing on Elvis?
1: Or is it, according to Stephen's ears, Andy, are you goofing on Elm Street, baby?
5: Ooh.
1: Yeah.
4: Andy, are you goofing on Elm Street, baby?
1: Oh, yeah. I hear that, Stephen. Well done. Mandy has been listening to Susie Quattro, 48 Crash. 48 Crash? What's more, 48 Crash?
4: 48 Crash, 48 Crash.
1: Or is it Bonnie 8 Grass? Bonnie 8 Grass.
4: 48 Crash.
1: Yes, there, yes. Mandy, thank you. Clayton's got this one. Clayton Shaw, thank you for your entry. Train, hey, soul sister, your lipstick stains.
6: Your lipstick stains.
1: Or actually, does it stink?
6: Your lipstick stains.
7: Oh, yeah,
1: no, it stinks.
7: Stinky lipstick.
6: Your lipstick stains.
1: Clayton, I love that one. Thank you. Jess has been listening to Hero on Enrique Iglesias. Would you tremble if I touched your lips?
8: Would you tremble if I touched your lips?
1: Or does the great heartthrob love a dribbler? My job is to merely read these out. Would you dribble? Would you dribble if I touched your lips? Very different song.
8: Would you tremble if I touched your lips?
1: Is it there?
7: Yes.
1: Here we hear
7: that
1: dribble, yeah.
7: Yeah.
8: Would you tremble if I touched your lips?
1: It's now a laughable song with just that one slight tweak. You just got to be. Man overboard them. Come on in, Jess.
2: Instant Hall of Famer.
1: Quincy's got this. Sugar, we're going down. Fall Out Boy. Don't mind me. I'm watching you two from the closet.
7: That could mean anything.
1: That scenario was in there, to be honest.
7: Could mean anything.
1: Okay, could, no.
7: That could mean
1: watching,
7: anything.
1: What are you watching?
7: Okay. Hmm? They could be reading a book.
1: Well, what about this? Or is he saying, tell mummy I'm watching YouTube from the closet?
7: That's a bit nicer.
1: It's nicer, isn't it? You know, maybe we're an episode of Bluey in there. What's a peace and quiet? That is, beat for beat, what you said, Quincy.
7: Yeah.
1: Tell mummy I'm watching YouTube from the closet, Fall Out Boy.
4: Don't mummy, I'm watching YouTube from the closet.
1: No, there's actually no doubt. Yeah, I now can't hear the original line. Don't mind me, I'm watching YouTube from the closet.
4: Don't mummy,
1: no,
4: I'm watching YouTube from the closet.
1: Brilliant, well done, Quincy. Great name as well.
2: Instant Hall of Famer.
1: This came in during the last 10 minutes. Liga, Fantasy, Mariah Carey, Sweet, Sweet Fantasy, baby. Or we've all seen one. Has someone seen a menacing baby? A sweet, sweet menacing baby.
7: Menacing baby.
1: And Derek, how can we be lovers? Michael Bolton, how can we be lovers if we can't even be friends? Or is it, how can we be lovers if we can't beat France?
9: How can we be lovers if we can't beat France?
1: Yes, it's there. It is. Here again, how can we be lovers if we can't beat France?
9: How can we be lovers if we can't beat France?
1: Who knew he was a soccer coach? He goes in there and gives a rival country a pep talk, sings it to them.
9: How can we be lovers if we can't beat
1: ones this week. Thank you very much, everyone who takes the time to email me. We get these 24 hours a day. Thank you so much for keeping the Misheard Lyrics going. It's our longest running feature. Thanks to you guys. Thank you. As always, when you mishear them, whatever they are, dribbling or not.
8: Would you tremble if I touched your lips?
1: And trying to beat the French.
9: How can we be lovers if we can't be friends?
1: Email me, christian@christianoconnell.com.au.
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1: 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Are you a Monday Mender?
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3: Did you mend it?
2: Monday Menders.
3: Yes, I did.
1: When you're an adult, the weekend isn't really about R&R. It's very little about that. You're lucky if you get 20 minutes on that couch. When you were young, you used to think, oh, my God, must be amazing. You know, you work all week and Sunday, just chill out, do nothing, feet up, go out in the evening, you know, have a hangover, rest it off, rinse, repeat. Once you get deeper into adulthood, you realise it's about ticking things off from your to-do list. The stuff that you say you run out of time with during the week, there's no excuse. It's empty road and you've got to sort of tick those things off, which normally means mending things. So are you in the Monday Mender Club? What did you mend over the weekend, Patsy?
4: We had such a dilemma, I can't even begin to explain. So we have a big global carving knife that has to go in the second drawer, in with the soup ladles.
1: Can we just pause on that phrase, global carving knife?
4: Well, it's
1: so does that mean you'd be able to use it in India?
4: No, it's the brand.
1: The foothills of Nepal?
4: It's a big stainless steel with a big stainless steel
1: handle. Global.
4: Heavy duty. That's just the brand, right?
1: You can carve up a goat in India.
4: How?
1: An ocelot.
4: Anyway, it's meant to go in the second drawer, in with the big utensils, but someone in the family put the big knife in the top drawer, which meant when I went to open it, it would not go any more than an inch.
1: Oh, my God. If only, Pat, the only thing that would make this story come alive now into 4K storytelling is if we have some strange audio of that. Oh, we do? What's up, Pidgeys? We've got some. It doesn't make any sense. I'll play it now.
4: My husband grunting because he just couldn't open it.
1: I thought you'd hit record on the wrong thing. And this is Chris alone on Friday afternoon. that's him closing a laptop at the end.
4: The handle was getting stuck right up the top.
1: Poor Chris.
4: Of the drawer.
1: I've had that before sometimes.
4: It was so frustrating.
1: That ladle can get... No, anyway, sorry. So
4: we had to shake it because that then brought the handle down to try and flick it up to get it out of its...
1: It is the fear that we all have with that second drawer is that one day, and it always happens to all of us, you can open it and there's something that's sprung up.
5: Yeah. Tupperware lids are
4: everything.
5: Common.
1: Saucepan handles everything. As well in that drawer as well.
4: And Chris throws his arm up in the air and goes, well, that's it. We've got no cutlery now for the weekend.
1: Well, that's not the attitude, is it?
4: Driving us insane.
1: We have to move house.
4: That's it. We've got to move house. At one point, we even thought because we've got wooden.
1: That grunting is him putting the for sale sign out.
4: So anyway, we've got a tooth, like a skewer and chopsticks, and eventually managed after about 3 hours to
1: That's
4: flick
1: actually good
4: it
1: skills.
4: Up. Oh, my
1: so you
4: Lord.
1: Almost had to lock pick it.
4: Yes, it was just insane.
1: Joining the club today is Andrea. Christian, mend it Monday. Let me in. I got out the car. My keys fell down a deep 3-metre storm drain. Ugh. I called the car park security, said they'd be there in 3 to 4 hours. Mm. So I went back into this department store, bought a coat hanger, some string, and a safety pin, made a fishing line, lowered it down. First go, I hooked the keys with this open safety pin.
4: No way. Amazing.
1: Just as I'm retrieving it, pulling it up, the security guys turn up as I'm laying on the ground with my makeshift fishing line and the keys on the end. One of them says, but you watch MacGyver all the time.
5: That's incredible.
1: That is great skills. And then there's Christian. I mended my rat hammock.
5: Oh. I don't know what that is.
1: Well, it sounds like a euphemism as well, isn't it? Something you might go to a doctor with. Where is the rash, sir? It's right under the old rat hammer.
4: Oh, no.
1: Also, hey, read the news right now. We don't need people mucking around with rats.
5: Don't be
1: What's that manky old virus? You just cleared up Australia from COVID. Dummy mending rats' hammocks. What's he going to do with that hammock? Join a load of hammocks together and spread that hentavirus, whatever it is.
4: Hentavirus.
5: Don't welcome them in with this a lovely, relaxing hammock.
1: No, please, come on, Australia.
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2: Christian O'Connell Show. Yesterday, for Mother's Day, I said to my wife, you know, rather than we go out for lunch, I'm going to do all the cooking. There'll be no cleaning up. I'll do all of that. It'll be spotless. Just want you to chill out. And so I said, you know, in fact, while I'm doing the cooking, because otherwise you'll feel bad. You want to get involved, trying to help me. I said, just go out for the morning with the girls. And so they went for a lovely walk on the beach. And they went for a coffee afterwards. Meanwhile, back home, really close to crying.
3: Oh, no.
2: So the mistake, just way above, been watching too much Stanley Tucci's Italy.
4: Yes.
2: Know, you absorb a TV show and you start to think you are a chef just by osmosis.
4: Yeah.
2: No training.
4: Yeah.
2: No training, no craft skills, no field work. Just watch it and go, like, I'm going to find that recipe and make homemade Italian meatballs.
3: Yum.
2: And so I made two dishes. I did this three cheese mac and cheese. That would have been enough just to do that and try and get all that together. But then at the same time, I was doing homemade Italian meatballs. This chef has never made meatballs before. It, what a fiddly, timely time that I didn't factor in. Because if you're doing multiple dishes and like... It's all about the timing.
4: Yeah, getting it all ready at the same time is really tricky. Yeah.
2: And also, my wife said to me, she said to me on Saturday night, she said, hey, just make sure you write everything down. You've got your timings. That's, you have to have a plan. Have you got the plan? I went, I don't need to worry about a plan.
3: No.
2: She went, you must have a plan, Chris. Well, there was no plan and I paid a very heavy price.
3: No.
2: When they came back, the man they met was a... It was not a fun guy. Sweaty, staring into the distance.
5: Broken.
2: Mumbling about meatballs.
4: What was the worst part? Was it the...
2: Rolling the meatballs.
4: Yeah, so it was
2: like 500 grams, all this blended beef and pork mince, okay, with Italian herbs, parmesan, chopped up breadcrumbs, you know, an egg. So it's all there. So put it in the blender to mix it all together. So you've got this goo, 500 grams, half a kilo of beef mince, and then, like, oh, God, what are you... Because you use your hands.
4: Yeah.
2: So you're rubbing and rubbing it. But I don't know how. No two meatballs were the same shape or size.
3: Oh.
2: I don't even know how. I'm doing the same rolling it between my hands.
4: You don't have Nonna's hands.
2: I don't have Nonna's hands. I've got radio fader hands, but they're not for the rolling of meatballs. I couldn't, for the love of me, get a standard size.
4: Did you find, I found the hardest part when you do meatballs is it sticks to both of your hands, and so you're doing it, and then it's sticking, and you're not getting a circle. You're just sort of smushing it between your palms.
2: And then also the, what's the phrase engineers have? Is it structural integrity?
4: Mm.
2: When I'm then frying them to just brown them before, then putting them aside, then making the sauce, they just start to fall apart and it's cracking.
4: Why are they cracking?
2: There's
4: big cracks.
2: There's nothing in this, Nuggie. The forewarned about the cracking. Why are they cracking?
4: Yeah, I don't know.
3: Too dry? Was your mix too dry?
2: I literally, Pat, I foddered it to the letter. And I trust Nuggy above anybody else in my life. Nuggy's been there before, but she's tested all this.
4: Mm. Well, the comments, sometimes if I stuff up a recipe, I go to the comments, see if anyone's had the same problems. Maybe it was Nuggy's fault. People complain, but I'm not sure what you've done there.
2: Do you know also, I don't know if you guys can relate to this. You know when you've actually, and it took about 2.5 hours to get everything ready, and the table, I'd laid the old table, it looked really nice, and my wife loved it, and so the kids. I did not like anything I ate. You know when you're just too close to it?
3: Yeah.
2: All your taste is the problems.
4: You're your own harshest critic.
2: They were going, is that okay? I mean, Dad's broken.
4: This is disgusting.
2: I'm out the meatball game. Halfway through, I think I must have made about 40-odd flipping meatballs, right? There's only four of us.
4: He must have made the smallest meatballs.
2: And I actually became a nonna at the end because both my daughters then left to go back to university. And I was batching up Tupperware. They're going, I'll fill up there. Take some for your friends. Take some for your friends. Have some tonight for your friends. Take them for your friends. There's 15 meatballs. Here, Dad, reach of us. Who are we giving these meatballs to? Too many meatballs. Halfway through, I was like, you can just buy meatballs pre-made, can't you?
4: Yeah, you get them
2: perfectly the same shape. You never sit down at me at a restaurant and see randomly shaped meatballs. Some of them are somehow triangular as well.
0: 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Central Queensland boy through and through. three-time winner of CQ's Knees of the Year. And a damn good bloke.
1: Yeah!
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1: Christian O'Connell Show. Today's Time Waster. We're looking for your messy movies. All right, today we're looking for your messy movies. The Green Pile.
2: Yeah, left it on the chair. Gold.
1: Stain Man.
3: Oh, Stain Man.
1: Not Rain Man, Stain Man. Oh,
2: thank God.
4: I'm an excellent driver.
1: Yes. Wallace and Vomit.
3: Oh.
2: That's gross, Bron.
1: Oh, I have vomit. Forrest Dump.
3: Oh, that's worse.
2: That's gold too.
4: Brilliant.
1: What about the Dirt Locker? It's got already cleaned out all that hurt. Now it's just dirt in there. Cobwebs and the like.
2: Yeah.
1: Leonardo DiCaprio, very, very messy. He is. No one knows, but you can if you watched a movie, Catch Me in the Can. That's messy. Oh, my God.
2: Well, it doesn't have to be messy.
1: Oh, no, it is.
2: It doesn't
1: He eats a lot of falafels.
2: Does he now? Right. That's Bronze. Poor Leo.
1: Yeah. All right, Rhea, what have you got? Messy movies.
2: I've got a Leonardo one as well.
1: Yeah?
2: He's out on Clutter Island.
1: Oh, very good. It's a stutter, right? Gold, very good.
2: Geez, penguins are messy creatures, aren't they?
1: Oh, very good. They're hard to pick stuff up with no arms.
2: Exactly. They got scrappy feet.
1: Yeah. Thanks for coming. Bronze.
2: Dancers are messy, especially the tap dancing ones. You're holding the water, they're tap dancing all over the place.
1: Yeah.
2: They're bloody Spilly Elliot.
1: Spilly. Yeah, you're right. He's doing those pirouettes. You're going to spill those beers, mate. That's gold plus. Spilly Elliot's very good. I watched that musical. It's just shit everywhere.
2: And finally, my mum's gone down to Tiffany's place. She's saying...
1: What, the day after Mother's Day?
2: She said, it's a bloody dog's breakfast at Tiffany's. Oh, okay, well, look,
1: listen, you ain't getting another Tiger Buns, mate. Okay, Soul Origin. It ain't roaring for you. All right, so your messy movies with a Y. Like this. Hardest to casually start them with Sleeping with the Enema. You've got to ease people into it, you know? Coming out cold on a Monday. It's
2: just like an enema.
1: Yes, I guess it is.
2: Silver.
1: The Great Shatsby.
2: Come on, Bronze.
1: Come on. Come on, grow up, guys.
2: Come on.
1: Hey, Pigsty in the City.
2: Silver Plus.
1: Winnie the Pooh everywhere.
2: Oh. No, this
1: that's funny. I know, but that's funny. Winnie the Pooh everywhere. Come on, mate. He's up on the honey. Pick up a broom or something, Winnie.
2: Gold, if you insist.
1: I insist. We live in a zoo.
2: Gold.
1: That's my favourite one. I love that one on Mark. What about old Ratatouille? They're messy anyway, but they start throwing up and add that to
2: True,
1: that rap.
2: True, Silver Plus.
1: That's on Blair Who's 7. Brokeback Mountain washing.
2: I was worried where that was going.
1: No, Silver Plus. It's going up the mountain.
2: Silver Plus, so to speak.
1: Raiders of the Lost Socks.
2: Bronze.
1: Crumbs of Anarchy.
2: Gold.
1: That's so good. Donnie Drunko. Just leave him mess everywhere. He comes back smashed, you know, the...
2: Gold.
1: Stuff everywhere.
2: Yep.
1: I was just gonna stay with it. I was warming up to it. Jamopchi.
2: Silver.
1: Hoarder, here's a who.
2: Oh, gold blast.
1: Well done, Kerry, with an eye. Bin it like Beckham.
2: Just checking in the bin.
1: No, he's a tidy man, Beckham. You seen that documentary? He's spotless.
2: Yeah.
1: Wiping that kitchen top down.
2: Yes, his family, loving family all around. Silver.
1: Doctor Do Nothing. Are you going to sit, right? You're chatting to those animals.
2: Oh, God.
1: You know, when you get the vacuum out, mate. Doctor Do Nothing is so good.
2: Chair.

0: the Devil Wears Pasta sauce. I don't know why that's funny, Linda. Harry Potter and the Hoarder of Phoenix.
1: Silver.
0: Tango and Trash.
1: Silver.
0: Nappy Gilmore.
1: Gold.
0: Sloppenheimer.
1: Gold.
0: Moppenheimer.
1: Silver.
0: That's it for today. We went around the houses with that. Testing some of the codes on decency as well, I'm afraid, listeners. All right, who is the winner?
1: Hoarder, here's a who.
0: Oh, well, not one of the rude ones. Well done. Yeah, so, that's the Christian O'Connell Show for today. We are back tomorrow with signs you're an adult. What are the signs for you that you know when you're officially an adult? Something shifted, gets woken up in your DNA. Email me, christian@christianoconnell.com.au. Thank you very much for joining us. We're back tomorrow. Take care.
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1: Good evening. Welcome to the show. Shane Bryan with you tonight on the show. We go back to where it all began for Wham. We find out how they got their big international break. It was a case of right place, right time. We'll find out all about that. Plus on Where Are They Now, we take a look at an institution that was on our TV screens, Simon Townsend's Wonderworld. Find out who the big reporters were, where they end up becoming. I mean, were they famous after that? I know one of them definitely was. We'll take a look at that a little bit later on the show. Right now, though, let's get underway with Kenny Loggins and Danger Zone. Can you believe May 13, 2 days' time, 40th anniversary of Top Gun? I'll tell you what, if you can find a cinema to go and watch it in, go and do it. What a movie. This is Danger Zone. You're on the 80s at 8.

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1: You ever dance with the devil in the pale moonlight? 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

0: You're on the 80s today, Shane Bryan with you, and Wham! Young Guns, released by Wham! In 1982. And at first, it barely caused a ripple, but then a last-minute invitation to perform on Top of the Pops, and that single appearance changed everything. Almost overnight, Young Guns rocketed up the UK charts, became Wham!'s first major hit, turning George Michael and Andrew Ridgeley into instant pop stars, launching one of the biggest careers that the decade would ever see.
1: The day after the first Top of the Pops, I was just convinced that everyone would recognise me. You know, I was walking down the street. Watch TV last night? I think it took about 3 days before someone came up and asked me for my autograph, and I was absolutely shattered.
0: Now, from one breakthrough to another, a voice that defined Australian radio in the late 80s, John Farnham released Two Strong Hearts in 1988, the second single from his Age of Reason album. The song reached the top 10 in Australia, became a massive international success, went on to win APRA's Most Performed Overseas Work, proof that Farnsey wasn't just big at home, he was world-class. Written by Andy Hill and Bruce Woolley, Two Strong Hearts is pure Farnham, big emotion, bigger vocals, and a reminder of why he became known as The Voice. This is John Farnham on the 80s at 8.

0: on the 80s at 8. Shane Bryan with you. It is time for Where Are They Now?
1: Where are they now? The 80s stars you couldn't escape. But what happened next? From chart toppers to cult legends, let's find out where they are now.
0: It launched on Network 10 in 1979. Simon Townsend's Wonderworld ran right through till 1987, delivered nearly 2,000 episodes of stories around the world, sometimes serious, sometimes funny, very funny, but they were never dumbed down. Simon Townsend was determined that kids deserved real journalism, not talking animals and catchphrases. Although, of course, there was one unforgettable sidekick, Woodrow the Bloodhound.
2: It's often said that every dog has its day, right? Right, Woody? And that day finally arrived for Woodrow. I let him go shopping with Sheridan Jobbins, and Woody was really determined to make the most of his day on my money, right? And as a matter of fact, when I get the bill for this monster shopping spree, I think I'll have a bone or two to pick with Woody. The viewer segment next, and today's inventor is Jason Tapura, who reckons he's solved the problem for everyone who likes plenty of tomato sauce with their steak and eggs or whatever. Lots of big slurps of sauce thanks to this amazing tomato sauce machine, which is too complex for me to even start to explain. But Jason assures me that it runs a smoother sauce. Thanks, Jason. And here's some prizes I hope you'll like. First, get an eyeful of these radio sunglasses. Not only do you get great sight, but a miniature radio in this arm here lets you listen to the radio while you're wearing them. In fact, I can hear a radio station right now.
0: That was a very novel idea, only in the 80s, right? Now, Wonderworld didn't just inform, it launched a whole bunch of careers. Jonathan Jono Coleman became radio royalty, big in the UK as well, dominated breakfast radio for decades. Angela Katerns went on to a huge career across ABC radio and television. Sheridan Jobbins, a very respected career as a journalist and a screenwriter. And Edith Bliss became a very familiar face across music TV until her ultimate passing. So big names, but also musically, Wonderworld helped kick open some doors as well, famously producing the first ever Australian music video for INXS, giving the band one of the earliest national TV moments. And at the centre of it all was Simon Townsend. He was a journalist, he was a straight talker, and he had a very calm delivery and trademark sign-off became etched into Australian TV history. And remember, the world really is wonderful. Yes, it was, Simon. He passed away in January 14, 2025 at the age of 79 after a short battle with aggressive cancer. Tributes poured in from journalists, broadcasters and viewers who grew up with him, all saying the same thing, that he trusted kids to think for themselves. So tonight, we remember Simon Townsend's Wonderworld, a show that proved that you could actually educate all in a half an hour right before dinner. Oh, and it had this really cool theme song as well.

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2: 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I'm the Sarge in charge. 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

0: You're on the 80s today, Shane Bryan with you, Kim Wilde there, Checkered Love from 1981, and I'm super excited about this. In about 2 weeks' time, we're actually going to be featuring Kim Wilde on the 80s at 8. Every night, we'll have a Kim Wilde song, and I've got an interview that I did with her. I had to get up super early in the morning because she's in England. And I've got to say, what an incredible artist. She is still wonderful, still the same vivacious Kim Wilde that we remember from the 80s. And, yep, she is still got an incredible voice as well. So we'll have a chat with Kim Wilde and find out what she is up to now. And also, when she's coming to Australia. Yes, Kim Wilde is heading to Australia, and she is going to be doing a pretty extensive tour, so I'll give you all the information about that. That's in a couple of weeks' time right here on the 80s at 8. Coming up very shortly, we're going to continue the 80s at 8 with Crowded House. And that's why I tell you. Stick around, that's up next.
1: Before you get started on your day, you know, going to work, taking the kids to school, dropping into the Bendigo Bank, we retrace our steps with On This Day. On This Day. Looking back on historical moments, marking movie, TV and music milestones, and checking out who's celebrating a birthday. On This Day with Aaron Stevens. And again in the Arvo before 4. Thanks to Hammo's Bank, Bendigo Community Bank, Gladstone and Calliope. On Central Queensland's 4CC.
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Well, that is it for the 80s at 8 tonight. Tomorrow night on the show, it's Chart Tuesday. We go back to May 1986. Remember the young ones? Yeah!

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1: Oh, they were so funny, weren't they? Where was that on the charts? Well, you can find out tomorrow night. It has to be somewhere with this one. They were the big movers. We'll find out about the Australian charts, the UK and US charts tomorrow night, and find out who was touring in 1986. That's tomorrow night on Chart Tuesday, right here on the 80s at 8. Thanks for keeping me company. I'll catch you then. Wake up to
2: the sounds of the weekday mornings. We start our day with Hammo and a bit of brekkie on the reef, thanks to Reef City Motors.
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2: Ranger. From Skippy.
0: Can you imagine if these two were actually on the field? 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

cheers to those moments in music you just have to crank up. 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
1: Good morning, Ranger Hammond.
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0: Can you imagine if these two were actually on the field? 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
2: Yeah, should we go for the Roosters? 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

0: 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Pats, good morning.
1: Hey.
0: Alex, good morning.
2: G'day, g'day.
0: And good morning, Mario.
3: Hello.
0: First of all, Patsy, how was your Mother's Day yesterday?
1: Oh, thank you for asking. Yes, I had a beautiful day. You know what one of the highlights yesterday for me was, though? It's just those unexpected messages. I got a beautiful message from Rio. Thank you very much. That meant so much, that beautiful text. And also our...
0: In between Zooming his own mum.
1: Yes. Yeah. Did emotional. She get that chair?
3: The chair hasn't technically come.
0: No, because you ordered it Thursday.
3: I did order it Thursday. It hasn't arrived yet, but what a great surprise she has coming for early this week, Monday or Tuesday.
1: What is this for Christmas?
3: It's like the party never ends for mum. It's like Mother's Day week.
0: Well, actually, no, because I guess if it comes in the next couple of weeks when it will, it'd be closer to summer than now.
3: That's true, actually. You know? Edging closer season by
1: one
3: season.
1: Day closer.
0: Rather than autumnal fishing chair.
3: Yes, exactly.
1: Yeah, no, I had a lovely weekend, thanks. And also a beautiful message from Sarah J, our show manager as well, which meant a lot, actually. So
0: I was
1: thank
0: hoping
1: you
0: we get more about you and your daughter rather than sort of team admin and personnel. So what do you do with Audie?
1: It was beautiful. You know, we went back. So Saturday we went and saw Hit Me Hard and Soft, Billie Eilish's James Cameron 3D film.
0: What's it like?
1: Oh, my goodness. It is. Well, it's James Cameron. Of course it's going to be great. It was like, because I had taken her to the concert. She loves Billie Eilish, like that is her girl. And it was like sitting in the stadium and just watching the concert all
0: so
1: over.
0: So have you
1: again.
0: Got the 3D glasses on, is it?
1: Yeah, you've got the glasses, which is a bit difficult when you wear specs.
0: So what do they, did you put them over or under them?
1: Someone sort of messaged me on my Instagram and said you can actually request, there are special glasses for people who wear specs. I didn't know that. So I just put them on top and it was fine. But it was, you're just immersed into the screen and this concert. It was
0: And is 3D so better now than it was? You remember like 3D TVs, which I got duped into getting 1 year ago. I'm guessing now, especially with James Cameron, the technology must be so much better.
1: Oh, it was brilliant. And he's such a great storyteller, and he's just got this way of weeding out everything from the subject, not only, you know, visually, but he does, there's bits of it. So it is her concert. It is the concert that she did. And this one was filmed in Manchester, but it's also little snippets along the way of Billie herself. And she, I tell you what, she is redefining femininity, that girl. She talks in one part about, you know, how she loves to wear baggy clothes. That's her look. Mm. And she said, you know, I'm so excited for this new generation of women who don't feel like they have to dress scantily to be sexy or to be feminine. They can still be that and just be who they are. If they wear baggy clothes, that is completely okay. And then it's also got vox pops from some of the fans who say just the most profound things and really hones in on what the power of music is for everyone, in that it's healing. And a lot of these kids have said, you know, some were suicidal, but they found Billie's music and it has saved them. And another girl said, I've reconnected with my family who I didn't live with. I was homeless because of Billie's music. This is the power of what music is. It is just phenomenal. I've actually got goosebumps talking about it.
0: I can't wait to go and see it. My youngest daughter, Lois, is a mega fan. And when Billie first came here to Australia, it was like 2019. And an old boss of mine who is now running the Nova Radio Network, I managed to get into the Nova Red Room.
1: Yeah.
0: And it was only about 200 people to see Billie Eilish in a small venue in St Kilda in Melbourne with 200 people. Mm-hmm. And I didn't really know much about it other than my daughter was a really big fan. This is 2019, before she's like the big global megastar. She's now, and James Cameron's making documentaries about her. And I thought she's incredible. I was blown away by it. She's right. It's the same thing I saw when I went with my daughters to Taylor Swift. It's tribal. You know, it's like Springsteen is for certain people and like different musicians are. But for young women, young girls, what a role model Billie Eilish is. The whole thing with her brother and her mum and dad, it's the whole thing. She's got a great story as well.
1: Yeah, no, they're a phenomenal family. And Phineas is in the movie. He didn't come out on the stage. He wasn't in Melbourne when we saw her, but Manchester, he made an appearance. And if you know anything about them, he's, you know, they're a bit like Elton John and, is it Benny Taupin?
0: Bernie Taupin.
1: Thank you, Taupin. They're like the modern day of that. They are such a phenomenal team, these two. And you could see the love that they've got for each other. It's real. Go and see it. It is so powerful.
0: Brilliant, Pat. Can't
1: wait. It's brilliant. Brilliant.
0: So it sounds like you had a kind of like bigger Mother's Day weekend than you would have thought with that.
1: Yeah, I had a lovely weekend. And you know what? I just loved sitting with her there yesterday in the cinema. I thought at one point, isn't this lovely? And we were holding hands. Oh. And I thought, this is the best Mother's Day that I get to enjoy something that she's into. It's something we can share together. I had the best day. It was lovely.
0: And are you going to go back and see it?
1: There's a chance I might. There is a chance I might for a third time. It was so good.
0: Wait, you saw it twice over the weekend?
1: Yeah, I saw it Saturday and then again yesterday.
0: Oh, my God. I thought you misspoke then when you said yesterday and it was Saturday. You've seen it twice.
1: Yeah, it went twice.
0: Oh, that's incredible mumming skills, great. Pat.
1: And it was even better yesterday, Christian.
3: Awesome. The second one.
1: I walked out of there absolutely buzzing with her. It was brilliant.
0: I wonder how many people listening today to the show have gone to see a movie they liked so much the next day or within 7 days.
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0: Christian O'Connell Show. Good morning to Darren. Christian, I saw Deadpool 1 and Deadpool 2 three times in the first 3 days of release for each one. Darren, boom, straight away. Christian, we went to see Project Hail Mary over the weekend. We loved it like you. Yeah, it's a fantastic movie. Cannot recommend that at the moment. There are so many good things to go and see at the moment. It feels like cinema has got so much great thing today. The great thing is about the movies that are at the moment is a lot of them are original. They're not the big franchise movies. Like even the Michael one and Project Hail Mary is a completely original story. That's what's so good about it. And now, of course, Billie Eilish in 3D. Alex, how was Bonnie's? Well, it was a big weekend for you.
1: Massive weekend.
0: This, because Saturday we need to get into is a calamity from our friend here. He had a sugar, but before we unpack that one, my friend, tell us about Mother's Day. Was that successful?
1: Mother's Day was successful, at least.
2: Yes, well done.
1: Yeah, thank you, everyone.
0: I'll just screw that one up.
1: Yeah, lots of kids, birthday, kids' presents, which, and they made the cards, you know, the lovely cards. Oh, they brought them in the next morning. It was lovely, yeah. But look, my three-word weekend is birthday venue fail. This will go down in our family history as the day Dad really stuffed up. And that's because Bonnie wanted to have a 40th birthday lunch at the Terrace in the Botanic Gardens.
0: Lovely. Great spot.
1: Great spot. Really lovely spot. Now, the Botanic Gardens in Sydney has a restaurant. Botanic Gardens in Melbourne does not. And there's this place called the Terrace, and so we go there, and I'd booked this a long time ago. We really wanted to have it there, and I assumed that you could have the lunch in this sort of function area or just outside the function area. We get there, and they're like, your table's just over here, sir. And we're like, so we're having lunch in the cafe area.
0: Do you mean the bit out the front where the sort of sweaty joggers are?
1: Yes, Christian. The part out the front where the sweaty joggers are.
0: Now, the bit out the front is where people have just sort of gone for a nice walk around the botanical gardens. Yeah. A lot of them are jogged around there. A lot of them have noisy dogs that come with them and sit out the front in the alfresco area.
1: There's tours going past.
0: Yeah, that's it, yeah. Yeah. And you're on a busy road as well there. Saturday, I imagine it was super busy as well. Eating a bit of lead and diesel.
1: We're all dressed up and we're having Bonnie's 40th lunch at a cafe. Oh. Bonnie looks at me and goes, are we having my 40th lunch in a cafe?
2: Oh, no.
0: And I'm like, words exchange.
1: I was like, look, it's
0: you're lucky
1: nice
0: to be here today.
1: I am lucky to be alive, Christian. I'm like, and yeah, it's going to be nice. And there were stools, not actually chairs. And I'm going, my God, is this really happening? And I looked across because there was a wedding at this venue where we thought we were going to be having the lunch.
0: Did they have your room?
1: My room? It was outside. Like we.
0: So what are you obviously not booked the right area.
1: No, and like I
0: don't try and pin it. Don't try and pin it on the team there.
1: I kind of did, hey. But
0: of course
1: like,
0: you
1: no
0: did. But she would have known. No. There's only one doofus in this story. The venue is the venue. You had to click the wrong box.
1: I know. But look, it was like Bonnie was livid, and you know that moment.
0: Yeah, 40th as well.
1: And you just look.
0: And also, you got one job, mate.
1: I one job, and I went to the venue even a few days before just to check everything was okay.
0: Well, what did you check?
1: What did you actually check? I just wanted to get a sense of the place, get a feel.
0: I said to the team beforehand when we were talking about your story, when he obviously didn't go to the venue, but wait, he did.
1: I did, because I just assumed, you never assume. I thought, we're going to be at that outside area, that really nice area.
0: So what exactly did you check with them? And well, you will give us the crappy area, yeah? I don't want to come here in 2 days' time and not be there.
1: No, well, I had to add another person, because there's another person coming down from Sydney. And that's the other thing. These guys came down from Sydney. Bonnie's very close friends. They made the trip.
0: Interstate drama.
1: Interstate drama. And I'm like, oh, my God. So we sit down, and, you know, there was no sort of tablecloth for the table.
2: Oh, Alex.
0: Hang on a minute. We'll wipe them down a minute. We'll be out in a minute.
1: Yeah, but that's exactly what they did. And they're wiping it down. I'm like, oh, my God, this can't get any worse. And then we sat down. But, look, it was fine because the kids had room to run around.
0: Fine. Anyone else feeling that collective bum, squeaky bum off? Fine. It's fine.
1: And luckily the food was good. It was lovely. It wasn't much of a choice.
3: Some focaccias.
1: At the cafe.
3: Yeah. Maybe a muffin or two.
2: Cheeseburgers.
0: Sharing plates. Olives.
1: Arancini balls. Oh. That was what, yeah. So anyway, not good. And as my sister-in-law
0: said, the skin hasn't formed on this wound yet. As the way you went, not good.
3: Not good.
1: My sister-in-law said, my dad's had some shockers in his time, but this one's a doozy.
2: Oh.
0: I think it's the thing of a 40th as well. It's a significant birthday. I don't want to rub it in, but it's significant birthday.
1: But we made up for it later. We went to this wonderful pub.
0: How many drinks before Bonnie had called enough to actually be cordial to you? Are you still not there?
1: A lot of bottles of champagne.
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0: Christian O'Connell Show. Tell us about your weekend in three words. What happened to you this weekend? How was it? 0475 031043. Mine is about yesterday, Mother's Day, and my meatball meltdown. Yesterday, for Mother's Day, I said to my wife, you know, rather than we go out for lunch, I'm going to do all the cooking. There'll be no cleaning up. I'll do all of that. It'll be spotless. Just want you to chill out. And so I said, you know, in fact, while I'm doing the cooking, because otherwise you'll feel bad, you want to get involved, trying to help me. I said, just go out for the morning with the girls. And so I went for a lovely walk on the beach, and I went for a coffee afterwards. Meanwhile, back home, really close to crying. So the mistake, just way above, been watching too much Stanley Tucci's Italy. You know, you absorb a TV show and you start to think you are a chef just by osmosis.
1: Yeah.
0: No training.
1: Yeah.
0: No training, no craft skills, no field work. Just watching, going like, I'm going to find that recipe and make homemade Italian meatballs.
2: Yum.
0: And so I made two dishes. I did this three cheese mac and cheese. That would have been enough just to do that and try and get all that together. But then at the same time, I was doing homemade Italian meatballs. This chef has never made meatballs before. What a fiddly, time that I didn't factor in. Because if you're doing multiple dishes and like... It's all about the timing.
1: Yeah, getting it all ready at the same time is really tricky. Yeah.
0: So my wife said to me, on the Saturday night, she said, hey, just make sure you write everything down. You've got your timings. You have to have a plan. Have you got the plan? I went, I don't need to worry about a plan. No. She went, you must have a plan, Chris. Well, there was no plan and I paid a very heavy price.
2: No.
0: When they came back, the man they met was was not a fun guy. Sweaty, staring into the distance.
3: Broken.
0: Mumbling about meatballs.
1: What was the worst part? Was it the...
0: Rolling the meatballs.
1: So it was
0: like 500 grams, all this blended beef and pork mince, okay, with Italian herbs, parmesan, chopped up breadcrumbs, you know, an egg. So it's all there. So put it in the blender to mix it all together. So you've got this goo, 500 grams, half a kilo of beef mince, and then, like, oh, God, what are you... Because you use your hands. You're rubbing and rubbing it. But I don't know how. No two meatballs were the same shape or size. I don't even know how. I'm doing the same rolling it between my hands.
1: You don't have Nonna's hands.
0: I don't have Nonna's hands. I've got radio fader hands, but they're not for the rolling of meatballs. I couldn't, for the love of me, get a standard size.
1: Did you find, I found the hardest part when you do meatballs is it sticks to both of your hands, and so you're doing it, and then it's sticking, and you're not getting a circle. You're just sort of smooshing it between your palms.
0: And then also the... What's the phrase engineers have? Is it structural integrity? When I'm then frying them to just brown them before, then putting them aside, then making the sauce, they just start to fall apart and it's cracking.
1: Why are they cracking? There's big cracks.
0: There's nothing in this, Nuggy. The forewarned about the cracking. Why are they cracking?
1: Yeah, I don't know.
2: Too dry? Was your mix too dry?
0: I foddered it to the letter. And I trust Nuggy above anybody else in my life. Nuggy's been there before, but she's tested all this.
1: With the comments, sometimes if I stuff up a recipe, I go to the comments, see if anyone's had the same problems. Maybe it was Nuggy's fault. People complain, but I'm not sure what you've done there.
0: Do you know also, I don't know if you guys can relate to this. You know when you've actually, and it took about 2.5 hours to get everything ready, and the table, laid the old table, it looked really nice, and my wife loved it, and so the kids. I did not like anything I ate. You know when you're just too close to it?
2: Yeah.
0: All you taste is the problems.
1: You're your own harshest critic.
0: They were going, is Dad okay? I mean, Dad's broken.
1: This is disgusting.
0: I'm out the meatball game. Halfway through, I think I must have made about 40 odd flipping meatballs, right? There's only four of us.
1: He must have made the smallest meatballs.
0: And I actually became a nonna at the end because both my daughters then left to go back to university. And I was batching up Tupperware. They're going, I'll fill up there. Take some for your friends. Take some for your friends. Have some tonight for your friends. Take them for your friends. There's 50 meatballs. Here, Dad, read them us. Who are we giving these meatballs to? Too many meatballs. Halfway through, I was like, you can just buy meatballs pre-made, can't you?
1: Yeah,
0: perfectly the same shape. You never sit down at me at the restaurant and see randomly shaped meatballs. Some of them are somehow triangular as well.
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0: ultimate joke-off. 4CC's Bad Joke Friday, thanks to the Central Lane Hotel, Gladstone's home of entertainment. 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Ultimately, there's two criteria to judge your jokes. A, does it register on Hammo's Laugh-O-Meter? 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
1: They believe that they've found the Pharaoh Rocher.
2: Oh.
0: 4CC's Bad Joke Friday. 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
12: Christian O'Connell Show. Christian, I'm guessing you didn't bring any leftover meatballs for yourself for lunch tonight. Sick of them, Christian. You know that. No. Christian, chef tip. You wet your hands to roll the meatballs. You don't get any stick then. And you use a wet ice cream scoop for the scooping size.
2: Oh my God. What?
13: Yes.
12: Where were you Friday? To be fair, I never said I was going to be making meatballs, but you should have been, I'm calling them meatballs now, which is half meltdown and half meatballs. That's my recipe version of Nuggies One. This is called meatballs. You will melt down making these balls. Christian, three-word weekend, expensive and emotional. Purchase new car. Daughter went back to her Navy base in a different state during the week. So Mother's Day without her. Hard when you're a single mum. Nicole in Balcombe Hills. Nicole, I'm sorry to hear that. Balcombe Hills, is that where we film the TV advert?
14: It is indeed.
12: Yeah. What is it about the hills of Sydney? Flatten the place.
14: It is very hilly.
12: Why is it so hilly?
14: I had to ride a bike.
12: It's you're always slightly going up a hill or down a hill.
14: Yes, yeah. You're never just nice and even.
12: No, no. I remember the reason why we filmed it in Balcombe Hills, our show TV advert, was because it was apparently a flat place. And then we get to the street, it's all flipping downhill. And we were filming on the street, it was down a hill.
14: And the clues in the
12: name. I was right at one point, if we keep going too quickly, we're going to end up in the harbour.
2: You might have heard the name. Hills.
12: Hills. They were like, no, we're going to have to go around the whole city trying to find a flat street. And then suddenly, for the last 20 minutes of the car trip going to Balcombe Hills, you're climbing up a mountain.
14: At vertigo.
12: Are we in Switzerland right now? We're going up the Ventoux.
14: The Finicky.
12: We're on Tour de France. Christian, I'm a chef. You use, yeah, Chris, I've got it. Ice cream scoop with my hands, mate. Yeah, it's great getting that now. Christian, three-word weekend, getting holiday ready. That's from Stacey. Oh, some nice. Autumnal or winter sun. All right, coming up next then, are you in this club? Are you a Monday Mender?
15: Monday Mender.
11: Menders.
13: Did you mend it?
11: Monday Menders.
13: Yes, I did.
12: When you're an adult, the weekend isn't really about R&R. It's very little about that. You're lucky if you get 20 minutes on that couch. When you were young, you used to think, oh my God, that's amazing. You know, you work all week and Saturday and Sunday is chill out, do nothing, feet up, go out in the evening, you know, have a hangover, rest it off, rinse, repeat. Once you get deeper into adulthood, you realize it's about ticking things off from your to-do list. The stuff that you say you run out of time with during the week, there's no excuse. It's empty road and you've got to sort of tick those things off, which normally means mending things. So are you in the Monday Mender Club? What did you mend over the weekend, Patsy?
15: We had such a dilemma, I can't even begin to explain. So we have a big global carving knife that has to go in the second drawer, in with the soup ladles.
12: Can we just pause on that phrase, global carving knife?
15: Well, it's
12: so does that mean
15: brand.
12: You'd be able to use it in India?
15: No, it's the brand.
12: The foothills of Nepal?
15: It's a big stainless steel with a big stainless steel
12: handle. Global.
15: Heavy duty. That's just the brand, right?
12: You can carve up a goat in India.
15: How?
12: An ocelot.
15: Anyway, it's meant to go in the second drawer, in with the big utensils, like the soup ladle and the wooden spoons
12: I know what you mean,
15: and the
12: yeah.
15: rolling pins.
12: The big fellas all go in that second drawer. I'm guessing cutlery, we all have the standard thing. Cutlery yes. is everybody. Is that universal top drawer?
16: Gotta
15: top
16: be the
15: drawer.
16: Top.
12: Silverware in the top drawer, yeah.
15: Exactly. Well,
12: second one, you're right, the big oversized stuff, yeah, the fish
15: yeah.
12: slice.
15: Yeah, it's like the overhead hang, you know, locker in the plane, the second drawer. That's is where it? All the big stuff goes, but the little back seat pocket is where all the cutlery goes. But someone in the family put the big knife in the top drawer, which meant when I went to open it, it would not go any more than an inch.
12: Oh, my God. If only, Pat, the only thing that would make this story come alive now into 4K storytelling is if we have some strange audio of that. Oh, we do. What's up, Pidgeys? We've got some. It doesn't make any sense. I'll play it now.
15: My husband grunting because he just couldn't open it.
12: I thought you'd hit record on the wrong thing. And this is Chris alone on Friday afternoon. that's him closing a laptop at the end.
15: The handle was getting stuck right up the top
12: Poor Chris.
15: Of the drawer.
12: I've had that before sometimes.
15: It was so frustrating.
12: That ladle can get... No, anyway, sorry. So,
15: and it wasn't open enough even to get my fingers into sort of flip the handle of the knife. It was driving us insane. We were there for nearly 3 hours.
12: Hang on, let me just play the show's Zapruder footage again. What's he trying to do? Dry hump it open.
15: It was insane.
12: Get the ladle in.
15: Insane. Anyway, so we had to shake it because that then brought the handle down to try and flick it up to get it out of its.
12: It is the fear that we all have with that second drawer is that one day, and it always happens to all of us, you get to open it and there's something that's sprung up.
16: Yeah. Tupperware lids are
15: everything.
16: Common.
12: Saucepan handles everything. As well in that drawer as well.
15: And Chris throws his arm up in the air and goes, well, that's it. We've got no cutlery now for the weekend.
12: Oh, that's not the attitude, is it?
15: Oh, it was driving us insane.
12: We have to move house.
15: That's it. We've got to move house. At one point, we even thought because we've got wooden
12: that grunting is input in the for sale sign.
15: We thought we would have to move. We even was trying to see if there was screws, how the front plate of the drawer was put on there, because we thought we might have to actually take that off because this thing
16: get
15: is
16: the chainsaw,
15: not
16: Chris.
15: Opening. Like it was that desperate.
12: No, it's get the global chainsaw.
15: So anyway, we got a tooth, like a skewer and chopsticks, and eventually managed after about 3 hours to
12: That's
15: flick
12: actually
15: it
12: good
15: up.
12: Scale.
15: Oh, my
12: so you
15: Lord.
12: Almost had to lockpick it.
15: Yes, it was just insane, and I might have thrown the knife out at the end of it.
16: Oh, was it bent or?
15: Well, yeah. Yeah. I said, that's it. It cannot go in the first drawer anymore if it's in the bin. So that's it. So we don't have a carving knife, but I was that frustrated.
16: Hell of a weekend.
12: That and Billie Eilish twice.
15: Welcome to my life.
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0: Christian O'Connell Show. How was your weekend? Did you mend anything? Let us be your victory lap today. Your standing ovation, he might not have got over the weekend with you mending something. If you are, you're eligible to join the Monday Menders Club.
1: Monday Menders.
2: Did you mend it?
1: Monday Menders.
2: Yes, I did.
0: Joining the club today is Andrea. Christian, mend it Monday. Let me in. I got out the car. My keys fell down a deep 3-meter storm drain. I called the car park security, said they'd be there in 3 to 4 hours. So I went back into this department store, bought a coat hanger, some string, and a safety pin. Made a fishing line, lowered it down. First go, I hooked the keys with this open safety pin.
3: No way. Amazing.
0: Just as I'm retrieving it, pulling it up, the security guys turn up as I'm laying on the ground with my makeshift fishing line and the keys on the end. One of them says, but you watch MacGyver all the time.
3: That's incredible.
0: That is great skills.
2: At that distance to be able to control it. Wow.
0: That's a one shot and done. Well done, Andrew. You're in. Rhea, what did you mend? I know you were jealous. Last weekend, Rhea actually said at the end of Monday's show, I didn't mend anything over the weekend. I'm going to try and find something to mend. What did you mend over the weekend?
2: You guys had your inaugural Monday Menders Club and I wasn't a part of it. So this weekend, I resolved to finally put together our bathroom cabinet, this cheap little thing we've had sitting in our other room for a long time. And I tell you what, it is...
0: Beast. I mean, nothing straightforward, is it, with flat pack?
2: So difficult.
0: Even bedside tables.
2: And the cheaper you go, the more difficult it is. Because,
0: you're right. What is that inverse? Yeah.
2: Like, they just spent no time on the instructions. It was this tiny little, like, half an A4 size piece of instructions. So I've already got bad eyes.
0: What is it about? They always look like they've been photocopied 1,000 times.
2: Yeah, it's so thin.
0: Give me the original.
2: It's like on that spy.
0: It's just Turing shroud that I'm meant to piece together.
2: And it was so flimsy. I don't know. They say it's wood, but this was not wood. You know, it's that really like it's like soft is
0: Rattly.
2: The only way I know how to describe
0: Rattly
2: it.
0: And wonky.
2: Yes. And when you put those little plastic screws in there.
0: Yeah, almost all about to snap off.
2: Yes, and everything around it just crumbles. Yeah. So it is technically put together, but you have to be very, very delicate.
0: How much weight you put in.
2: Yes, yeah. It doesn't like it. A light breeze would knock it over. It's so
0: easy
2: so
0: loading up those spare loo rolls.
2: Yes.
0: You could almost have 200 grams in there and it'll bring this down. Will.
2: Literally.
0: Alex, what did you mend over the weekend? Your relationship with your wife?
4: Yeah. That's a weird.
0: Alex managed to screw up his wife's 40th restaurant booking. They were sat outside on stalls. People have flown interstate. Old mate, he went to check out the venue just to double down and make sure we'll be sat just on the street with randos.
2: You got the good stalls, right?
0: Yeah. Those scrapey, noisy ones.
4: I booked a cafe for my wife's 40th. I will never, ever live that down.
0: Even the phrase cafe.
2: Oh, no.
0: It's a casual place, a cafe.
4: Yeah.
0: Not for a 40th.
4: It's great for the kids, you know? They can run around. It'll be great. I am working on mending that relationship. I also mended the toilet roll holder.
2: Ooh.
0: You're trying to get back into a good book. That ain't going to do it, mate.
4: Oh, darling.
5: Bunny, can I come in, darling? can I come out of the gimp cage? I mended the loo roll holder.
4: Oh, well, the kids keep knocking it off, and I got out the old Phillips head screwdriver and screwed it back on the wall.
0: Oh,
2: hey, well done.
0: So you tightened something up.
4: Yes. Other than my sphincter.
0: That's next week's new club is the Tightening Club. Anyone else tighten something up?
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0: Christian O'Connell's show. Christian, what about Titan Tuesday tomorrow? Hey, anything's possible. Anything's possible. Thank you. Good producing. Christian, I restrung the clothesline. Looks brand new. Yippee for me. Yippee for you, Shaz. Well done. You're a Monday Mender. Good morning, Christian. Can I be a Monday Mender? I replaced the front door lock, not with any lock. I replaced the mechanical lock with a fancy electronic lock. Ooh. Fingerprint, fob, pin entry system.
1: Oh, like an Airbnb.
0: Yeah.
2: Impressive.
0: They all have those Star Trek ones, don't they? Yeah. Beep, beep, beep, beep, beep, beep. And then you'll go out for a few drinks that night. Like, oh, God, no.
1: Is it 6218?
0: Why didn't they just give me a key? The hashtag. Was it the beginning? Is it hashtag? Then the number hashtag? Can I get their phone out and find their email instructions to me? There were about 18 different things and we need to put the flipping bins out. Christians, and with this, I needed two trips to Bunnings. Both times with a flapping door as well, wide open.
1: Oh, got to be quick.
0: Bloody hell. That's a time pressure. That Mission Impossible. And then there's Christian. I mended my rat hammock.
1: Oh. I don't know what that is.
0: Well, it sounds like a euphemism as well, doesn't it? Something you might go to a doctor with. Where is the rash, sir? It's right under the old rat hammer.
2: Oh, no.
0: Also, hey, read the news right now. We don't need people mucking around with rats.
1: Don't be
0: What's
1: welcome.
0: That manky old virus? You just cleared up Australia from COVID. Dummy mending rats' hammocks. What's he going to do with that hammock? Join a load of hammocks together and spread that hentavirus, whatever it is.
2: Hentavirus.
1: Don't welcome them in with this a lovely, relaxing hammock.
0: No, please, come on, Australia.
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0: Rich and O'Connell show. What is the weirdest job you've ever had? I was talking about this on Friday's show. I once worked in a factory where they sold secondhand forklift trucks. My job was just to paint them. They were too tight to get a proper sort of job done of respraying them. So I would paint them literally with a paintbrush. You meant to spray them, then it's great. They were too tight to do that. So they just had some gormless student doing it during a summer break. So for 8 weeks, I worked in this factory painting, hand painting forklift trucks. Strangest
1: hand
0: job ever.
1: Ages
0: and just backbreaking work. Painting's proper hard work as well. And the other one I had for during a summer break as well as a student was, I was a bin man for 10 weeks.
1: And
0: this was before, this was early 90s, so no wheelie bins. They weren't everywhere. So people would just leave, you know, the old bin bags outside their houses or down the side of the house. And so the garbos, the way they used to work was, once you got your round done, you were done for the day. So they would jog between houses. They were so fit, these guys. I've never been so fit. And you're lugging these, hurling them in and running around. It was one of the most physically demanding jobs I've ever had as well.
2: It looks tough.
0: And also, because they didn't have the wheelie bins, so you were just sort of picking up these bins all day long, I stank.
2: I remember I started
0: to go out with a girl and the relationship went nowhere. And I think it's because of the aura of sort of rotten cabbage. I could never shower off.
1: Yeah, couldn't get
0: but
1: it
0: everywhere
1: out.
0: She'd go, can you smell that smell? I didn't want to go, it's me.
2: I'm a human garbage truck.
0: Back on the bins tomorrow. We've been having a look on Airtasker, which is a brilliant service and site. I use it quite a lot, but you can post anything on there to get anything done. Here are some of the weirder jobs that people have posted on there that they want done. Bathe my pet parrot. $100.
2: I'd bathe the parrot.
0: That's an easy gig, isn't it? I have a pet parrot named Parrot Hilton. Good name for a parrot.
2: Right name.
0: She's a fancy bird and can be quite emotional, so previous bird washing experience would be nice, but not essential. I found someone to come around tomorrow to trim my big fat cat Larry. He's a long hair. Normally we take him to his place, but he just gets so distressed going there. Mm-hmm. So I had a look actually on Airtasker, and I've got someone coming around tomorrow to give him a trim. She's like a former vet. She does this. She comes around to your house. But she said, listen, are you around? Are you going to be around? I went, well, I can be. She goes, I just need someone to hold him down.
1: Oh, no.
2: Come on, then you should be getting a cut of the pay.
0: I'm thinking, maybe we take some of the fee off. I didn't know whether I'd be holding him down. That's the worst part of the job.
2: The holder's fee.
0: It's a big-ass cat. Yeah, cut me to ribbons.
1: Yes.
0: Another job post on Airtasker. Assist with my dog training. Pretend to be a postman.
2: No way. Is that real?
0: When we got our puppy, German Shepherd dog, the good dog breeders take it very seriously. You've got a big dog like that. You have to stand on top of their training. She gave us a 2-page A4 piece of paper of people that she would need, in her first 6 months, she would need to be exposed to. And so it was like even people from different parts of the world. Okay. And I went, I'm meant to drive like Chinatown? Just going, can you have a look at my puppy? I'm going to get arrested. I can't stop asking people from different parts of the world. Can you just have a look at the puppy in the back of the car? Don't run away. It's all legit.
2: You don't want to have a racist dog.
0: Especially not German. That all started years ago. Lordy, we can't have our annexing people. Anyway, one day this bald-headed guy came round in fluoro. So straight away I was like, oh my God, fluoro is one of them. I went, can you stay there, mate? So I went and got that. Then my wife comes out and says to this guy, excuse me, we're training our dog at the moment. Thank you for ticking off the fluoro. She hasn't seen any bald-headed people. This guy went bright red. Then my wife, who has like some form of Tourette's where there's no filter, that goes, oh my God, I've really embarrassed you. Sorry, I thought because you're bald, you wouldn't mind talking about it.
1: And
0: I'm going, stop. Holds up the puppy, sort of goes near his bald head.
2: Get a look at this.
0: Yes.
2: Get a look at that head.
0: Look at this. Tick. Baldy. Anyway, assist with dog train, pretend to be a postman. I think that's what's happening here. Yeah. Need someone to be my assistant to train my dog. Basically, your job would be to come around and knock at the door. Uh-huh. You will not have to interact with the dog. She won't be jumping on you. She will be the other side of the door. $25.
1: $25.
0: And then this is the oldest one. Need someone with a ladder. $65. Oh. Long story, but my shoe got thrown on top of the shop's roof around the corner from where I live. Need someone with a ladder can get my shoe back. It will literally take 2 minutes. This same guy put another ad a few weeks later, reaching out to the air tasker who came round with the ladder and got his shoe back. So another crazy weekend. Long story short, my shoe ended up on the roof again. This time it's on the roof of the Westpac Bank. Are you around Double Bay at all? Please let me know how much it would cost to grab a ladder and go get it. Thank you.
2: That we need to find out more. Can we respond to that ad?
0: Please.
2: We'll pay them 50 bucks.
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0: Christian O'Connell's show. I wonder if every mum and dad can relate to this. The hardest part of Mother's Day. I suggested that we should all watch a movie together. When you've got kids, trying to find a movie that everyone's happy with. For some reason, our two daughters, Ruby and Lois, have some aversion to movies that are not just been made yesterday. Yeah. So the one that my wife and I said, look, this is should be mum's choice, okay? It's Mother's Day. It's the whole weekend. And she went in with a pitch where I was like, oh, good God. It went so badly that at one point, everyone started arguing and my wife stormed off. Her last was, Chris, just sort this out.
1: Oh.
0: Like, I have limited powers. Three very strong women. I don't know if I'm enough to try and bring peace to the situation. I managed to. She wanted them to watch, I don't even know if anyone listening has ever seen this movie. It's called Circle of Friends. Came out in the 90s, mid-90s, set in 1950s Ireland. Anyone still with me? Bueller? Bueller. Anyone still listening to me talk? Set in 1950s Ireland, filmed in the 90s. When we saw the trailer, it looked like it was like a wedding video from the 90s. It looked like someone had filmed it on an old camcorder. Right? Plus, not just that. They then get their phones out. You know, I tried to lie to them about what it was about. They're just kidding. It's not what it says here. It says here, whimsical. Whimsical. 19 and 21-year-olds don't want to watch Whimsical. We watched it.
2: Oh, you watched it?
0: Oh, yeah, well, they had to. They had to. I said, your mum's upstairs right now. I'm upset lying on the bed. Mm. You happy with that? It's her weekend. You're just like, it's an hour and 42. It's a fantastic period drama. Officer Whimsy. Yeah, a whimsy's not a bad thing, guys.
2: Bit of whimsy's not going to kill you.
0: So we watched it, and there was a lot of silence on those kids. It's a grumpy watch. But I tell you, loved it, Mrs. O'Connor.
3: Hey, that's all that matters.
0: Also, aged very badly. It was about a very different time, 1950s. I remember when my wife and I first started to go out together, we went to see it at the cinema. It's a very young Alan Cumming, isn't it? And Minnie Driver.
2: Oh, right.
0: It is a lovely movie, right? It is only an hour and a half. However, as you're watching it now, I'm not watching with two very, very, very strong, powerful feminists who are studying all kind of theories that they're constantly trying to re-educate me and ostracize me at times for representing the patriarchy and men. This movie was it's a tough watch for them. Basically, it was Irish lads saying that Minnie Driver wouldn't find a husband because she was a bit of a chunky girl.
1: Oh,
0: and it was about that time and those attitudes. You know, yesterday. It's made in the 90s. Not the 90s.
2: About the 50s.
0: So all I was doing is explaining. I didn't direct this, guys. Very uncomfortable Saturday night we all had that.
2: I think she looks great.
0: She found love at the end. Spoiler alert, okay? She found love at the end. All right. We're talking about odd jobs. What is the oddest job you've ever had? I once met a guy. You know when you go and pick up your curry, and if you're lucky, they go, it's going to be another 50 minutes. You can sit there and just have that little peaceful beer alone. It's such a lovely gift. Yes. Anyway, there was another fellow that had obviously, like me, on purpose got there too early and just lied that the Indian restaurant had called to say, you can come pick it up now. We get chatting. This guy's job, he was a professional underwater welder.
1: Oh, wow.
2: How does that even work?
0: They sink these temporary cabins, like shipping containers, down onto the ocean bed where they're like, well, sorting out the cables or piping that carry, various cables and stuff that around the world on the seabed. They live down there for like 5 or 6 weeks at the bottom of the ocean.
2: Wow.
0: Yes.
2: How do you weld in water?
0: I don't know. He started to tell me about it, but it involved a lot of very intense engineering terms. They can weld, but they have to weld underwater.
2: Incredible.
0: Yes.
2: Wow.
0: All right. So on jobs, what is the oddest job you've ever had? 13, 55, 22. Rowan, what's yours?
4: The oddest job I've ever had was I used to go into schools and teach medieval history, and the bulk of my job involved me putting on a suit of armour and getting beaten up with a stick by kids.
0: So what part of the learning about medieval history was you being attacked with sticks?
4: We used to teach them a range of topics from the progression of weapons and armor and the feudal system and archery and things like that. But fantastic. I was teaching them how knights were trained and how they fought. So I'd run them through a few training exercises and then at the end they'd try and beat me up and I'd try not to get beaten up.
0: They must have loved that though. This would have been great fun. I wish you'd come around to my thing because it's such a great time in history and it's so interesting.
4: It was great fun, and medieval history was compulsory with Year 8, so it was mainly dealing with young teenage kids, and they loved it.
0: Just what they need is to learn about the progression of weapons during make those swinging things.
2: Year 8 are the most
0: knives,
2: advanced.
0: Jousting sticks.
2: Surely there hits an age as well where they're too big, where once they start doing that, they're actually going to cause you a fair bit of damage. Yes. Like, sure, you're 10 to 11.
0: You don't want them getting medieval on the ass like the worlds of Pulp Fiction.
4: It tended to get a little bit rough at times, but it was always the one you wouldn't expect. It was the girl that suddenly twigged that all the times her brother had annoyed her, she could imagine you were the brother and go.
0: This is almost like a kind of therapy you were.
4: Yeah, it was great, though. It was a good job.
0: Rowan, thank you very much for your call. We'll send you a prize. Thanks for calling.
4: Thank you.
0: Jules, good morning. Welcome to the show. Jules, what's your story for us?
3: Well, when I was in America doing my not-so-odd job of clipping horses, in the barn there, it was a show jumping barn, and they had a lady that would come around. She was a clairvoyant. She reckoned she could speak to the angels of the horses. Apparently horses have angels that fly around them. And so she would tell you what was going on with the horse. And it was about $100 odd 20 years ago. And mostly the horses loved their owners, but they didn't love their saddles. So my theory was she had shares in the saddlery store up the road. But then I also remember...
0: Yeah, my brother-in-law does more comfortable saddles. Yeah. I can give you a mate's rate for that.
3: But I also remember that she said that...
0: How can you test someone like that to read a horse's mind?
3: You
0: can't. You're going to take someone's word for it. He doesn't like the saddle. Yeah, I bet.
3: What was going on with the horse? And it was about $100 odd.

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3: 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Up all night.
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0: Christian O'Connell's show. We do something called the Misheard Lyrics. You send them in, we play them back. If we agree, you'll hear this. If we don't hear what you think you're hearing, and for the really great ones,
1: Instant Hall of Famer.
0: Let's get into this week's Hall of Fame and others in the Misheard Lyrics.
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0: Still a long way around with that, isn't it? I got a lot going on, right? That's meatballs, man. All right, last week, all of famous on the Misheard Lyrics, we had this from Stephen, the other side, Jason Derulo. If you walk down this road, we'll be llamas for sure.
3: If we walk down this road, we'll be llamas for sure.
0: 100%, that's there.
4: That's good.
0: Paul had this one, What a Wonderful World. Armstrong! Bright Blessed Days and the Dogs Say Goodnight.
5: Bright Blessed Days. Dog sacred night.
0: All right, so brand new one. Stephen Waring's got an REM song, Man on the Moon. Andy, are you goofing on Elvis? Hey, baby.
6: Andy, are you goofing on Elvis?
0: Or is it, according to Stephen's ears, Andy, are you goofing on Elm Street, baby?
7: Ooh.
0: Yeah.
6: Andy, are you goofing on Elm Street, baby?
0: Oh, yeah. I hear that, Stephen. Well done. Mandy has been listening to Susie Quattro, 48 Crash. 48 Crash? Once more, 48 Crash.
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0: Or is it Bonnie 8 Grass? Bonnie 8 Grass.
8: 48 Crash, 48 Crash.
0: Yes, there, yes. Mandy, thank you. Clayton's got this one. Clayton Shaw, thank you for your entry. Train, Hey Soul Sister, Your Lipstick Stains.
9: Your lipstick stains.
0: Or actually, does it stink?
9: Your lipstick stains.
4: Oh, yeah, yeah,
0: no, it stinks.
4: Stinky lipstick.
9: Your lipstick stains.
0: Clayton, I love that one. Thank you. Jess has been listening to Hero on Enrique Iglesias. Would you tremble if I touched your lips?
10: Would you tremble if I touched your lips?
0: Or does the great heartthrob Love a Dribbler? My job is to merely read these out. Would you dribble? Would you dribble if I touched your lips? Very different song.
10: Would you tremble if I touched your lips?
0: Is it there?
4: Yes.
0: Here we hear
4: that dribble, yeah.
0: Yeah.
10: Would you tremble if I touched your lips?
0: It's now a laughable song with just that one.
4: You just gotta be.
0: You got it's a man overboard then. Come on in, Jess.
1: Instant Hall of Famer.
0: Would you dribble?
10: Would you tremble if I touched your lips?
0: That's one of my favourite ones here. Thank you. Quincy's got this. Sugar, we're going down. Fall Out Boy. Don't mind me. I'm watching you two from the closet.
11: Don't mind me. I'm watching you two from the closet.
4: I did. That could mean
0: that
4: anything.
0: Scenario was in there, to be honest.
4: That could mean anything.
0: Okay, no.
4: That
0: if you're watching,
4: anything.
0: What are you watching?
4: Okay. Hmm? They could be reading a book.
0: Well, what about this? Or is he saying, tell mummy I'm watching YouTube from the closet?
4: That's a bit nicer.
0: It's nicer, isn't it? You know, maybe we're an episode of Bluey in there. Wants some peace and quiet.
11: Don't mummy, I'm watching YouTube from the closet.
0: That is, beat for beat, what you said, Quincy.
4: Yeah.
0: Tell mummy I'm watching YouTube from the closet. Fall Out Boy. No, there's actually no doubt. I now can't hear the original line. Don't mind me, I'm watching you two from the closet.
11: Don't mind me, I'm watching you two from the closet.
0: Brilliant. Well done, Quincy. Great name as well.
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0: This came in the last 10 minutes. Liga, Fantasy, Mariah Carey, Sweet, Sweet Fantasy, baby. Or we've all seen one. Has someone seen a menacing baby? A sweet, sweet menacing baby.
4: Medicine baby.
0: And Derek, how can we be lovers, Michael Bolton? How can we be lovers if we can't even be friends?
12: How can we be lovers if we can't be friends?
0: Or is it, how can we be lovers if we can't beat France?
12: How can we be lovers if we can't be friends?
0: Yes, it's there. It is. Hear it again. How can we be lovers if we can't beat France?
12: How can we be lovers if we can't be friends?
0: Who knew he was was a soccer coach. He goes in there and gives a rival country a pep talk, sings it to them. Ones this week. Thank you very much, everyone who takes the time to email me. We always great. We get these 24 hours a day. Thank you so much for keeping the Miss Hear Lyrics going. It's our longest running feature. Thanks to you guys. Thank you. As always, when you mishear them, whatever they are, dribbling or not.
10: Would you tremble if I touched your lips?
0: And trying to beat the French.
12: How can we be lovers if we can't be friends?
0: Email me, christian@christianoconnell.com.au.
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0: Christian O'Connell Show. What is the oddest job you've ever had? How about Bronwyn? Christian, tour guide at a sewerage farm. Who's booking on? I mean, so many tours you could go around in the world. And here in Australia. Let me do the Harbour Bridge one, or there's so many lovely ones to do here in Melbourne. Who wants to go around a poo farm? Who is interested in
1: walking around?
2: Well, there's lots of, you know, bird life and stuff around stuff like that.
0: You live near one, don't you?
2: Yeah.
0: No, they have. It's a very unique habitat there.
2: Yeah, very exotic birds.
0: I remember there's a famous, in the UK, there's a nature show. They go around the world to unusual areas. Mm-hmm. They came to Australia and I was watching once. Oh, this would be nice for the world to have a look. The only place they went to was the poo farm in Victoria. It didn't show the best. There's so much more here in Australia. I didn't want people in the UK going, wow, how did he move all that way there? They love a poo farm there.
1: A rare stinky parrot.
0: Oh, man, you don't just turn up to you on this tour. Have you booked? There's a waiting list in that. Jeanette's on the line. Morning, Jeanette.
3: Morning, Christian. I've had one probably a really unusual job.
0: Yeah, what was it?
3: Back before we had supermarkets on the internet, I used to be a spy and go around supermarkets and check their prices so we could price match for the company I worked for.
0: Oh, wow.
3: To do that, I had to memorise 200 items and stick a tape recorder down my bra and talk to myself as I was walking around.
0: Hang on. There's so much happening right now. You had me at memorise 200 items? You should be working for, like, the government. It's a spy, a proper spy.
3: Yeah, so I was a supermarket spy. So I walked around supermarkets and checked their prices of 200 items.
0: But mumbling into your bra.
3: Yeah, mumbling into my bra, into the nightclub.
0: Pound of bananas, down by 59 cents. Did you ever get
3: into
0: caught?
3: The nightclub,
0: yeah, did anyone ever say, what are you doing?
3: Yes, I did. And I did get thrown out occasionally at supermarkets because they didn't like me doing it. So.
0: But then other people must have been doing it. This must have been happening a lot.
3: It was back then. You had to be very careful and sneaky about doing it, yes.
0: And
3: you had to look like a shopper and jump your trolley at the end.
0: Because they still have now mystery shoppers to check on supermarkets and other big sort of stores what their service is like.
3: I've got to ask
0: Jeanette, how on earth you get a job like that?
3: I fell into it. I was working for the company and I just fell into that job. Yeah, because I had a good memory.
0: How do you feel, Jeanette, about shoving a camera down your bra? I just saw you out there on the floor and I just thought that woman looks like she'd be okay with that. Jeanette, you're exactly who we're looking for. Special covert unit.
3: I'm very
0: the Brazier Spice.
3: Yes, that's it.
0: Jeanette, fantastic story. We'll send you a prize. Thanks for calling, mate. Have a good week.
3: No worries. Thank you.
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0: Christian O'Connell Show. Time for this morning's Time Waster. Today on the Time Waster, up for grabs, $250 to spend on Soul Origin. Soul Origin Tiger Buns. 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So crunchy, it roars. 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You win $250. Treat yourself and us for the best in show today. Today we're looking for your messy movies. According to a recent study, messiness goes hand in hand with genius. I do not think that is how my wife will see my messiness. A lot of sign of messiness, no sign of genius. Messy people have been found to have a higher IQs. Ooh. I guess you've got more time not tidying up.
1: It's true.
0: We're trying to solve maths.
1: Solve maths?
0: Da Vinci, Edison, Steve Jobs and me, all famously messy. I remember reading Obama's biography, and there's a whole chapter about how the biggest arguments he has with his wife, Michelle, is about his messiness. And it's a constant source of irritation with her and him. And I think he just said it's just how, when she comes into my office at home,
2: it's just a dive
0: to her, but not me. I know where everything is. All right, today we're looking for your messy movies. The Green Pile.
2: Yeah, left it on the chair. Gold.
0: Stain Man.
1: Oh,
0: Rain Man. Not Rain Man. Stain Man.
1: Go.
3: I'm an excellent driver.
0: Yes. Wallace and Vomit.
1: Oh.
2: That's gross, Bron.
4: Oh, I have vomit.
0: Forrest Gump.
1: Oh, that's worse.
2: That's gold too.
0: Brilliant. What about the Dirt Locker? It's got already cleaned out all that hurt. Now it's just dirt in there. Cobwebs and the like. Leonardo DiCaprio, very, very messy. He is. No one knows, but he can if you watched a movie, Catch Me in the Can. That's messy. Oh, my God.
2: Well, it doesn't have to be messy.
0: Oh, no, it is.
2: It doesn't
0: he
2: have
0: eats
2: to be.
0: A lot of falafels.
2: Messy now. Right. Well, that's bronze. Poor Leo.
0: Yeah. All right, Rhea, what have you got? Messy movies.
2: I've got a Leonardo one as well.
0: Yeah?
2: He's out on Clutter Island.
0: Oh, very good. It's a stutter, right? Gold, very good.
2: Jeez, penguins are messy creatures, aren't they?
0: Oh, very good. They're hard to pick stuff up with no arms.
2: Exactly. They got scrappy feet.
0: Yeah. Thanks for coming. Bronze.
2: Dancers are messy, especially the tap dancing ones. You're holding the water, they're tap dancing all over the place.
0: Yeah.
2: They're bloody Spilly Elliot.
0: Spilly. Yeah, you're right. He's doing those pirouettes. You're going to spill those beers, exactly. Mate. That's gold plus. Spilly Elliot's very good. I watched that musical. It's just shit everywhere.
2: And finally, my mum's gone around to Tiffany's place. She's saying...
0: What, the day after Mother's Day?
2: She said, it's a bloody dog's breakfast at Tiffany's. Oh, okay, well, look, bloody dog's breakfast.
0: Listen, you ain't getting another tiger buns, mate. Okay, Soul Origin. It ain't roaring for you.
5: 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Central Queensland's 4CC.

0: that alarm just not doing the job it should? 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

0: Christian O'Connell Show. Today's time waster, we're looking for your messy movies. Now, 99.9% of you understood, obviously, we're talking about clutter and stuff like that. You heard the time wasters I gave out, all related and adjacent to the theme of messiness. Rio, the same. One guy sent me five ones involving Lionel Messi, the footballer. As if we're going to dedicate an entire time waster to the life and times of Lionel Messi.
1: Maybe he's a very cluttered man. Like,
0: actually,
1: maybe he's very disorganized.
0: Right, we don't know, do we? He's tidy on the pitch. We don't know what he's like at home. Chat to Mrs. Messi. Messi by name. Thank you, sir. All right, so your messy movies with a Y. It's like this. Hardest to casually start them with sleeping with the enema. You've got to ease people into it, you know? Coming out cold on a Monday. It's
1: just like an enema.
0: Yes. I guess it is.
1: Silver.
0: The great Shatsby.
1: Come on, bronze.
0: Come on. Come on, grow up, guys.
1: Come on.
0: Babe, pigsty in the city.
1: Silver plus.
0: Winnie the Pooh everywhere.
1: No,
0: that's funny. I know, but that's funny. Winnie the Pooh everywhere. Come on, mate. Ease up on the honey. Pick up a broom or something, Winnie.
1: Gold, if you insist.
0: I insist. We live in a zoo.
1: Gold.
0: That's my favourite one. I love that one on Mark. What about old Ratter Spewy? They're messy anyway, but they start throwing up and add that to that rap.
1: Silver plus.
0: That's on Blair Who's Seven.
2: Blair is seven.
0: The listener.
2: Yeah. 7 years of age.
1: Oh, so I thought his name was a seven, and I was like, okay.
0: What?
2: What's going on?
0: He thought his name is Blair is seven.
1: Yeah, I thought it was Blair is seven. I see.
0: No. Blair, comma, age seven.
1: Seven, very good. Gold.
0: Incredible to have that kind of dexterity there in the words. Ratter Spewy. He ain't seven. A lot of them do that, try and win prizes, I've noticed. That's a grown man called Blair, who's 77, 57, 47, but you ain't seven, mate. No seven-year-old is going ratter hyphen spewy. They don't even know what the hyphen is. You've only got your pen license. Brokeback Mountain washing.
1: I was worried where that was going.
0: No, Silver Plus. It's going up the mountain.
1: Silver Plus, so to speak.
0: Raiders of the Lost Socks.
1: Bronze.
0: Crumbs of Anarchy.
1: Gold.
0: That's so good. Donnie Drunko, just leave him mess everywhere. He comes back mess, smashed, yeah. You know, the
1: gold
0: everywhere.
1: Yeah.
0: I was just gonna stay with it. I was warming up to it. Jumopchi. Jumopchi.
1: Silver.
0: Blair is seven. You get it now.
1: Blair is seven.
0: My son Christian is the leader of Filthy Club.
1: Oh, gold.
0: Not Fight Club.
1: Yep.
0: That's from Sharpie. The great Crapsby. Crap everywhere, mate.
1: Bronze.
0: Hoarder, here's a who.
1: Oh, God bless.
0: Why don't Kerry with an eye? You've got junk mail.
1: Bronze.
0: Bin it like Beckham.
1: Just chuck it in the bin.
0: No, he's a tidy man, Beckham. You seen that documentary? He's spotless.
1: Yeah.
0: Wiping that kitchen top down.
1: Yes, his family, loving family all around. Silver.
0: Dr. Do Nothing. Are you going to sit, right? You're chatting to those animals.
1: God.
0: You know when you get the vacuum out, mate? Dr. Do Nothing is so good. Forrest Clump. You know, it's like clump of like matted hair or something in the sink.
1: Yeah.
0: You know?
1: Very good. Silver plus.
0: Oh, don't even. The Devil Wears Pasta Sauce.
1: Gold.
0: I don't know why that's funny, Linda. Harry Potter and the Hoarder of Phoenix.
1: Silver.
0: Tango and Trash.
1: Silver.
0: Nappy Gilmore.
1: Gold.
0: Sloppenheimer.
1: Gold.
0: Muppenheimer.
1: Silver.
0: That's it for today. We went around the houses with that. Testing some of the codes on decency as well, I'm afraid, listeners. All right, who is the winner?
1: Hoarder, here's a who.
0: Oh, well, not one of the rude ones. Well done. Yes.
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2: and Amanda Keller.
3: What is your feeling on sister cities?
4: You know, it's slightly daggies. It's like having a pen friend or something, or maybe a billet.
3: A billet.
4: That's what it is. It's
3: who
4: having
3: your parents
4: a billet.
3: Choose, and then you have
4: no,
3: to ignore
4: them. No, the school did. The school had it. Like your netball team, you'd have to have a billet. I haven't heard that word for so long.
3: We had
4: that word.
3: Billets come one time, and they just stayed in my brother. But my brother and I shared a room, so we had to go and sleep on the divan in the rumpus room.
4: Yeah.
3: And they locked us out of our own room. Who are these guys?
4: My brother had a billet for some sporting thing, and he started talking to me like my brother did. And I remember this billet saying to me, "You've got a head like a half-sucked mango seed." And Mum had to tell him to stop.
3: Was he from Queensland?
4: I don't know.
3: Right.
4: Now, that was an expression my brother used.
3: Right, so he's using...
4: The billet just picked up the abuse my brother was hurling at me.
3: That. No, that's uncalled
4: right.
3: for. That is uncalled. Did you break out Cameron's name is Shirley?
4: When I was small, I used to say Cameron's name is Shirley, and it drove him to distraction. And Mum would say, "Cameron, calm down. You know your name's not Shirley."
3: No. So sister cities, by and large, councils love them because it's a good opportunity...
4: Oh, to visit.
3: To visit the infrastructure.
4: Yeah, but you're not going to go to downtown Nigeria. Yeah,
3: No one's going to Syria. Let's go over check how Syria's
4: going. No, you're going to go to Tokyo or something.
3: Yeah. Ratepayers aren't big fans of sister cities.
4: It's travelling billets.
5: No, they need to be here and do their job. We don't need sister city. What do we need a sister city for?
6: Blacktown City Council has swiped right on Baguio City in the Philippines. Council is already coupled up with city in China, South Korea, New Zealand and Ireland.
7: Would you rather them have a sister city and spend money on that?
8: No, they need to focus on here.
9: I don't think it does help the ratepayer. I think the council should be focused on roads, rates and rubbish. They should be spending money on potholes.
8: More playgrounds.
7: Really?
8: Honestly, there's no playgrounds here at all. And if there is, they're so far away, they're over there.
10: The potholes are ridiculous. The amount of people that I know that have tripped and fallen because of these potholes and broken their legs absolutely is ridiculous.
3: How many people do you know that have tripped and fallen and broken their legs in a pothole?
4: What? Don't you drive on them?
3: Actually,
4: walks over a pothole?
3: I hit a pothole the other day and it was so big it had a gift shop at the pothole.
4: Did you break your leg?
3: I didn't break my leg, though. Took me 3 days to get out. What about that other guy? The playgrounds, they're over there.
4: Yeah, they're across the road. But be careful walking over those potholes.
3: Well, what about Cogra? Cogra's sister city is Hong Kong.
4: Oh.
3: And you remember the Hongkonese.
4: I don't think we call them the Hongkonese.
3: They gave us a gift, the Bruce Lee statue, which I drive past quite regularly just to have a look at. Not all the constituents were happy about that.
11: He's never been to Cogra and he's not going to. He's dead.
4: But thank you to the Hongkonese.
3: Good on you, Hongkonese.
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2: Jam Nation.
3: There was a story about councils using the idea of sister cities to go on jet-setting junkets.
4: Yeah.
3: And the constituents, the ratepayers,
4: weren't happy.
3: No, they're not happy.
5: No, they need to be here and do their job. We don't need sister city. What do we need a sister city for?
6: More playgrounds.
4: Really?
6: Honestly, there's no playgrounds here at all. Mm. And, like, if there is, they're so far away. They're over there.
3: So,
4: Cross the road, maybe?
3: Old mate wants a playground underneath him right then and now. Mm. But playgrounds, but the other thing that came up a lot...
4: Potholes.
7: The potholes are ridiculous. The amount of people that I know that have tripped and fallen because of these potholes and broken their legs absolutely is ridiculous.
4: I have to ask, who's walking through a pothole?
3: Yeah.
4: Do you know anyone who's tripped in a pothole and broken their leg?
3: No.
4: But maybe we're wrong. Maybe potholes are doing this to people.
3: I did. I hit one near Homebush.
4: Where you were driving, though.
3: I was on my motorbike, and I thought, this is going to be accident number 15. Mm. I really felt it, because the pothole was so big, like I went to the bottom of it.
4: And lived there for eight years with a tribe.
3: There was a gift shop down there. I bought a ruler.
4: I'm a Chris Brown.
3: I thought as my feet came off my pegs on my motorbike, I'm doing a bit of a Superman thing. I thought, this is it. We're going to come unstuck. I got to work, and then there's oil just leaking out of my bike. A lot of people say that's just a Harley, but no. And it's cracked my sump. And so I had to get it towed to the shop to get fixed.
4: Well, Chris Brown was driving.
3: Dr. Chris Brown,
4: excuse me.
3: Not the ne'er-do-well singer.
4: And the giant pothole emerged. First two, front two tyres, bonk, into it. And he said, oh, no. By then, he's got momentum. Second two tyres, bonk, all four.
3: Four tyres.
4: All four split. Let's do it. Tales of the pothole. Maybe you've fallen in one and broken your leg. Maybe you lived down in the bottom of one with a tribe for several years.
3: Selling rulers and snow domes at the gift shop.
4: Snow domes with a pothole in it.
3: Did you get on an ass to get out of there?
0: Brendan Jonesy Jones
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3: The tribal drum is beating Tales of the Pothole.
4: The amount of people that I know that have tripped and fallen because of these potholes and broken their legs absolutely is ridiculous.
3: I've seen some potholes. I don't know of anyone that's broken their leg in a pothole.
5: No. Maybe an American sinkhole when you're standing there and it collapses underneath you.
3: Mm-hmm, mm-hmm.
5: But still, lots of damage from potholes. We want to hear your stories.
3: Roxanne has joined us.
5: Hello, Roxanne. Have you fallen in a pothole? What's happened?
6: Awesome. Good morning, Jones and Amanda. Yes, I fell into the mother of all potholes.
5: Really?
6: Coming back from MotoGP a couple of years ago, left Kamora, heading towards Young. Hit the mother of them all on my motorbike.
5: Oh, okay.
6: Fully loaded.
5: Mm-hmm.
6: Fully loaded. coming back from MotoGP.
3: Yep.
6: Split my front tyre, buckled the front rim, buckled the back rim.
3: Oh, both. Did you come off?
6: No. Jonesy, don't know how, was the roughest ride, but actually stayed on. I was able to hold it up. We were 35 Ks out of Young. My partner was as sick as a dog. We were on the road for 2 hours, had to call the motorbike shop in Young. They actually sent out a trailer, which was awesome of them. And my motorbike stayed in Young for 3 months to be fixed. And, yeah.
3: Right.
6: And he had to double me back because we live in Mudgee. So then he had to double me back to Mudgee.
5: So you stayed...
6: It was a very long day.
5: You stayed upright, but you split the tyres. It couldn't keep riding.
6: Oh, there was no way. Could not keep riding because the front tyre was as flat as a tack because I'd split it and the buckle was rimmed. And it wasn't until we tried to move the bike off the side of the road, like to get it into some shade so we were in shade, that we actually realised I'd done the back rim as well. Mm. The back tyre stayed like the rim. I didn't split the back tyre, but the rim, both of them were just... shattered.
3: I'm hanging on every word, Roxanne. Amanda, not so much. But yes,
5: I'm
3: you're
5: glad
3: okay.
5: All was well.
3: What sort of motorbike was it? We'll just wrap it up. What sort of bike?
6: Yamaha MT-09.
3: Right, okay, yes.
6: Fantastic bike to ride, but yeah, and it took, like, because an assessor had to come from Dubbo.
3: Yeah, okay. No, thanks, Roxanne. Yes, that would be.
5: That would be painful. Thank you, Roxanne.
3: Thank you. I'm so glad you survived that because you lose the front tyre on a motorcycle. That is the kiss of death.
5: Hello, Robin. Tell us about the pothole.
7: Well, I'm going to prove Jonesy wrong. I was walking down the street in Buenos Aires, fell in a pothole, snapped the ligament off my ankle.
3: Ooh.
5: Where were you?
7: Buenos Aires in Argentina.
5: And was it a big hole that you didn't see?
7: I did not see it at all. Went over in it. Down she went. My friend said, "Oh, we better go to a bar." And I said, "What, to get some ice?" And she said, "No, to have a drink."
5: But you snapped your Achilles or something.
3: Mm.
7: Snapped the tendon attached to the end of my ankle.
5: Oh no!
3: Which part of the holiday was this? Was it the start, midway, or end?
7: Day 3 of that month-long holiday.
5: No.
7: Yep.
3: And what's the Buenos Aires hospital like?
7: I didn't go to one. I hobbled all holiday not realising that I'd done damage, and it wasn't until I got home and went to the doctor here and they said, okay, this is what you've done.
5: Wow. We've met a human who fell in a pothole. Robin,
7: there
5: thank you.
7: Go.
3: Robin, thank you. So if Roxanne hits a pothole on a motorcycle, doesn't come off, Robin just walking around on her two legs, bang.
5: Into one.
3: That's the life of the pothole.
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0: 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The Christian O'Connell Show, up all night. 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
2: Let's get on down to the Jonesy Amanda Arms for the pub test today. Beach balls at concerts, do they pass the pub test?
3: Well, the reason we're asking this question, who knew that they could be controversial? But Scottish rocker Shirley Manson from the band Garbage was at the... This was an incident at the Melbourne leg of the Good Things Festival on Friday. You know, before we play what she said, here's Garbage. You know her.
2: Yeah, and that's Garbage.
3: That's Garbage. So there she was singing, and someone, as often happens at an Australian festival, threw a beach ball around, and she didn't like it.
4: Douchebag with the balloon or the stupid beach balls or the balls for that matter. It just makes me sad for you all that you actually think it's appropriate to come to a music festival and play beach ball. It makes me really sad. Do you know why? Because it's so disrespectful. Have you any idea what musicians have to do to come and play a festival like this? Like, it literally makes me want to beg people to go over there and punch you in the face. Oh, you're getting rid of the balloon now, yeah, you big f***ing.
3: Wow.
2: The heat got to her.
3: Wow.
2: But she doubled down.
4: Guy with your big f***ing beach ball.
3: She said later on...
2: She's not a beach girl.
3: No, I mean, she said, I hate the beeping beach. I make no apologies for getting annoyed at beach balls at shows. I joined a band because I wanted to listen to Susie and the Banshees and The Cure and be dark and beautiful.
2: Yeah.
3: But she said, why don't you just go listening to Spotify and tie your beach balls around like you're 10 years old? Last night at the Brisbane show, apparently, you know, lots of people, of course, in light of that, took beach balls.
2: Of course.
3: And the person who had that beach ball in Melbourne has been a fan of hers for years, been going to festivals and supporting her for years. There was no disrespect intended in the... He's not throwing a medicine ball in the air. And she has said...
2: Take a medicine ball. Well,
3: that'd be a flex if you could throw that around.
2: That's what Shannon Ponton takes.
3: She has said overnight... that why is all this, because this has gone around the world now. She said, why are you making fuss when there are 20,000 Palestinian kids who are under the dirt?
2: Yeah.
3: But then she concedes. She said, maybe a beach ball brings you joy and for that I apologise. But maybe, let's play devil's advocate for a minute. Have you been at a concert and a beach ball's been irritating? Has that got in the way of you enjoying the show? Maybe you agree with her.
2: Metallica, there was a bunch of beach balls there. Big black Metallica beach balls.
3: Coldplay always make balls part of the show.
2: And AC/DC, there was some beach balls going around before the boys went on stage.
3: Imagine AC/DC and beach balls. That's a weird image as well, isn't it?
2: It is a little bit. And I kind of get what Shirley's saying. She's a goth, she's a punk, she's all that sort of stuff.
3: Throw
2: she's
3: a dart.
2: So the beach culture for her, so it's not necessarily about the beach ball so much, but the culture. She's against the beach culture.
3: Well, then don't be at a music festival in the middle of the day.
2: Yeah.
3: So beach balls at concerts, do they pass the pub test?
0: Brendan Jonesy Jones. Amanda Keller.
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2: and Amanda Keller.
3: Let's get on down to the Jonesy Amanda Arms for the pub test today. Peach balls at concerts, do they pass the pub test?
4: Well, the reason we're asking this question, who knew that they could be controversial? But Scottish rocker Shirley Manson from the band Garbage was at the... This was an incident at the Melbourne leg of the Good Things Festival on Friday. You know, before we play what she said, here's Garbage.
3: Yeah, and that's Garbage.
4: That's Garbage. So there she was singing, and someone, as often happens at an Australian festival, threw a beach ball around, and she didn't like it.
5: Douchebag with the balloon or the stupid beach balls, or the balls for that matter. It just makes me sad for you all that you actually think it's appropriate to come to a music festival and play beach ball. It makes me really sad. Do you know why? Because it's so disrespectful. Have you any idea what musicians have to do to come and play a festival like this? Like, it literally makes me want to beg people to go over there and punch you in the face.
4: So, wow.
3: The heat got to her.
4: Wow.
3: But she doubled down.
5: Guy with your big f***ing beach ball. Ooh.
4: She said later on...
3: She's not a beach girl.
4: No, I mean, she said, I hate the beeping beach. I make no apologies for getting annoyed at beach balls at shows. I joined a band because I wanted to listen to Susie and the Banshees and The Cure and be dark and beautiful.
3: Yeah.
4: But she said, why don't you just go listening to Spotify and tie your beach balls around like you're 10 years old? Last night at the Brisbane show, apparently, you know, lots of people, of course, in light of that, took beach balls.
3: Of course.
4: And the person who had that beach ball in Melbourne has been a fan of hers for years, been going to festivals and supporting her for years. There was no disrespect intended in the... He's not throwing a medicine ball in the air. And she has said...
3: Take a medicine ball.
4: That'd be a flex if you throw that around.
3: That's what Shannon Ponton takes.
4: She has said overnight... that why is all this, because this has gone around the world now. She said, why are you making fuss when there are 20,000 Palestinian kids who are under the dirt?
3: Yeah.
4: But then she concedes. She said, maybe a beach ball brings you joy and for that I apologise. But maybe, let's play devil's advocate for a minute. Have you been at a concert and a beach ball's been irritating? Has that got in the way of you enjoying the show? Maybe you agree with her.
3: Metallica, there was a bunch of beach balls there. Big black Metallica beach balls.
4: Coldplay always make balls part of the show.
3: And AC/DC, there was some beach balls going around before the boys went on stage.
4: Imagine AC/DC and beach balls. That's a weird image as well, isn't it?
3: It is a little bit. And I kind of get what Shirley's saying. She's a goth, she's a punk, she's all that sort of stuff.
4: Throw
3: she's
4: a dart.
3: So the beach culture for her, so it's not necessarily about the beach ball so much, but the culture. She's against the beach culture.
4: Well, then don't be at a music festival in the middle of the day.
3: Yeah.
4: So beach balls at concerts, do they pass the pub test?
0: Brendan Jonesy Jones.
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1: 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We're not
2: gonna take it. I want you to get up right now.
3: I feel like I'm taking crazy pills.
2: Go to your windows, open them, and stick your head out and yell, I'm as mad as hell. We're not gonna take this anymore.
0: Indeed.
4: Shirley Manson, lead singer of Garbage, the Scottish rock band, or indie, what do we call them, punk band?
5: Hell yeah.
4: She was performing at the festival, the Melbourne leg of Good Things on Friday. Mm-hmm. It's an Australian music festival. In the middle of the day, a beach ball gets thrown around and she goes off.
6: Guy with your big f***ing beach ball. Ooh.
5: I'm going to rush to Shirley's defence here. She's
4: Why?
5: A goth. She doesn't like the beach culture.
4: Well, then hang upside down like a bat at night.
5: Well, that's the thing. She's playing in the daytime hours, so she's not used to being out in the sunshine.
4: And this is also the nature, though, of an Australian festival. It's a good-natured thing. The guy who threw the beach ball and was tossing it around is a big festival goer. He's loved her band for years.
5: He's not just in it for the beach ball.
4: No, he's there for the music. But the beach ball says summer, it says fun, all of that stuff. She's missed the point on this, I think. But maybe you find beach balls at concerts irritating. So that's what we're asking you. Beach balls at concerts, do they pass the pub test?
7: Absolutely it passes the pub test. It's part of Aussie culture. And especially if you're at a concert in the middle of summer or during the day, of course you get to throw around a beach ball. Absolutely passes.
8: No, I don't like the idea of it. It's a distraction. I go see a concert, I want to hear and see the concert. However, could you imagine her going to a Rod Stewart concert and getting hit in the head with a soccer ball?
7: Yes, it does. I attend Lee Kernaghan. He plays, goodness gracious, Great Balls of Fire with a big red bouncing beach ball through the crowd, and everybody loves it. Definitely passes the pub test.
4: This theory had a hemorrhoid, remember?
5: Well, I remember watching Motley Crue and Vince Neil passed a kidney stone on stage.
4: Hit it to me!
5: I'll take the kidney stone!
4: Well, thank you for all your calls.
5: Thank you indeed.
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8: And I love to go through and find the weird and the wonderful. There are some ultra luxe and big ticket items, as there always are. There's an Hermes jukebox, which was price upon request, but I did a bit of stalking, a bit of digging. They retail for a starting at $550,000. So that's the biggest ticket item.
10: Whoa.
9: Wow.
8: Then we've got a few $50,000 to $60,000 pieces of jewelry, boring, a Gucci portable pet bed for $1,300, which I think could work for you guys.
9: Wow.
8: Western hotels apparently have this trademarked bed. Their bed is so good that they have a registered trademark bed that you can buy your loved one this Christmas for $5,000. Or if you're more into ram horns, you can get a desk lighter, which is in a ram horn.
10: Yeah, right, yeah.
9: How much is that?
8: That one's only $1,100.
9: Okay, what a bargain.
8: Yeah, that's more of a bargain. There's a couple of quirkier, cheaper ones, some kitchen-themed oddities. My favourite this year is a pasta water candle. It's $105.
9: What?
8: But the website says this candle fills the air with notes of saline water and semolina wheat for a unique umami aroma.
9: So it's a candle that smells like pasta water.
8: Yeah. One of the cheapest smells that you can make in your home. Why not just spend $105?
10: She hasn't just repurposed her old veggie candle.
8: Possibly. There's a ceramic vessel, it's called, to put your honey in. That's $677.
9: What?
8: Yep. But let's get into, there's some naughty ones. There's some fun ones. There is a bondage-style advent calendar.
9: Oh. What do you get?
8: Well, the kinky advent calendar for the low price of $1,900 includes a red silk blindfold, gold plated handcuffs, like real gold, several meters of French bondage rope, and adhesive bondage tape.
10: Oh.
8: So tell them you love them this Christmas.
10: French bondage.
9: The 12 days of Christmas.
8: Jonesy, I thought this one would be good for you. There's a $250 lymphatic romper. This wellness onesie delivers graduated compression and has micro massage zones that follow your body's lymphatic pathways. I know you're all about the lymph nodes.
10: I am. Where are the nodes? Where are the massage nodes?
8: Where aren't they? And my present for Amanda, I think, is going to be the brain enhancement program in Koh Samui from only $10,500. Advanced neuroscience meets traditional healing practices.
9: Oh, wow.
8: So there you have it. And this one I think is good for the kids who are about to lose their social media. There's a smart typewriter. It's $1,600. They call it a distraction-free smart typewriter that saves your work digitally but won't let you online. It's kind of like a laptop that has no internet access.
9: Like a typewriter.
10: It's a typewriter.
8: Yeah, but there's no paper. Like, it doesn't, it's not tick, tick, tick, tick.
10: Yeah.
8: It's not quite like that. It's more just a simple keyboard. Oh. So there's that. And if you were continuing your stint in breakfast radio, you'd need this one. It's a stuffed pillow that's embroidered, $120. It says, please leave by 9. But you guys can party till dawn now.
9: I know.
10: Oh, no.
9: I mean, AM.
10: I mean, I just realised that now I don't have the excuse if I got to go to bed early. What am I going to do?
8: No. Well, you can just say, I've got to go home and put my lymphatic onesie on.
10: Yes.
8: Merry
10: I want a diagram. Thank you, Em.
9: Merry Christmas.
10: We'll catch you next year. Em Gillespie from the Daily Oz.
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0: 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Three-time winner of CQ's Knees of the Year. 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
3: Last week we spoke about this jewellery thief in New Zealand.
4: Oh, yeah.
3: He stole a $28,000 pendant.
4: There's only like 50 in the world.
3: There's not many of these pendants. It's like a Fabergé egg pendant. He stole it. The way he stole it was kind of unique. I don't think you'll see this in an Ocean's 11 franchise. He swallowed it.
4: Now with added sieve.
3: So after 6 days of closely watching the man, the coppers over in New Zealand have retrieved the pendant.
4: 6 days?
3: 6 days.
4: It took him 6 days to get it out.
3: Yeah, that's like you when you went to Japan.
4: Travel's very binding.
3: A photo supplied by New Zealand's police showed a gloved hand holding the recovered pendant and its long gold chain.
4: But he swallowed the chain.
3: As well, with an intact price tag.
4: Have you got a picture?
3: Yeah, he's got the price tag as well.
4: Wow. Well, he had to do it quickly.
3: Has it got a card? Read the card. So,
4: would you want it now?
3: Well, we talked about it.
4: It'd need a big discount.
3: Like those coffees. Yeah.
4: They're more expensive when they've been passed through the alimentary canal of a monkey.
3: Did he go to Goldmark just around the corner?
4: Around the back?
3: It writes itself. Police
4: see,
3: said.
4: So you can always see carrots in the spew. Maybe it's the same in your number two.
3: There's 28 carrots in this thing.
4: Yeah, that's right.
3: The police said he pooped it out without any medical intervention.
4: Really? So they waited for that long?
3: That long. No word on the iPad he nicked as well.
4: Need a bigger sieve.
3: It would have been kind of satisfying coming out, though.
4: It'd feel great.
3: Back again swallowing more stuff.
4: After 4 days.
3: Yeah, okay. Yeah, I've swallowed some more stuff, officer.
4: And a bangle.
0: Brendan Jonesy Jones.
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12: Some light showers around for today. A medium chance of rain for tomorrow. Strong wind warning as well for the next couple of days. As we look at tops of 22 for 1770 Agnes Water today. Bananashire, Rockhampton, 27. Gladstone with a top temp of 25 and 24 degrees for Yeppoon and Emu Park.
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Good morning. Welcome to Tuesday. Now, Heartstarter today, it's a little bit different. Wilco from Mount Larkham, he threw it out there about ZZ Top Bit Bluesy up against Gary Moore. So, for ZZ Top, it's this one. Rough Boy. Sort of rocky blues.

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0: 4CC. Better music and more of it. Good morning. How you doing?
1: All right, voting on Heartstarter is Gary. It's Gary Moore. I still got the blues for you up against ZZ Top and Rough Boy. Now, I think, was it Wilco? Where's my list? Somebody shifted it. I can't blame Sarge because she wasn't here yesterday. It was Wilco. There we go. So Wilco, need your call through. You can vote via our Facebook page to everybody or email, if you like, to email me, hammo@4cc.com.au. So song with the most votes after 6:30. We will be playing, thanks to Solar Power Gladstone. Now, on top of that, with Solar Power Gladstone, Murray is giving you the chance, in conjunction with us, to win $10,000 each morning on The Breakfast Show. In each hour between 5 and 9, I'll nominate a song. And when you hear that song, if you're the caller that gets through, you go into the draw to win the $10,000. To spend as you wish, thanks to Solar Power Gladstone. Some mornings, if I've got time in the hour, I'll actually do two songs. So there's no restrictions. It just depends what's happening on the Brekkie Show at the time. So after 5:30, which it's coming up next to 5:30, listen out for, I'll pick a song, AC/DC, You Shook Me All Night Long. 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When you hear that song, ring through, be the lucky caller that gets through, and we put you into the draw for $10,000. So You Shook Me All Night Long by AC/DC. 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
0: 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Your weather now.
6: Some light showers around for today. A medium chance of rain for tomorrow. Strong wind warning as well for the next couple of days. As we look at tops of 22 for 1770 Agnes Water today. Banana Shire, Rockhampton, 27. Gladstone with a top temp of 25. And 24 degrees for Yeppoon and Emu Park.
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Double C. Better music and more of. Can you believe that was 1980 when that song first came out? Might have been late 79, actually. So what's that, 46 years ago. Hey, our heart starter today is Gary Moore versus ZZ Top, a request from Wilco. So from ZZ Top, this one, a bit bluesy. That's what he wanted. Rough Boy, this one from ZZ Top.

Okay, that's song one. The second song that you can vote on is by Gary Moore. That was his other request. We'll go. And Still Got the Blues for You. But I've still

0: Both songs have got great guitar in them, that's for sure. So which one for you? You can vote via Facebook. Just go to the 4CC Facebook page. 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But preferably, give me a call and put your vote in. Thanks to Murray at Solar Power Gladstone. Song with the most votes. 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

0: Better music, more of it on 4CC. G'day to Steve from Tanham Sands. How's it out there, mate? Beautiful morning. Windy?
1: Yeah, mate.
0: Windy.
1: I haven't been outside yet.
0: Tell you what, if you wear a, take a plastic, you know, wrap around you and tie it up to you like a jumpsuit, and you'll fly probably straight over to Boyne Island, probably over the top.
1: Okay.
0: That's how windy it is, okay? So, hey, heart starter for you, mate. Gary Moore, still got the blues for you versus Rough Boys, ZZ Top.
1: Gary Moore, mate.
0: Still got the blues?
1: Yeah.
0: Now we've got you down. Now, do you have a request in at all?
1: Yeah, mate, can we do 1981?
0: The year of 1981.
1: Yeah, mate, yeah.
0: Okay. Well, that will be Monday, next week.
1: Okay, beauty, no worries.
0: All right, mate, have a good day.
1: Thanks, Emma.
0: See ya. You could win $10,000
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0: Better music, more of a 4CC. Pete the Cabbie, mate, you're in the draw for the 10K thanks to Solar Power Gladstone because of AC/DC. You shook me all night long. Well done.
1: Awesome. Thank you very much, mate.
0: Well, hey, see how you go in a few weeks' time. And hopefully if you win that 10K, 10K in fuel, that'll get you a long way in a cab. Hey.
1: Yeah, well,
0: hey, while I've got you, do you want to vote on our heart starter?
1: I will.
0: ZZ Top or Gary Moore?
1: Well, I have to go ZZ Top.
0: Rough Boy. Down.
1: Yeah.
0: That's a good song. So they're both good songs. Okay, mate, now have we got you in for anything at all? No, we haven't. Have you got a request? You can ring me back if you like. Have a think about it.
1: Early 80s?
0: Sorry?
1: Early 80s.
0: Oh, I've got 1981. Steve from Tannum just made that request. So,
1: hold on.
0: Yeah. So have a think about it. Give me a call back.
1: Late 80s then. Go late 80s.
0: Late 80s. Right. We'll do that for you. Thanks, mate.
1: Bye.
0: 497-22700. Gary Moore, still got the blues for you. Or ZZ Top. Have a listen to this one from ZZ Top. Goes like this. ZZ Top blues style. Rock blues. Called Rough Boy.

0: Okay, it's up to you, not me. 497-227-100. You can email hamo@4cc.com.au. And we also have it up onto the 4CC Facebook page. So you can vote there as well. 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
1: And some lovely things. Yep. 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
1: 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I said, well, I've been using it for years and thank you. Like, that's going to work.
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8: Good morning. Joseph Price with your local news. Two men have been charged following a burglary and dangerous operation of a motor vehicle west of Rockhampton. Police say the pair entered a Delulu property on the Leichhardt Highway and stole a grey Ford Everest last Monday. The car was then seen driving dangerously in Rockhampton before the driver tried to ram a police vehicle and crashed into a power pole. Two men were arrested nearby and charged with a string of property crimes. The 19 and 31-year-old men will face a Rockhampton Magistrates Court in the coming weeks. Investigations are ongoing. A petition has been launched by the Coalition to save the Inland Rail Project, which was scrapped by the federal government. It would span from Melbourne to Brisbane, but would connect regional areas, including in central Queensland. The Inland Rail would take 200,000 truck movements off our roads and cut freight sector carbon emissions by 750,000 tonnes by the year 2050. Member for Flynn, Colin Boyce, says it's a blow for our region.
9: The Inland Rail was proposed to go to Gladstone, the largest deep water port north of Brisbane, and this is a huge blow to everybody in central Queensland. The opportunities for the future, the ability to be able to develop that port into an entry-exit point for container shipping.
8: You can sign the petition at rescueourrail.com. A woman has suffered facial injuries after a car collided with a bike at Clinton. It happened at the intersection of the Dawson Highway and Olsen Avenue around 11:30 a.m. yesterday. Paramedics have taken the woman in her 40s to Gladstone Hospital in a stable condition. And the rising cost of living is putting charities under pressure, with many calling for more volunteers and donations. Gladstone's Salvation Army is asking locals to donate warm clothing as we head into the colder months. Annette Johnson from the Salvos says they also need volunteers for their shops around the region.
10: So we've got back dock area, we've got sorting, we've got front floor. If you've got a bit of chill experience, all I need to do is get a police check. So if you're happy to do that, we pay for that and we'd love to see as many as we could.
11: National News now.
12: Morning, I'm Phoebe Humphrey. Aussie passengers have been evacuated from the hantavirus-hit cruise ship. The group of five will now head to the Netherlands before flying into Perth later this week to quarantine. They were originally expected to land in Australia tonight. Treasurer Jim Chalmers will hand down the Albanese government's fifth budget tonight. Changes to the capital gains tax discount and negative gearing, cuts to the NDIS and a fuel security package among the measures already made public. New South Wales police say the discovery of a body in the state's central west brings relief to the local community. The body, believed to be triple murderer Julian Ingram's, was found yesterday alongside two guns. The 37-year-old had been on the run since January after killing his pregnant ex, her aunt and her friend in Lake Carjeligo. And Dua Lipa is suing Samsung. The pop star has filed a lawsuit against the tech giant for allegedly using her face to sell TVs without her permission. She's seeking at least $15 million in damages.
11: Harvey Norman Computers Gladstone has all your home security needs.
12: In sports, sacked Sea Eagles coach Anthony Seibold has switched codes working with an AFL club. He's revealed on Seven he's joined Collingwood.
13: The last couple of weeks just

0: being sort of doing a little bit of work for Collingwood there. I know the head coach really well, so I've been down there a couple of times, and I'm just going to do a little small role there for the rest of the AFL season.
1: And the AFL is coming under fire for another timekeeping blunder. It's after nearly 2 minutes of game time was mistakenly added to the third quarter of the Geelong-Collingwood match at the weekend. That's the latest news and sport.
2: 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Harvey Norman Furniture Gladstone, prioritising finding you the right lounge.
3: Pretty windy with a strong wind warning for today, tomorrow, and maybe even Thursday. Our temperatures, and there could be some rain about too for the next few days. Top temps are 25 for Gladstone, Rocky, Banana Shire around 27. For Yeppoon at Emu Park, 24 degrees. And for 1770 Agnes Water, looking at a top temp today of 22. Currently across the region, around 19 degrees, although a little bit cooler for the Banana Shire, Billawheeler, at the moment sitting on 13.
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3: Hey, don't forget to listen out too for the... what song will I pick for this hour for the 10K? Let me see. Let's go for Fleetwood Mac, Go Your Own Way. For Solar Power Gladstone, when you hear that song, ring through on 497-22700. I'll put you into the draw for the caller that gets through to win $10,000. Wilco was the person that made the request for our heart starter. Hello, mate.
6: Top of the morning, Hammer. How are you, man?
3: Yeah, good. Now, you went Gary Moore versus ZZ Top. So Gary Moore still got the blues for you. And you said ZZ Top, yeah, make it bluesy, rocky style. How did I go with Rough Boy?
6: Mate, on the solo side, mate, but bloody good choice, mate, because that's what I'm going to choose.
3: Oh, yeah? Yeah, okay. I thought you'd just, rather than say, oh, yeah, made a good choice. Mate, what a legend you are. You just picked that song out, ZZ Top, and such a fantastic bluesy, rocky song, which was exactly what I asked for. But no, you did okay. That's fine. That's all right.
6: Yeah, you did all right, mate. Yeah, you can't break your head gets too big for the radio, mate.
3: yeah. And, you know, the little bits that hold the headphones together?
6: Yeah.
3: Yeah, that sort of wrap around your head, they're getting too small for it. Okay? So does that make it happier? Yeah, out of all.
6: Put it right back then, mate.
3: Wilco, are you at work or at home?
6: No, travelling to work, mate, from home.
3: Okay. Rightio. Well, say good day to Sophie when you see her next, eh?
6: Mate, I shall do, mate. I was just 10 minutes ago, mate. 10 minutes ago is when I saw her last.
3: Okay. You're the only reason I talk to you. I don't want to get into trouble from her.
6: All right. Yeah, good on you, mate.
3: See ya.
6: See ya, mate. Bye.
3: 497-22700. Gary Moore, still got the blues for you versus ZZ Top and Rough Boy. You can email hammo4cc.com.au. Tony Leone, got your vote. Thank you. Or you can jump on to the 4CC Facebook page and vote there. There's a blog there where you can actually put your vote underneath the two songs. Still got the blues for you, Gary Moore, or ZZ Top with their bluesy, rocky song of Rough Boy. 4CC.

0: double CP from Rocky. Morning, mate. You've been away the last few days. What's been going on?
1: Yeah, I went out to Mara last week and I had a bit of a late start yesterday.
0: Oh, that, okay, mate. Yeah, that's right. You did tell me you're going out to Mara. A hot starter for you, mate. ZZ Top, Rough Boy, or Gary Moore, Still Got the Blues for you. Which song?
1: ZZ Top.
0: Rough Boy. Okay, things are starting to even up now. I see on Facebook a lot of people have gone for Gary Moore, but I don't know that they may have heard of the ZZ Top song Rough Boy. So anyway, look, let's see how it pans out after 6:30, all right?
1: Yeah, mate, no worries. It'll be good. Thank you.
0: Have a good day.
1: You too, mate. Bye.
0: 4CC. So this is Rough Boy by ZZ Top, because Wilco from Mount Larkham said, can you do ZZ Top with a bit of bluesy's rock sort of style? And this is the one I chose from ZZ Top, Rough Boy.

that's one song you can vote on. You can do this via Facebook too, if you like. We've got the blog up there and also email hammo4cc.com.au. So it's that song by ZZ Top versus Gary Moore, Still Got the Blues for You.

up to you. 497-227-100, give me a call. I'll get out of the JJ Richards truck that just went past and flash the lights. G'day, and g'day to all the truckies on the road. Nice and easy. And a reminder too, thanks to Solar Power Gladstone, when you hear Fleetwood Mac, go your own way. Be the first caller that gets through on 497-227-100. And also brought to you by Solar Power Gladstone, we're going to put you into the draw for $10,000. So the song this hour, Fleetwood Mac, Go Your Own Way, and be the caller that gets through to go into the draw. 4CC, 13 past 6, with better music and more of it.

0: Double C, The Knack, and My Sharona with better music and more of it. CQ and the Discovery Coast. The votes are rolling through via email. Gee, this morning for Gary Moore, still got the blues for you versus ZZ Top and Rough Boy. Well, with fuel prices, and looks like that they may go up pretty quickly very soon, depending on what happens over the next few days. But the experts are saying that fuel prices are going to jump up pretty quickly by the end of this week or early next week. So now's a good time to maybe go and get your car fueled up and make sure that you're right before the rise in the price of petrol per litre. But with fuel prices hitting pretty hard right across the world, we've teamed up with some local businesses here with our 4CC's fuel fill-up. So until the 30th of June, just go into our local participating businesses and then have a chat to them, purchase something, and then go into the draw to win. So it's $1,000 in fuel. So we're helping locals, and the locals are helping you as well. So go to Scrapbook Fantasies. Our Tiny Emporium have jumped on board with this. Pie World, as well as Harbour City Motorcycles, Gladstone Flowers, and M1 Cycles. 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And you can find out more info by going to our website, which is 4CC.com.au. It is our 4CC's fuel fill-up. $1,000 in petrol could be coming your way just by purchasing and shopping within those local stores. 4CC.
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0: 4CC Pete, hello from Rockhampton. You've rung through. Why have you rung through a second time for? What's going on?
1: I rang it up for the song, Go in the Draw.
0: Yeah, for the cash tracks, thanks to Solar Power Gladstone. That was it, Fleetwood Mac, Go Your Own Way. So, mate, yeah, you're the caller that got through, so you are in the draw to win 10K, thanks to Solar Power Gladstone. What would you spend the money on?
1: Oh, I don't know, mate. Maybe put some solar on the roof.
0: I'd say so, yeah, that'd be the go. Mate, you'll save a lot of money down the track by investing in solar with Murray from Solar Power Gladstone. So, congratulations, mate. You are in the draw.
1: Thank you.
0: And we will do it again in the next hour between 7 and 8 this morning too. Latest with our news coming up shortly with Joppy. Oh, still taking votes for Gary Moore. Still got the Blues for you versus ZZ Top and Rough Boy for our winning song for Heartstarter. If you do want to give me a call, put your vote in or email hammer4cc.com.au. We'll do that as well. And up at 10 to 7... we will have Aaron Stevens with On This Day, brought to you by my bank, Bendigo Community Bank. But news up shortly with Joppy on 4CC.
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8: Good morning. Joseph Price with your local news. Two men accused of stealing a car and trying to ram a police vehicle have been charged. It's alleged the pair stole a grey Ford Everest from Dooloolu last Monday before it was seen driving dangerously in Rockhampton hours later. It'll be further alleged the vehicle drove directly at a police vehicle before crashing into a power pole. The dog squad helped catch the two men, aged 19 and 31. They've been charged with a range of offences and will face the Rockhampton Magistrates Court in the coming weeks. Investigations are ongoing. The Coalition has launched a Rescue Our Rail petition to fight for Australia's critical inland rail project. Spanning 1,600 kilometres from Melbourne to Brisbane, the project would have also benefited regional areas such as central Queensland. It's since been scrapped by the federal government due to cost. Member for Flynn, Colin Boyce, says we can expect more pain in tonight's federal budget.
9: Obviously, the Labor government is not the slightest bit interested in prosperity or the future of Queenslanders and particularly central Queenslanders. We are going to see this in the budget when it's all revealed about changes to superannuation, changes to negative gearing. And this goes hand in hand with this decision to can the inland rail.
8: A series of community information sessions will be held in central Queensland to teach locals about grid infrastructure planned for the region. The informal drop-in sessions will allow community members to meet the project team, view information displays, and ask questions about their role in maintaining grid stability. Powerlink's representatives will be visiting Gladstone, Stanwell, and Nebo in May. And central Queensland is home to two new multi-millionaires, and one doesn't even know it yet. Each person held one of eight Division 1 winning entries for Saturday Gold Lotto, with $2.5 million coming their way. A Frenchville man has already claimed his prize, but there's a mystery winner who purchased their ticket at News Express Central Highlands in Emerald. So far this year, Central Queensland has enjoyed three major lottery wins worth more than $6 million.
2: National News now.
10: Morning, I'm Phoebe Humphrey. Tax reform, savings and investment are among the central packages in tonight's federal budget. The Albanese government has already revealed there will be changes to the capital gains tax discount and negative gearing, as well as the tax discount for electric vehicles. Aussies heading home from the cruise ship at the centre of the hantavirus outbreak will head to the Netherlands before quarantining in WA. The five passengers were set to arrive in Perth tonight, but are now expected to return down under later this week. They have now been evacuated from the ship. The hunt for triple murderer Julian Ingram has ended with the discovery of a body in western New South Wales. And while the body is yet to be formally identified, Assistant Commissioner Andrew Holland says the development is a relief.
11: It brings closure to this investigation. It brings closure to the people of Lake Ijoleco.
10: And an Aussie study suggests the key to weight loss could be working less. The University of Queensland finding a 1% reduction in annual working hours resulted in a slightly lower obesity rate.
2: Stay, play and dine. Visit Agnes 1770. Your sport now.
10: In sport, North Melbourne coach Alistair Clarkson says he's horrified by insurer Zurich's decision to reject AFL player payouts. Three players, including Melbourne's Angus Brayshaw, who have been forced to retire due to concussions, have failed to receive payouts. Clarkson says the D's need to cut ties with the insurer. And to NRL, relief for the Storm, with fullback Suafalongo set to play against the Eels on Saturday. He's been cleared of a facial fracture after a collision to stop Taylan May from scoring at the weekend. That's the latest news and sport.
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0: There is a chance of a shower or two today, medium chance for tomorrow, strong wind warning too for the next couple of days. Temps after midday, Gladstone around 25 for Rockhampton and Banana Shire, 27 degrees today, Yeppoonie Mew Park around 26 at midday, and for 1770 Agnes Water, a cooler 22 degrees currently in 1770 on 19 degrees.
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0: And coming up at 10 to 7, Aaron Stevens with On This Day, thanks to Bendigo Community Bank. But let's do our heart starter.
12: On 4CC, it's Hammo's Heart Starter. 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
0: Via the phones and the email, they were going backwards and forwards, but the kicker was the Facebook post and the page where you can also vote as well each and every weekday, or actually the night before Sarge puts that up, and you could put your vote in. ZZ Top, Rough Boy, up against Gary Moore. Still Got the Blues for You, which did win this morning. 4CC.

0: Double C. Hello to Ronnie from Gladstone.
1: Hello, Emma. Ronnie here from the lovely Gladstone Jewel in the Queensland coast. How are you, mate?
0: Yeah, well, good.
1: Well, breaking news from the President Thump's war horse, Pete Hegseth, oh, that fellow,
0: yeah,
1: who suggests that Operation Fury is now over, finished. No more military operations in the Middle East, and obviously the US of A has again won the conflict. Really? Funny that. I thought that outmaneuvered, outplayed, and outlasted meant lost. What would I know, eh?
0: True, yeah.
1: However, according to President Thump, we are now in Operation Peace, part of Project Freedom, the first place of Blueprint Tranquility. Who makes these names up, Emma? What a great job.
0: I don't know. Yeah.
1: I bet the Yanks have got a whole government department who just think up interesting names for projects, you know?
0: Yeah, it wouldn't be the only thing they do.
1: No. Anyway, according to Thump, there'll be no fighting, no military, no aggression, and if the Iranians don't agree with our peace proposal, then we'll bum the ass off them.
0: Yeah.
1: So that sounds like a genuine peace proposal to me.
0: Yeah, true.
1: During the week, Ted Turner, boss of CNN and media mogul, millionaire, passed away. The documentary on him was interesting, especially one part which Hammo, all of 4CC sponsors, should remember.
0: Right.
1: When he was asked for the secret to his success, he replied, early to bed, early to rise, work like hell and advertise.
0: True.
1: Hey?
0: I agree.
1: Good advice?
0: Great advice.
1: Great advice. And it finally happened as we knew it would. The group of ISIS brides and children arrived back in Oz, and they're not too bright, this mob. If you wanted to sneak into Oz, don't go buying airline tickets and telling everyone what flight you'll be arriving on.
0: No.
1: A better idea would have been to turn up disguised as workers on board an oil tanker. You know, no fanfare.
0: No
1: prior telegraphing your arrival. Yeah. Just turn up unannounced and guess what? Oh, look, Bruce, another oil tanker. Through here, Captain, come this way.
0: Yeah.
1: No need for time-consuming checks. We need that oil right now. Quick, come
0: true.
1: This way. But as it was, they were met at the airport by, well, what has been described as a small select group.
0: Mm-hmm.
1: By small select group, I mean members of Homeland Security, agents of Premier's Department, officers of the AFP, state police officers, local county cops, correctional services officials, ASIO representatives, airport bodyguards, officers of Immigration and Child Protection Bureau, officials from the Department of Foreign Affairs, customs officials, medical authorities, friends and relatives, well-wishers, do-gooders, haters, and dozens of TV crews and media reporters and photographers. Plus, one poor old confused wino singing out, tell him to go back home as we're all sick and tired of the flaming royal family business in Australia. Anyway, Hammo, before I go, and IG has been lovely chatting with you again, mate.
0: You too, my friend.
1: During the week, I was speaking to this woman uptown who admitted that she used to be a male. She used to be a man, and she had a sex change operation.
0: Mm.
1: And I said, oh, cripes, that must have been, you know, very painful, all those chops and snips and slices, stabs and hacks and scalpel work. She said, the most painful operation was after I became a woman, and that was the salary cut.
0: Oh, yeah. True.
1: All right, mate. Good talking to you, buddy.
0: Yeah, mate.
1: All right.

0: see. Better music and more, Robin. And hey, to all the nurses, and if you come across a nurse today, it's International Nurses Day today as well. So make sure you say good day and show them a little bit of support of appreciation too for all our nurses and everyone in the healthcare profession, but particularly our nurses for International Nurses Day. It's the birth of Florence Nightingale. Well, her anniversary anyway. We'll find out more about that very soon with Aaron Stephens with On This Day coming up shortly.
1: We know petrol prices are high, but what are you going to do? Sit in your garage and pretend to drive? Going broom, broom, broom. Or you can get out there and win free fuel. 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
4: One of the great moments in music in 1960 when Elvis appeared on Frank Sinatra's TV special. Elvis sung Witchcraft, Frank sung Love Me Tender. It was on this day in 1968 that Reginald Dwight started using the name Elton John.
15: I hate the word Reg anyway. I mean, it's just a horrible name.
4: In 1975, Air Supply's Graham Russell and Russell Hitchcock met on the opening day of rehearsals for the Australian production of Jesus Christ Superstar. I'm all out of love. And remember when Aussie Susie Moroney became the first to swim from Cuba to Florida in 1997?
5: I've swallowed a lot of salt. Great that it's over now.
4: May 12th birthday, Steve Winwood is 78. The lead singer of the Spencer Davis Group and Traffic made a comeback in the 80s. Actor Gabriel Byrne turns 76. Fantastic in The Usual Suspects.
6: I'm not doing it for you. I'm doing this for me.
4: Kix Brooks from the famed country duo Brooks and Dunn is 71 today. Emilio Estevez celebrates his 64th. One of the 80s Rat Pack starred in the Young Guns movies.
7: I sure would like to touch the gun that's going to kill Billy the Kid.
4: Retired cabinet minister and former Labor opposition leader Bill Shorten turns 59.
16: Coalition was just hoping to ride a wave of grievance, but they weren't doing any of their own work.
4: Jason Biggs from the American Pie movies is 48.
17: I don't know how I get myself into these things.
4: Rami Malek turns 45, won an Academy Award for Bohemian Rhapsody.
18: Don't be so dramatic, darling. You're recording an album.
4: And Sydney and St Kilda great Adam Schneider's 42.
19: So Schneider to put his side in front.
4: Finally, one of the greats of the silver screen was born on this day in 1907. Katharine Hepburn, the winner of 4 Academy Awards for Best Actress, died aged 96 in 2003.
20: You're so much thought and so little feeling, Professor.
21: Well, I am, am I?
20: Yes, you am, are you?
4: Remembering Katharine Hepburn on May 12th.
0: Catch on this day again at 9:45 in the mornings on The Breakfast Show and in the afternoons just after 3:30 with Karina on your cruise home, eh? Or just after you pick up the kids from school. 4CC. Hey, don't forget our 4CC Harvey Norman $1,000 minute coming up after 7 o'clock, the news. You win yourself $1,000 to spend with James and Sam in the electrical department. Steve Winwood, Aaron mentioned, having a birthday today, turning 78. Here he is now. Good morning.

0: double C. When you see a chance, you got a take it. Coming up to our 7 o'clock news with Joppy straight in. After that, we'll have our 4CC Harvey Norman $1,000 minute. And for the 10K cash track, thanks to Solar Power Gladstone, listen out for Blondie, Heart of Glass. When you hear that song ring through, get on air, talk with me. 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Thanks to Solar Power Gladstone. Back soon, 4CC.
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6: Good morning, Joseph Price with your local news. A push for the Inland Rail project to be saved after it was scrapped by the federal government. It would span from Melbourne to Brisbane, but would connect regional areas, including central Queensland. The coalition has now launched a petition to rescue the project. Nationals leader Matt Canavan says it would have far-reaching benefits.
7: It's going to deliver goods and freight so much more efficiently and quicker around our country. That would open up more jobs. It would save costs. It would reduce emissions. It would save us diesel and increase our fuel security. So many benefits were to come from this Inland Rail project.
6: You can sign the petition at rescueourrail.com. A crash involving a bike and a car at Clinton has left a woman in hospital. It happened at the intersection of the Dawson Highway and Olsen Avenue around 11:30 a.m. yesterday. Paramedics have taken the woman in her 40s to Gladstone Hospital in a stable condition with facial injuries. Another dangerous road is getting upgrades under the federal government's Black Spot program. The intersection of Dean and Elphinstone Streets at Bursica will get a dedicated right turn arrow signals on all approaches to boost safety. Works are underway and will be finished by June. Further black spot projects in the region include upgrades at Razorback Road, which are expected to begin in the coming months. With more people doing it tough, charities like the Salvation Army are being put under pressure from high demand for their services. They've put the call out for more donations, especially for warm clothes, as we head towards winter. Annette Johnson from the Salvos says they also need volunteers.
8: We're sort of being impacted big time, but we also are chasing some volunteers. And honestly, you guys out there as well, men, women, like kids out of school, we don't care. We just want help. And so we can get it out to the public.
6: And a misplaced marsupial has been returned to Rockhampton after accidentally hitchhiking to Brisbane. The northern quoll was seen fleeing from a truck after it arrived in Brisbane, where it had been unknowingly hiding during a transit in March. Following a vet assessment and monitoring at Currumbin Wildlife Hospital, the quoll was released back into the wild in Rocky.
5: National news now.
9: Morning, I'm Phoebe Humphrey. The return of the five Australian passengers on the cruise ship at the centre of the hantavirus outbreak has been delayed. The four citizens and a permanent resident were originally due to arrive in Perth tonight, but are now headed to the Netherlands after being evacuated from the ship. The group is now expected in WA later this week. The Treasurer is preparing to hand down the Albanese government's fifth budget tonight. Labor will attempt to improve intergenerational equity in Australia, while at the same time trying to manage the disruption from the war in the Middle East. Dr. Isaac Gross from the Monash School of Economics says now is not the time to be spending with inflation on the rise.
10: So I don't think we're going to see some big new spends rolled out. What spending is done is going to be offset with spending cuts.
9: And Donald Trump is warning the ceasefire is on shaky grounds after rejecting Iran's latest response to his peace plan.
11: I would say the ceasefire is on massive life support.
9: Tehran had been requesting an end to the blockade of its ports and the release of its frozen assets.
5: Billawila Windscreens. To fix your crack, call 4992 1003. 4CC. Your sport now.
9: In sport, Nathan Buckley has thrown his support behind Michael Voss as he steers Carlton through a form slump and the Elijah Holland saga. The former Collingwood coach has told Fox Vossy has been first class through a tough period.
3: I think he's a man that knows that he's putting everything that he possibly can into it, which makes the alternatives palatable, given that he knows that there's no more that he can do.
9: And talks are underway to keep the NRL's magic round in Brisbane, with the contract set to expire after 2020.

0: 57. This week marks the seventh installment. 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
2: It's cloudy and a chance of maybe a slight shower, maybe one or two showers along the coast. Tops of 27 for Bannanarive, Rockhampton. Yeppoon, 24 degrees after midday, 1770 Agnes Water, 22. And for Gladstone, a top temp of 25 at the moment, sitting on 20.
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2: Big news coming out of Reef City Motors too over the next week or so. 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And when you do, thanks to Solar Power Gladstone, give me a call to go into the running to win $10,000 cash. It's our cash tracks. Blondie, Heart of Glass is the song you need to listen out for.
1: 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Call now to play 4CC's $1,000 Minute. Sarge has the questions. You've got the challenge. 10 questions in 60 seconds. Hammo's, well, Hammo. He's just starting the clock. 4CC's $1,000 Minute. Thanks to Harvey Norman Gladstone. 49722 700 to play.
2: Hello, hello, hello.
3: Hello.
2: How was your day off yesterday?
3: It was all right.
2: Hey, get up too much?
3: No, not really.
2: No? Just have a long weekend? It's
3: Yeah.
2: I might do that every now and then too. I'll throw it in there.
3: Sure.
2: Then you'll have to take over the recce show and just do everything.
3: Nah, I don't know about that.
2: Down the track you'll be able to do it. Trust me.
3: Maybe
2: you'll be
3: one
2: right.
3: day.
2: Now, you asked me those questions from yesterday on Friday and I got 8.
3: Yes.
2: And today I got...
3: 8
2: again today.
3: Yeah.
2: So if you would like to play 49722 700, we've got a bonus prize if you equal or beat my score, but get 10 out of 10 for
3: $1,000
2: to spend at Harvey Norman Electrical. So caller number
3: 7.
2: You will be playing for our 4CC Harvey Norman $1,000 Minute. 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
2: Dan, oh, there you did it again, Hamo. Oh, no, midway through my sentence, you didn't have my mic on. I said, off to Boyne this morning. Good morning, Dan.
3: G'day, how are you?
2: Good.
0: All right, mate, I got 8. So we have, we got Husey's Q's, I think.
2: We do, two free burgers thanks to Husey Q.
0: Yeah, so if you equal 8 or get more, you've won that. But get the 10 out of 10 for $1,000. You ready?
3: Yep.
0: Okay, good luck. Here's a go.
2: In The Wizard of Oz, what colour is the brick road?
3: Yellow.
2: Name a type of business who might know your home address.
3: Yellow pages.
2: How many days are in the month of May?
3: 31.
2: True or false, the Mona Lisa has no eyebrows.
3: True.
2: What colour are most buses in London?
3: Red.
2: In what Aussie city would you see the world-famous opera house?
3: Sydney.
2: Which fairy tale character was poisoned after biting an apple?
3: Snow White.
2: In the world of basketball, what does NBA stand for?
3: National Basketball Association.
2: How many members are in the Jonas Brothers?
3: Two.
2: What grounds is the 1770 festival held at this year?
3: Showground.
2: Alright, just got through them all.
0: Bet.
2: How do you think you went?
3: Oh, I'm not sure about a couple.
0: Okay, which couple are you sure you're not sure on?
3: Might be more than a couple. A bit of a guess there, I think. Maybe the NBA, I wasn't sure about that one.
0: Alright, let's see how we go.
2: Okay, in The Wizard of Oz, what colour is the brick road? You said yellow. Name a type of business who might know your home address. You said the yellow pages.
0: Because some your home address. Oh,
2: yeah. See, with business, I mean things like the bank, the pizza shop, insurance company, things like that.
0: I hit the button.
2: Hamo will give you that one.
0: Too late.
2: How many days are in the month of May? You said 31. True or false, the Mona Lisa has no eyebrows. You said true.
0: Mm.
2: It is true.
0: Yeah.
2: What colour are most buses in London? You said red. They are red. In what Aussie city would you see the world famous opera house? You said Sydney. Correct. Which fairy tale character was poisoned after biting an apple? You said Snow White. It is Snow White. Hamo said Cinderella.
0: Wow. There you go.
2: You always get those ones,
0: right? Yeah, I do.
2: In the world of basketball, what does NBA stand for? Now, you weren't sure on this one. You did say National Basketball Association. Which is correct.
0: Yeah. Whoa, look out. Here we go.
2: How many members are in the Jonas Brothers? You said 2. Hamo also said 2. It is incorrect. There are 3. Nick, Joe and Kevin Jonas.
0: Yeah.
2: And the last one, what grounds is the 1770 festival held at this year? You said the showgrounds. It's the SES grounds.
0: SES grounds in 1770. So 8, but at least you got a burger, a couple of burgers.
2: Yeah, you tied with Hamo, so well done, 8 out of 10.
0: Okay, mate, I'm sure there would have been a few others out there going, oh, we were that close, thought he had it. But anyway, thank you, mate, have a good day.
2: Thanks, Dan.
0: Hold the line, mate, Sarge, we'll get some more details off you.
3: Thanks, see ya.
0: Bring it back again tomorrow morning on 4CC. You could win $10,000
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0: 4CC, that was our cash track for this hour. Thanks to Solar Power Gladstone. Leonie from Glen Eden was the caller that got through. Well done, Leonie, in the running to win 10K. What are you buying me if you win it?
1: Oh, I don't know. I'll have to think hard about that.
0: Oh, well, what would you buy yourself?
1: Well, possibly a battery for the solar.
0: Ah, yes, the rebates are in at the moment. So that would be a good idea. I'd be talking to Murray pretty quickly about that because the rebates might not last as long as what we're thinking, particularly with the budget being handed down tonight. So there might be some news on that. So I'd be out to see Murray before then, but you might have the 10K to go towards it if you win. So well done. Congratulations. You're in the draw.
1: Thank you.
0: Bye.
1: Bye.
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0: Hey, Jeffrey, why is the Baroran Hotel the number one hotel in Baroran?
5: Simple, Barry, simple. Cold beer, great food, the latest pokies, Keno, modern motel rooms, and an awesome function room. 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It's that simple.
0: Congratulations, Jeffrey. You're doing a great job.
5: Oh, thanks, Barry. That's why we're number one.
0: No, I meant being simple.
5: Oh, Baroran Hotel, Bruce Harvey, Baroran.
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0: And it is International Nurses Day today, so if you do know a nurse, give them a phone call or a quick text message. 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I've got five sisters that are nurses, so quick little message went out to all of them this morning. So to all our nurses, thank you. It is International Nurses Day. 4CC, better music, more of it. CQ and the Discovery Coast is Eric Carman. Good morning.

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9: Good morning, Joseph Price with your local news. Two men have been charged following a burglary and dangerous operation of a motor vehicle west of Rockhampton. Police say the pair entered a Delulu property on the Leichhardt Highway and stole a grey Ford Everest last Monday. The car was then seen driving dangerously in Rockhampton before the driver tried to ram a police vehicle and crashed into a power pole. Two men were arrested nearby and charged with a string of property crimes. The 19 and 31-year-old men will face Rockhampton Magistrates Court in the coming weeks. Investigations are ongoing. A petition's been launched by the Coalition to save the Inland Rail project, which was scrapped by the federal government. It would span from Melbourne to Brisbane, but would connect regional areas, including in central Queensland. The Inland Rail would take 200,000 truck movements off our roads and cut freight sector carbon emissions by 750,000 tonnes per year by 2050. Member for Flynn, Colin Boyce, says it's a blow for our region.
10: The Inland Rail was proposed to go to Gladstone, the largest deep water port north of Brisbane, and this is a huge blow to everybody in central Queensland. The opportunities for the future, the ability to be able to develop that port into an entry-exit point for container shipping.
9: You can sign the petition at rescueourrail.com. Locals can learn more about a range of grid infrastructure planned for central Queensland. Powerlink will host a series of community information sessions where residents can meet the project team, view information displays and ask questions about their role in maintaining grid stability. One will be held in Nebo on Friday, then Stanwell next Thursday and Gladstone next Friday. And central Queensland's lottery lotto luck continues with two locals becoming Australia's newest multi-millionaires. They both won $2.5 million in Saturday Gold Lotto. A Frenchville man has already claimed his prize, but there's a mystery winner who purchased their tickets at News Express Central Highlands in Emerald. So far this year, Central Queensland has enjoyed three major lottery wins worth more than $6 million.
0: National News Now.
11: Morning, I'm Phoebe Humphrey. The Albanese government's fifth budget tonight will have a focus on housing and tax reform. The capital gains tax discount will be reined in, while there'll be changes to negative gearing. Treasurer Jim Chalmers will deliver the budget at 7:30pm Eastern Standard Time. Aussie passengers have been evacuated from the hantavirus-hit cruise ship. The group of five will now head to the Netherlands before flying into Perth later this week to quarantine. Police have little doubt a body found in Western New South Wales is that of triple murderer Julian Ingram. The discovery was made yesterday by wildlife officers following a months-long manhunt after Ingram killed his pregnant ex and two others. Assistant Commissioner Andrew Holland says police were never going to give up their search.
12: The investigation would have continued until we found Mr. Ingram. I've said that previously. We had all intentions of bringing Julian Ingram before a court.
11: And British PM Keir Starmer is facing an uphill battle to survive, with more than 70 of his own Labor MPs calling for his resignation.
0: Allied Moving Services, the careful movers. Relax while they carry the load. Your sport now.
11: In sport, a blow for the Roosters, with star Victor Radley to miss Magic Round after copping a one-game ban. Radley pleading guilty to a grade 2 careless high tackle for his shot on AJ Brimson. He'll miss the Roosters' clash against the Cowboys on Saturday. And former Port Adelaide coach Ken Hinckley has taken over as the favourite to lead the Tasmania Devils in their inaugural season. Former Collingwood coach Nathan Buckley had previously been tipped as the leading candidate. The Devils will enter the comp in 2028. That's the latest news and sport.
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13: For the next couple of days, cloudy. There's a medium chance of showers by tomorrow. Top temps today around the 27 degree mark for Banana Shire, Rockhampton. Gladstone 25. For Yeppoon, also 25 degrees. And for 7870 Agnes Water, around 22. Strong wind warning for today and tomorrow. And currently Rockhampton on 19 degrees.
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13: Catch you up with Macca from the Baroran Hotel before 8 this morning. But coming up next, Sergeant Wayne Butcher will join us on the show.
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0: Better music and more of it on 4CC. Hello to Sergeant Wayne Butcher. G'day, Butch.
1: Good morning. Good morning, listeners. How are we all going?
0: Pretty good.
1: Pretty good.
0: Yeah, nice weather, mate. Enjoying it. A little bit cloudy, but yeah, weather. Nice and cool. It's calm right down for us.
1: Bit of freshness in the air. It's like air conditioning outside. It's beautiful.
0: Mm. Yeah, just open up the doors. Don't need the aircon at home. Mate, you guys have been busy down at Baffle, Agnes and Deepwater.
1: Yeah, we've had a large amount of property theft down the Deepwater way, concerning for a lot of locals down that way. So the Gladstone Property Crime, the Gladstone Detectives had a couple of days down that way doing property and drug offences. So it's quite successful. I think we had about 12 bodies on 30-something charges, so and made a fair dent in relation to the property offending. So everyone who listens down that way, I've got a couple of eager listeners who I spoke to when I was down there, so it's good to listen on 666 down there to let them know that most of the offending people have moved on, and hopefully we won't have too much more property theft down that way. But again, if you do have property theft down in the Deepwater, Baffle and Agnes area, please make sure you report it so we can get it all together and again go and knock them on the head early.
0: Okay. Now, mate, while we're on stats and everything, did somebody blow over 0.2?
1: Yeah, unfortunately we had a female from down at Boyntanamwa who blew 0.288 roadside, but ended up finishing up with 214. Again, these people are driving on our roads with cars with passengers, and that these drivers are putting their other lives at risk. So again, if you're going to have a drink, make sure you do have plan B, because at the end of the day, the last thing we as police want to do is go and knock on your family's door and say that you're not coming home, or that you are under arrest for a manslaughter type offence, driving a motor vehicle while intoxicated.
0: Sure. Mate, arson on a speed camera. I've never heard of this before.
1: Yeah, someone's obviously either been detected or has a gripe against speed cameras for some reason. And in the early hours of the 9th of May, someone's decided to light up the speed camera, which is parked in Hopper Road. It's only been there for a couple of days. So our investigations are continuing in relation to that. So if anyone has any information in relation to being in and around the Hopper Road area between 4 and 5 a.m. on the 9th, any dash cam footage would be very helpful towards us. He's used a couple of jerry cans, and we will have some footage and some pictures of that male that we wish to speak to in relation to that, who can help us with our inquiries on our Facebook page, My Police Gladstone Surrounding Areas. So jump aboard, have a look. You might have a vague recollection or know who's done this. Would be very helpful to us as investigators, because, again, if we don't get the help from the public and community, we don't get as many good results as we do.
0: Mate, some breaking enders, so lock it or lose it. That's a message getting out there at the moment with you guys.
1: Yeah, it's a simple but a good one for us, even though a lot of people, older people in the community, still think that it's their car and they shouldn't have to lock it if they don't choose to. But again, most of the sneak breaks we find and stolen cars we find are going into open, unlocked doors, and keys are sitting on the bench and bags sitting on benches, and makes it very easy for them. So when you go to bed, or if you're going out for the day, make sure you make it a bit more difficult for these grubs, as I call them, to get your property. So again, we've had thefts all over the listening area, Mara, Billawheeler, Gladstone. Even tyres are getting stolen again. I assume they're for our known friends from our op manoeuvre hoonings that's going on in Gladstone at the moment. So it's just prevalent at the moment. So the more effort you put into putting cameras up, making it harder for people to steal stuff, the easier it is for us to go and put people in custody, and that's what we want.
0: Sure. And finally, mate, there's a career expo on, and the Queensland Police have got a stall there.
1: Yeah, there are a lot of stalls up at the Entertainment Centre today, starting at 9 o'clock, I think, so a couple of hours after Dom, our officer, we'll be up there talking to all the kids and school kids and everyone else who wants to, is in a rut between what they want to do with their careers, and there's heaps of good stalls up there. The more people are working, the less we have to deal with people, so if you want to go up and have a look around and get some valuable insight into what the QPS does and what we can offer and how you apply. Dom and all the staff up there are quite willing to give you a hand, so pop up and have a look.
0: All right. And finally, mate, a message, I suppose, from all the police to our medical staff, particularly the nurses, being International Nurses Day today.
1: Yeah, again, we have a great relationship with the nurses and everyone around. Without them, being sick a couple of times myself and a few other people close to me that I know. And a lot of nurses, friends of mine, so yeah, happy International Nurses Day, and that they deserve all the accolades they get, and I appreciate them heaps.
0: Yeah. All right, Butch, thank you.
1: Big shout out to Courtney in my office. She's listening for the first time today, so.
0: Oh, is she?
1: Courtney, you're listening. G'day.
0: All right. G'day, Courtney. How you doing? I'm sure you're going to get a stir up by everybody else when you get into the office, I'd say, Butch, eh?
1: No, she's in there, sitting in the office now, listening.
0: Well, hey, she'll bark some orders at you when you do pop into the office.
1: She'll probably bash me, but anyway. I have got spot wells all over me. I went and visited the doctor yesterday to get a few sun cancers cut out. So if you're out in the sun, put sunscreen on, make sure you get checked regularly because...
0: Yeah.
1: Cancer's prevalent everywhere.
0: Yeah. All right, Courtney, make sure you rip those bandages off when he pops in this morning. See you, mate.
1: See you. Have a good week.
0: Good on you, mate. Bye. Sergeant Wayne Butcher joining us on 4CC. Keep us up to date what's happening across central Queensland on the policing side of things. And don't forget that Career Expo, which is on as well today, 4CC. Working hard.

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2: 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I'm the Sarge in charge. 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
0: Macca from the Baroran Hotel. Good morning.
7: Good morning, Hammo.
0: Is it cloudy? Cloudy down there? A little bit of rain about?
7: Look out the window.
0: Yeah, that'd be a right there. Typical publican probably doesn't rise until you probably just only woke up, I would say.
7: Oh, I haven't woken up yet, mate. Just give me another hour. I need 2 or 3 coffees.
0: Yeah, 61 years ago, still hasn't woken up. What's going on in the hotel?
7: Oh, mate, everything. Today we've got the Sunny Girl. So this is like a grilled chicken breast with all the trimmings, mate, and they're very popular. Right. I don't know what sort of, well, he marinates to them, but they're beautiful with chips. And we've also got the sirloin from Port City Meats, the lunch sirloin chips and salad with a free gravy from 11:30 daily. Bruin Hotel, the number one hotel in Barorin.
0: If you're cruising past, going down the Bruce Highway, great little drive for lunch or dinner as well, or any special occasion, got the function room at the back too, which is pretty cool.
7: Absolutely, and don't forget our steak sandwiches too, Emma. I've seen you demolish a few of those here.
0: Mm-hmm, for sure. That is for sure. Okay, hit me with
7: it. The poor old steak sandwich never had a chance.
0: Never. All right, hit me with it, although I know what you're going to say.
7: Right out. Guess what today is?
0: I don't know, Maga. What's today?
7: Well, how come you think you know?
0: Because Florence Nightingale was born on this day back in the
7: 1800s. You are onto it.
0: In 1820, she was born?
7: Yes. Mm. Just a year before you.
0: Yeah, keep going.
7: It's International Nurses Day. Now, that's not necessarily, you don't have to be international, but it's a day for all nurses all over the world.
0: That's right. Well, that's what international says and means, Macca.
7: Yes. Yeah. Yes.
0: Not national.
7: Globally recognised.
0: International. See, there's a difference between international and national.
7: Yes.
0: Correct. So, I don't get you, really. It's like, it's International Nurses Day, not just for nurses in Australia, but from all over the world. And I just said International Nurses Day.
7: Just domestic nurses. International Nurses Day. It's not mucking
0: around. Florence Nightingale, born in 1820, and of course, she was the first person to actually have a training school for nurses.
7: I didn't know that.
0: And that's what Florence Nightingale is all about, and that's why she's so famous, is, you mm-hmm. know, being one of those nurses. It's a day to salute all those wonderful nurses, even the ones who used to put my bedpan in the freezer the last time I was in hospital. Yeah. A day without my radio show is like a bedpan without a nurse to take it away. See you, Maga. Bye.
7: Oh, my goodness. Bye-bye, Hammo.
0: 4CC. Yeah, look out for it. They're not metal anymore, I don't think, the bedpans. Anyway. 5 to 8, 4CC. Better music, more of it for Gladstone, Rocky, Yaboon, Emu Park, Banana Shire, and beautiful 1770. Agnes Warner, good morning.

0: The Doobie Brothers on 4CC. We're coming up to our 8 o'clock news with the Joppy. The 4CC Glass and Camping Centre Glamping Wheel. We've got $500 to hopefully give away this morning to spend at Gladstone Camping Centre. Also coming up, a chance for you to win $10,000 for our cash track thanks to Solar Power Gladstone. So in the next hour when you hear Roy Orbison, you got it. If you're the caller that gets through, we will put you into the running to win $10,000. Roy Orbison, you got it. When you hear that song, ring through on 4972 700.
1: Before you get started on your day, you know, going to work, taking the kids to school, dropping into the Bendigo Bank, we retrace our steps with On This Day. 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
3: Good morning. Joseph Price with your local news. Two men accused of stealing a car and trying to ram a police vehicle have been charged. It's alleged the pair stole a grey Ford Everest from Dooloolu last Monday before it was seen driving dangerously in Rockhampton hours later. It'll be further alleged the vehicle drove directly at a police vehicle before crashing into a power pole. The dog squad helped catch the two men aged 19 and 31. They've been charged with a range of offences and will face the Rockhampton Magistrates Court in the coming weeks. Investigations are continuing. The Coalition has launched a Rescue Our Rail petition to fight for Australia's critical inland rail project. Spanning 1,600 kilometres from Melbourne to Brisbane, the project would also benefit regional areas such as central Queensland. It's since been scrapped by the federal government due to the cost. Member for Flynn, Colin Boyce, says we can expect more pain in tonight's federal budget.
4: Obviously, the Labor government is not the slightest bit interested in prosperity or the future of Queenslanders, and particularly central Queenslanders. We are going to see this in the budget when it's all revealed about changes to superannuation, changes to negative gearing. And this goes hand in hand with this decision to can the inland rail.
3: The rising cost of living is putting charities under pressure, with many calling for more volunteers and donations. Gladstone's Salvation Army is asking locals to donate warm clothing as we head into the colder months. Annette Johnson from Salvos says we also need volunteers for their shops around the region.
5: So we've got back dock area, we've got sorting, we've got front floor. If you've got a bit of till experience, all I need to do is get a police check. So if you're happy to do that, we pay for that and we'd love to see as many as we could.
3: And a misplaced marsupial has been returned to its home after accidentally hitchhiking to Brisbane. The northern quoll was seen fleeing from a truck after it arrived in Brisbane, where it had been unknowingly hiding during a transit from central Queensland in March. Following a vet assessment and monitoring at Currumbin Wildlife Hospital, the quoll was released back into the wild in Rockhampton.
1: National news now.
6: Morning, I'm Phoebe Humphrey. The Finance Minister is making no apologies for the broken promises that are expected in tonight's budget, which is tipped to include massive changes to negative gearing and capital gains tax concessions.
7: I hope that people see all of the decisions we've taken about getting the budget in better shape. Debt will be lower, the deficits will be smaller, the budget will be in a stronger position.
6: Katie Gallagher there on the ABC. There's been another delay for the Aussies returning home from the ship at the centre of the hantavirus outbreak. The group has been sent to the Netherlands in a last-minute detour after a plane failed to arrive in time. They'll arrive in Perth later this week where they'll quarantine. A 12-year-old boy is recovering in hospital after being dragged under a train in Melbourne. It's believed the Year 7 student's backpack got caught between two carriages. He's now in a serious condition. And the man charged with the White House Correspondents' Dinner shooting has pleaded not guilty. 31-year-old Cole Allen is facing multiple charges, including attempting to assassinate the president.
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6: In sport, breaking news in the AFL world, Carlton coach Michael Voss has reportedly quit effective immediately. The Blues are currently equal last on the ladder with just one win this season. Josh Fraser is set to take over in the interim. And ex-Manly coach Anthony Seibold has spoken out about his sacking in his first public interview, admitting he had a gut feeling after the club's third straight loss. It comes as Seibold reveals he's switching codes, joining AFL club Collingwood in a part-time role for the rest of the season. That's the latest news and sport.
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8: Cloudy for the next couple of days. Strong wind warning. Temps around the 27 degree mark for Rocky, Banana Shire, 25 for Yeppoon and Gladstone, 22 for 1770 and Agnes Water. What have we got in Rockhampton at the moment? Currently 19 degrees.
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1: Caller 11. It's a long song I've got, so we'll go for caller 11. If the phone lines are engaged, keep ringing through, because I'll keep hitting the buttons until I get to caller number 11. 4972 700. Better music, more of it. Here's Elton John. Good morning. Blue jeans.

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1: 4CC is glamping it up with a 4CC Gladstone Camping Centre glamping wheel. 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
0: Okay, West Gladstone. Hello, Kaylee.
2: Hello.
0: Have you been trying to hit this $500 like everybody else of late?
2: Oh, that'd be nice.
0: It'd be nice. What would you buy a Glacier Camping Centre?
2: Oh, I don't know. Whatever. I really don't know.
0: Have you been in there before?
2: Yes.
0: You have? Yes. You got the biggest range of Yetis in there, all different colours.
2: Yep.
0: Whole heap of clothing. You've got flags, barbecues, smokers, all the equipment, all your camping gear, tents, when Brett's not upstairs asleep. They refill gas bottles as well.
2: Yep.
0: So what would you like off our wheel? Campfire cast iron cookware, a gazebo, Austrail camp chair, Icy Tech cooler, Auspeak smoker, Yeti water bottle, camp fridge, Weber smoker, snow boots. What would you like?
2: I'll just go to the Yeti water bottle.
0: Thank you. Go to the Yetis. Good luck. Just landed on this quite a few times of late. It's snow boots.
2: That's okay. Thank you so much.
0: Have a good day.
2: You too. Bye now.
0: A lot of people say, why snow boots on there? Well, because if you're going away down to the snowies over the winter period, you can pop in and see Gladstone Camping Centre and get all your winter gear to head down to the snow if you're going down to the snowies. Anyway, back again tomorrow morning, the 4CC Gladstone Camping Centre glamping wheel. And don't forget, Gladstone Camping Centre, they are open every day from 8:30. Just off the Dawson Highway near the fire station there. Morning to the fireys. Good to have you on board this morning too, eh? And all the nurses too for International Nurses Day. Good morning. Here's Rick Astley, 4CC.

0: 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Hey, don't forget iHeart too. 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It's crazy. And we've got some pretty cool podcasts too via the app. So that's iHeart. Glenn Sharp, Sharpie from Reef City Motors on the show shortly.
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0: And brought to you by Reef City Motors. Morning, Sharpie from Reef City.
15: Morning, Hammo. How are you this morning?
0: Oh, good. Now, some news in regards to the Ford Super Duties and the specials on demos.
15: Yeah, well, we've done up a number of Super Duties for the launch of the cab chassis, XL, at the beginning of the year. They're all up ready for sale now. They're all set up, ready to go to work with trays. One there's got a winch. We've got snorkels. They've got all the fit outs, and they're right. They're up for sale now. So pop out and have a look at them.
0: And they're dual cabs?
15: Yes, they are. They're both dual cabs, and they're the XL. And we're clearing the stock in the anticipation for next week when we see the first XLT pickups arrive.
0: Now,
15: which will be fantastic.
0: Yeah, they're a pickup, the Super Duty XLTs.
15: Yeah, so they've got the pickup on the back and a bit of creature comforts on the inside of the cab.
0: Right. And next week, you can book it for a test drive this week for next week, though?
15: Yeah, certainly. We're relying on transport, so we're expecting the vehicles to arrive this weekend. It'll take us a while to get them ready. So, yeah, 100% book a test drive towards the end of next week.
0: All right, and we'll let everybody know too once the cars are ready to go too, mate. So you can just...
15: Certainly will.
0: Yep, there we go. So that's with the Ford Super Duty. Now, right across the range of your seven manufacturers, you've got some good deals going on, but... a lot of people are probably just realising this, that you've got a big range of used cars which are there with your CQ used car superstore side of things.
15: Certainly do, and we've got our drivers out running around all week. 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
0: All right, it's all there at Reeve City Motors on Blaine Drive. I'll see you a little bit later on today, Sharpie. We're going to have a bit of a chat via our socials about the Chery Tiggo 9.
15: The Tiggo 9 Super Hybrid, see you around that time, mate.
0: All right, see you, Sharpie.
15: Thanks, Sam, mate.
0: Reeve City Motors, Blaine Drive, new cars, used cars. It's all there, one convenient location at Reeve City Motors, and they bring you the Brekkie Show, so it's all Sharpie's fault. And anything that goes wrong is definitely his fault. 8:23, better music, more of it, 4CC.

0: 4CC. Latest with our news with Joppy coming up shortly for you. We've got the police and Roy Orbison. When you hear Roy Orbison, be the caller that gets through online and we will put you into the draw to win $10,000. Thanks to Murray at Solar Power Gladstone. You got it, Roy Orbison, and your chance to go into the running coming up very shortly on 4CC.
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4: Good morning. Joseph Price with your local news. A push for the Inland Rail project to be saved after it was scrapped by the federal government. It would span from Melbourne to Brisbane, but would connect regional areas, including in central Queensland. The coalition has now launched a petition to rescue the project. Nationals leader Matt Canavan says it would have far-reaching benefits.
5: It's going to deliver goods and freight so much more efficiently and quicker around our country. That would open up more jobs. It would save costs. It would reduce emissions. It would save us diesel and increase our fuel security. So many benefits were to come from this Inland Rail project.
4: You can sign the petition at rescueourrail.com. A crash involving a bike and a car at Clinton has left a woman in hospital. It happened at the intersection of the Dawson Highway and Olsen Avenue around 11:30 a.m. yesterday. Paramedics have taken the woman in her 40s to Gladstone Hospital in a stable condition with facial injuries. A series of community information sessions will be held in Central Queensland to teach locals about grid infrastructure planned for the region. The informal drop-in sessions will allow community members to meet the project team, view information displays and ask questions about their role in maintaining grid stability. Powerlink representatives will be visiting Gladstone, Stanwell and Nebo in May. Another dangerous road is getting upgrades under the federal government's Black Spot program. The intersection of Dean and Elphinston streets at Bursica will get a dedicated right turn arrow signals on all approaches to boost safety. Works are underway and will be finished by June. Further Black Spot projects in the region include upgrades at Razorback Road, which are expected to begin in the coming months. And Central Queensland is home to two new multi-millionaires. Each person held one of the eight Division 1 winning entries for Saturday Gold Lotto, with $2.5 million coming their way. A Frenchville man has already claimed his prize, and the hunt is over for an Emerald couple who had no idea they had won until they checked their ticket. So far this year, Central Queensland has enjoyed three major lottery wins worth more than $6 million.
3: National news now.
6: Morning, I'm Phoebe Humphrey. Aussies who've been stuck on that hantavirus-affected cruise will spend 2 days quarantining in the Netherlands after getting off the ship. Infectious diseases expert Professor Robert Boy agrees with the idea of a further 3-week quarantine for them once they've flown to Perth.
7: I think it makes sense and cautious measures are important.
6: Audio there on 7. Treasurer Jim Chalmers will hand down the Albanese government's fifth budget tonight. Changes to the capital gains tax discount and negative gearing, cuts to the NDIS and a fuel security package among the measures already made public. New South Wales police say the discovery of a body believed to be Julian Ingram's in the state's central west brings relief. The 37-year-old had been on the run since January after killing his pregnant ex, her aunt and her friend in Lake Cargeligo. And polycystic ovary syndrome, which affects 170 million women worldwide, has been renamed. It will now be known as polyendocrine metabolic ovarian syndrome, or PMOS, because it covers more than just cysts.
3: Bendigo Community Bank, Calliope and Gladstone, your town, your bank. 4CC, your sport now.
6: In sport, Michael Voss has reportedly quit as coach as Carlton. It's believed he stood down from the position effective immediately. Josh Fraser is set to take over as interim coach of the Blues. And Broncos star Ben Hunt admits he'd be stoked with any position in the Queensland Origin side. The Maroons veteran has been used as a utility over the past few series. Hunt telling Nine he's hoping Slater still has his number.
8: I'm happy with any role within Origin. I spent 10 minutes in the centres that game, so happy to pop out there anywhere.
6: That's the latest news and sport.
3: 4CC, you're with it now. 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
9: Cloudy, but there, light shower maybe along the coast. There's more of a chance of rain for tomorrow. Strong wind warning. Temps between 25 and 27 degrees for Gladstone, Rocky, Banana Shire. Around 24 for your Pernemu Park and 22 for 1770 Agnes Water. Currently Gladstone on 21.
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9: Don't forget to listen out for Roy Orbison. You got it in this half hour to go into the draw to win $10,000 thanks to Solar Power Gladstone. That's coming up very soon.
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9: Hello, Sarge.
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9: Now you're at a special location along Tallulah Street, is that right?
10: I am. How did you know? I'm in the 4CC Stay On Track 4x4 Thunder Truck down at Scrapbook Fantasies, which is on Tallulah Street.
9: Now, we had a bit of fun there week before last with their art room throwing paint.
10: A bit of paint splattering.
9: Yeah, and created some, everybody else did, created some really nice artwork, and then I looked at mine and went, oh, okay.
10: Yeah, I don't know about yours. It was a bit interesting.
9: I went overboard with it.
10: I think so, but it's good fun.
9: Isn't it? And a great thing for kids. They love this. And even for team building and bonding would be a wonderful idea. Get in touch with the team there to find out more info about it.
10: Yeah, definitely.
9: All right. What have you got in board?
10: So today I have got some fresh bread and sausage rolls from Caroline and Brenda at Boyne Bakery. I've got some fresh fruit from Bruce at the Night Owl, some coffee milk from Rum City Foods, and some newspapers from Gladstone today.
9: Mm-hmm. All right. Now, are you going to go splatter some art down there again?
10: Oh, maybe. We still haven't picked up our canvases, actually. We need to do that.
9: Oh, okay. Can you do that while you're there?
10: Yes, I can.
9: Okay, and it's not just art. There's a whole heap of other things that they've got in store too, isn't it? Not just the splattering.
10: Yeah, they have heaps in store. And just to make sure everyone knows as well, they are part of our fuel fill-up promotion. So any money that you spend at Scrapbook Fantasies, you'll go into the draw to win $1,000 worth of fuel.
9: Well worth calling in and seeing the local team. And it's for our local businesses that we're doing that for too, and they're doing it with us. So well done. Thank you.
10: Thank you. This is Sarge in the 4CC Soundtrack 4x4 Thunder Truck at Scrapbook Fantasies. Come on down and say hello.

0: 4CC, better music and more of it. Gee, the countdown's on. It's not too far away. It's a great weekend, really is, in beautiful 7870. It's the 7870 Festival, and President of Discovery Coast Tourism and Commerce, Amber, join us to tell us a little bit more about what we can expect over that weekend. G'day, Amber.
1: Good morning to you, Hamo. How exciting it's getting this close.
0: And everyone's talking about it too, which is great. I know a lot of the locals that I talk to say, we'll see you down at the festival, down at 1770. So it's only 10 days to go.
1: So exciting. And honestly, the whole team hears the same thing in the street, you know, talking to locals, and they all say, see you at the festival.
0: Yeah. Now, the program is on the website, which is visit agnes1770.com.au. It all kicks off at around about 3:30 on Friday the 22nd of May.
1: That's it. From Friday afternoon on the foreshore, we have the Discovery Coast Dance Centre doing performances. We have Murphy Road doing live music as well. And, of course, the trivia, which we started last year, is a new hot addition to this program.
0: Yep.
1: And the reenactment will be done at 4:15, so right around that twilight time. It'll be fantastic on Friday afternoon at the foreshore.
0: Okay, that's the SE Rescue Park, Saturday from 9 o'clock with the street parade.
1: The marvellous street parade. I think we'll see 4CC feature in the street parade. Is that right, Hamo?
0: That's right. Yep.
1: Excellent.
0: What's the theme?
1: So many schools and children have been working towards their costumes and themes and float decorating.
0: Right.
1: So it's this year all about stories of salt and sand. Mm-hmm. I think that gives a pretty broad but fun, colourful theme to be able to make float decorations.
0: I've worked it out. I know what I'm doing. I'll get Sarge to do. I'm going to get her to put a beach in the back of the truck and then margaritas. That's the salt.
1: So actually, you won't be driving. You'll be in the lazy boy chair with the doors open in the back.
0: Yeah, salt on the margarita with sand under my feet. No, but no, seriously,
1: nice
0: though. Salt and sand, which suits. I mean, that just complements exactly what is on the beautiful Discovery Coast with 1772, right?
1: It certainly does. Absolutely right. You know, we want to tie things in together. We want to celebrate the area that we live in. And of course, this is a commemorative festival, so we're also acknowledging and nodding to all the wonderful parts of our history.
0: Yeah. Garang Garang, the presentation, the team there, and, of course, the wonderful story and the tribal dancing and all that type of thing. It's just embraced by everybody, isn't it?
1: It certainly is. There's participation possible, if you would like, and certainly everything that happens is in the morning and then again in the evening. So we're offering people who visit the festival at different times on Saturday the opportunity to see Garang Garang presentations more than once, which will be wonderful. The evening presentation will also have Seven Whales involved, and, you know, they're going to do their music and the things that people in the Gladstone region know them for well.
0: For sure.
1: And Garang Garang will be involved in that just, again, around twilight. Seems to be a great feature time for our area, because after that we have the wonderful fireworks.
0: Yes, and the lantern parade. Don't forget that too. The kids love making the lanterns and being a part of that, the families.
1: They certainly do. That's a great little parade and display at that right time of day when they've made the individual lanterns, and all of that is supplied by our wonderful sponsors and supporters. And the kids can do that during the day and then parade through the festival grounds.
0: Yeah, and live music all throughout the whole weekend too. Saturday throughout to Sunday morning up until around 3 o'clock when the festival closes, and a pretty cool raffle too where you can win some great prizes.
1: You bet. Fantastic prizes available for people who support the raffle. And I just need to make mention of a couple of bands. We all know you love music, and especially when it's live on stage, Hamo.
0: Mm-hmm.
1: So the Wave Raiders are performing at 1770 Festival. They have performed before, and it genuinely is the right thing to say when you go back by popular demand.
0: Yeah,
1: they're
0: definitely
1: a fantastic, energetic band.
0: Aren't they?
1: Absolutely.
0: And a whole heap of other local performers as well. Benevolent Solo, who will be performing throughout the weekend. Maynard Heap are also performing too. And make sure you got your running shoes on for 8 o'clock on Sunday for the Ray White Fun Run.
1: That's it. Looking forward to another fun run. And a Sunday morning in 1770 is not hard to take, is it?
0: No. And everybody, jump online. You can find out about accommodation, all the information you need about 1770 for the festival. Just go to visit agnes1770.com.au. Amber, we will catch up soon again.
1: Sounds wonderful. Thank you for the support. 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
0: It's 10 to 9 and 21 degrees.
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0: Triple C, 98.3 FM for Agnes Water and 1770, and that's where Gary is. Hello, Gary.
1: G'day, Hemo. How are you?
0: The big O. You got it, and you did get through to go into the draw for $10,000, all thanks to Solar Power Gladstone. Be nice to win that, wouldn't it?
1: Be exceptional.
0: Hey, what would you spend it on down at Agnes Water?
1: Oh, I probably wouldn't spend too much of it. I think I'd put some of it in the bank.
0: Well, okay, so you would spend it down the track, or are you going to leave it down the track to family and friends?
1: Oh, no, I'll spend it.
0: Okay. What do you need, a surfboard or?
1: I could probably do with a caravan.
0: Well, a $10,000 deposit for a caravan would be nice.
1: It'd be a good start, wouldn't it?
0: It would be a good start. And then you could wax off the surfboard and get going.
1: Possibly. Although it's getting a bit chippy in the water down here.
0: Well, it would be a strong wind warning, mate. You wouldn't be surfing for the next day or two, that's for sure.
1: Mate, and you'd need a full wetsuit.
0: Yeah. Hey, Gary, thank you. You are in the draw. Good luck. $10,000 thanks to Solar Power Collection could be yours.
1: Great. Thanks, Hemo, and thanks, Solar Power.
0: And we'll do it again tomorrow morning. It is our 4CC Solar Power Gladstone 10K Cash Tracks. 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

0: 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News coming up shortly with Joppy. Oh, and the next half hour too, I'm going to tell you about how you can win a $5,000 makeover of your lounge room into the ultimate football watching destination, all thanks to Top Trumps. That'll be coming up very soon as well. But Joppy up next with the news on 4ZZ.
1: Is that alarm just not doing the job it should? Have those three morning coffees lost their kick? Time to switch on Hammo's Heartstarter, thanks to Solar Power Gladstone. Just after six, Hammo throws two songs into the ring. He's rocking a riff shirt, two sizes too small. And it's up to you to call the winner. Yeah! Go to 4ZZ's Facebook page or give Hammo a call. We power up your picks straight out of the 6:30 news. 4ZZ's Hammo's Heartstarter, thanks to Solar Power Gladstone, on the home of Hammo, 4ZZ.
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0: way after a person set a speed camera on fire in Barney Point. Sergeant Wayne Butcher with the details of the offence.
1: Someone's obviously either been detected or has a gripe against speed cameras for some reason, and in the early hours of the 9th of May, someone decided to light up the speed camera, which was parked in Hopper Road. Our investigations are continuing in relation to that. He's used a couple of jerry cans, and we will have some footage and some pictures of that male.
0: Police are appealing to anyone with information or relevant footage to come forward. Two men have been charged following a burglary and dangerous operation of a motor vehicle west of Rockhampton. Police say they stole a grey Ford Everest from a Dululu property on the Leichhardt Highway last Monday. The car was then seen driving dangerously in Rockhampton before the driver tried to ram a police vehicle and crashed into a power pole. Two men were arrested nearby and charged with a string of property crimes. The 19 and 31-year-old men will face the Rockhampton Magistrates Court in the coming weeks. A petition has been launched by the Coalition to save the Inland Rail project, which was scrapped by the federal government. It would span from Melbourne to Brisbane, but would connect regional areas, including in central Queensland. Member for Flynn, Colin Boyce, says it's a blow for our region.
2: The Inland Rail was proposed to go to Gladstone, the largest deep water port north of Brisbane, and this is a huge blow to everybody in central Queensland. The opportunities for the future, the ability to be able to develop that port into an entry-exit point for container shipping.
0: With more people doing it tough, charities like the Salvation Army are being put under pressure from high demand for their services. They put the call out for more donations, especially for warm clothes as we head towards winter. Annette Johnson from the Salvos says there's also a need for volunteers.
3: We're sort of being impacted big time, but we also are chasing some volunteers. And honestly, you guys out there as well, men, women, like kids out of school, we don't care. We just want help and so we can get it out to the public.
0: And a rare marsupial has returned to Rockhampton after it accidentally hitchhiked to Brisbane. The northern quoll was seen fleeing from a truck after it arrived in Brisbane, where it had been unknowingly hiding during the transit in March. Following a vet assessment and monitoring at Currumbin Wildlife Hospital, the quoll was released back into the wild in Rockhampton.
4: National News now.
5: Morning, I'm Phoebe Humphrey. Jim Chalmers has described tonight's budget as ambitious and difficult. The Treasurer is preparing to hand down the Albanese government's fifth budget with a focus on tax reform, housing and investment. He says it will have more than the usual amount of savings.
6: The budget will be about helping people through this global oil shock at the same time as we reform our tax system and our economy for the future as well.
5: Aussie passengers have been evacuated from the hantavirus-hit cruise ship. The group of five will now head to the Netherlands before flying into Perth later this week to quarantine. They were originally expected to land in Australia tonight. Donald Trump has warned the ceasefire with Iran is on life support after rejecting Tehran's latest response to his peace deal. And this year's Eurovision is shaping up to be one of the most politically charged ever. National broadcasters in Spain, the Netherlands, Ireland, Slovenia and Iceland are boycotting the event due to Israel's participation. Australia's Delta Goodrum will perform in the second semi on Thursday.
4: 4CC, your sport now. A man's toy shop. 450 gram grease cartridge from $10.
5: In sport, Michael Voss has decided to quit Carlton after a disastrous start to the AFL season with just one win under their belts. The club is yet to release an official statement. Josh Fraser is set to take over as interim coach. To NRL relief for the Storm with fullback Sua Falongo set to play against the Eels on Saturday. He's been cleared of a facial fracture after a collision to stop Taylan May from scoring at the weekend. And Tottenham is now 2 points clear of the EPL relegation zone after a one-all draw with Leeds. That's the latest news and sport.
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8: Some showers around today. There's a medium chance of rain for tomorrow. We've got a strong wind warning and top temperatures 25 for Gladstone, Rockhampton, 27 degrees. Same for the Banana Shire, 24 for Yeppoon and Emu Park. And for 1770 Agnes Water, a top temp today of 22.
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0: music and more of it on 4CC. Are you a footy fan when it comes to soccer? 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
1: Hey there, it's Jackie from iHeart's Your News Now podcast with your news headlines. Another delay for the Aussies desperately trying to return home from the hantavirus cruise ship. An Aussie-born British MP could soon replace Keir Starmer as Prime Minister, launching a petition to oust him. And after a disastrous start to the AFL season for Carlton, coach Michael Voss has decided to quit. 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

0: Better music and more. I'm at 4CC. Good morning. Great to have your company. And it is the Better Brekkie on the Reef. Thanks to Reef City Motors on Blaine Drive. Hey, things to do around our region, particularly this time of the year. It's beautiful weather to get out and about, although a bit strong with the winds today and tomorrow. 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Their website has got a whole heap of information on there. Actually, all the council websites. 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There's so many attractions. Things to do, places to see in all of central Queensland and the Discovery Coast. By going to the council websites, you'll be able to find out about all of them. Coming up next, Aaron Stevens with On This Day, thanks to My Bank, Bendigo Community Bank on 4CC.
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10: One of the great moments in music in 1960 when Elvis appeared on Frank Sinatra's TV special. Elvis sung Witchcraft, Frank sung Love Me Tender. It was on this day in 1968 that Reginald Dwight started using the name Elton John.
16: I hate the word Reg anyway. I mean, it's just a horrible name.
10: In 1975, Air Supply's Graham Russell and Russell Hitchcock met on the opening day of rehearsals for the Australian production of Jesus Christ Superstar. Remember when Aussie Susie Maroney became the first to swim from Cuba to Florida in 1997?
17: I've swallowed a lot of the salt. Great that it's over now.
10: May 12th birthday, Steve Winwood is 78. The lead singer of the Spencer Davis Group and Traffic made a comeback in the 80s. Gabrielle Byrne turns 76, fantastic in The Usual Suspects.
18: I'm not doing this for you. I'm doing this for me.
10: Kix Brooks from the famed country duo Brooks and Dunn is 71 today. Oh, get down, turn around, go to town, boots, good boogie. Emilio Estevez celebrates his 64th. One of the 80s Rat Pack starred in the Young Guns movies.
19: I sure would like to touch the gun that's going to kill Billy the Kid.
10: Retired cabinet minister and former Labor opposition leader Bill Shorten turns 59.
20: The coalition was just hoping to ride a wave of grievance, but they weren't doing any of their own work.
10: Jason Biggs from the American Pie movies is 48.
21: I don't know how I get myself into these things.
10: Rami Malek turns 45, won an Academy Award for Bohemian Rhapsody.
22: Don't be so dramatic, darling. 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
23: So Schneider to put his side in front.
10: 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The winner of four Academy Awards for Best Actress died aged 96 in 2003.
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0: 4CC. News coming up next, and then Campo will take you through to 1. I'll be back again tomorrow. Tell you what, you might have some advice for me. I've been having those weird dreams again. What does it mean when an 85-year-old bully kicks Metamucil in your face? Till tomorrow, be good. If not, be good at it. See ya.
1: It's the ultimate joke-off. 4CC's Bad Joke Friday, thanks to the Central Lane Hotel, Gladstone's home of entertainment. 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A, does it register on Hammo's Laugh-O-Meter? B, is it better than Matsy's joke?
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1: 4CC's Bad Joke Friday. 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